0: is the word they used. Mayor Zoran Mamdani is telling New Yorkers to expect possible heavy flooding throughout the city tomorrow when another round of heavy storms moves in around dawn. Flash flooding is happening now across Pennsylvania into Binghamton, New York. Hundreds of thousands still have no power. The heat that the storms broke killed a lot of people, 25 just in New Jersey since Thursday, says Governor Mikey Sherrill. Most had no air conditioning. Many were old, but many were young, some in their 30s. Ukraine President Zelensky says intelligence indicates Russia is preparing a new massive strike, telling his people to be alert. ABC's Marcus Moore at the Foreign Desk says Ukraine has been more than holding its own.
1: The warring sides continue with expansive strikes. Ukraine has managed to successfully hit targets deep inside Russian territory and has employed drones on the front line. And while Russia is feeling the pressure on the battlefield with significant losses and a fuel shortage, Moscow is maintaining its heavy assault on Ukraine. And it comes just as the NATO summit is set to begin in Ankara, where President Trump is expected to meet with President Zelensky. Marcus Moore, ABC News, London.
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0: West Virginia Governor Patrick Morrisey now declaring a state of emergency for Wood County, where a massive warehouse fire is blackening the sky over Parkersburg and beyond. Air quality monitors are not indicating a need to evacuate. A tax hike targeting the rich to help working families pay for child care is under attack in the state of Washington. A petition to repeal it, led by conservative activist Brian Haywood, who told ABC News Radio.
4: The very hint of the tax has led to a massive exodus, well, when I say massive, a very large exodus of people with the income and the ability to just make the move now.
0: He says they're going to Idaho, Montana, Wyoming. His petition to repeal the millionaire's tax is okay by Joe Fitzgibbon, the Democratic State House Majority Leader. He says debate is a good thing. ABC's Jonathan Carl went to Mount Rushmore to hear her secrets.
5: One little known fact about Rushmore, Jefferson's face was originally carved on the other side of Washington, but concerns about the structural integrity of the rock on that side scuttled the plans, and the original Jefferson was blasted away. And just behind those massive heads, another Rushmore secret, a tunnel into the solid granite behind. It was supposed to hold the nation's founding documents, but in 1939, Congress pulled the plug on the project, saying the only work to be done was to be on the faces of Mount Rushmore.
0: I'm Wayne Cabot, ABC News.
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14: All right, she made her choice. Now, will the other Democrats in the state Central Committee also make that choice? We'll find that out July 25th. Thanks for being with us. You're on News Radio KKOB. It's Brandon Vogt with you. It didn't take long. Remember, it was just Friday. I was telling you about the 5 people that Deb was going to interview. And over the weekend, my pick, just for the hilariousness of it, would have been Leo Armijo. I think that would have been bad for New Mexico, but funny to cover because he's further left than what Deb is. She didn't make that choice. Deb went with Sugar. Stephanie Garcia Richard Velasquez, but she doesn't use the Velasquez, her married name, but she has 2 other names. I don't know. And congratulations, because he's Eric Velasquez, Sugar's husband. He's the one that miraculously recovered from his cancer, and I'm glad he did. But remember, that was the reason why Sugar couldn't run for lieutenant governor to begin with. And then couple of months later, oh, I guess he's fine. I can have this job, especially if I don't have to do anything, like actually run for the office. I don't know, just things that voters need to know about. So Deb has made her choice, and it is Stephanie Garcia Richard Velasquez, although she doesn't use that. That is a lot. That's a lot. That's 3 last names. At some point, you just got to cut bait, right? So Maggie Toulouse Oliver defeated Harold Pope. This is something interesting that's going on, too, especially within circles in the left-wing media in this state, which most of it is left-wing. They are really gunning for Harold Pope. They're still on the Harold Pope bandwagon. Many of the operatives, Democratic operatives within the media, they're still thinking that Harold Pope. The dude got 19% of the vote. Go home. Like, if you would have gotten 38, 40%, all right, let's have it out. Have it out at the meeting. Run. But, dude, you got 19% of the vote. You got nothing. So Harold Pope ran, and then Maggie Toulouse Oliver abruptly dropping out of the race last week, citing health. It's been 2 weeks now, 10 days, not quite 2 weeks. Still don't know what happened. There is still no explanation of why MLG, or, oh goodness, MTO rather, dropped out of the lieutenant governor's race. After all the money was raised, after 80% of the Democrats in the primary voted for her, she owes them an explanation. I figure we'll hear one at some point. But it's going to be a long time. So MTO dropped out of the race. We don't even know why yet. Sugar is in, and the state central committee for the Democrats will meet July 25th, and they'll announce the replacement. So here were the finalists: Antonia Roybal Mack, a lawyer; Sonia Smith, she was a cabinet secretary; she ran for Secretary of State, I guess, for a minute and then dropped out. Harold Pope, Garcia Richard, Velasquez, and Louis Armijo or Leo Armijo. Now, to me, and they've got time to figure this out. It's almost a month, 3.5 weeks away. They got plenty of time here to figure this out. But will all of these other people drop out of the race? And then it'll just be, they'll just be forced to choose Stephanie Garcia Richard, right? If everybody's out. Now, I haven't seen it come across that any of those five people have dropped out of the race. Now, again, all they got to do is, I guess, write a letter to the Central Committee for the Democrats and say they want to run, and they'll be on the ballot. Also, we're just talking about those five people. There's plenty of others that said, in fact, I think our very own Candy Cruz filled out the application for lieutenant governor on the Democratic side. So there's plenty of other people. So this kind of, it's kind of interesting to see what's going to happen here. Are they just going to drop out and then Stephanie, because usually Democrats are in lockstep. I mean, think about it. Sugar was going to be in the lieutenant governor's race until Maggie Toulouse Oliver got in. And they tapped her on the shoulder and said, no, not this time. She had to make up this story of why she was leaving. But it was really because they told her, you can't make us spend a lot of money against Maggie Toulouse Oliver. And the same thing happened a few years ago. Maggie Toulouse Oliver wanted to run for Senate. Ben Ray Lujan was in that race, and they tapped her on the shoulder, and they said, not right now. Not your time. We'll figure out what time is right for you and what job is right for you, and this ain't it. Or Martin Heinrich, who should be the top dog when it comes to New Mexico Democrats. But he got punked. He got spooked when he wanted to be governor. So he's got ideas of being president, too. And he wanted that governor's line on his resume for executive experience. And he got spooked out of running for governor because of Deb.
7: I was caring about the Bears.
14: So he went back home to Maryland or wherever he was living at the time. Martin Heinrich, that is. So we have this within the Democratic Party in the state of New Mexico. There's this tradition of, we just tell you where to go. So it's going to be interesting to see if any of those people, any of those five people or other four people, plus any of the other folks that may want to run for a lieutenant governor, whether they show up at this meeting coming up on July 25th. We'll get your thoughts on this. 505-243-3333. Here is also from Deb Haaland over the weekend. Deb, and this was a pride parade. I mean, let me clarify. This was a gay pride parade in Santa Fe, and Deb Haaland was there, and she was shooting a video, and at first it's just her, and then she introduces Stephanie Garcia Richards, who is wearing this ridiculous jacket that's rainbow colored, and it's all like rhinestones and glittery. I mean, it's ridiculous, but she's wearing that at the gay pride parade. And then this is where the official endorsement of Sugar comes from Deb Haaland. Listen to this.
15: Hi everyone, Deb Haaland here and Stephanie Garcia Richard here. We're at Santa Fe Pride this morning. It's a joyous time in Santa Fe. I'm honored to have endorsed Stephanie. She's won two statewide campaigns. She's served New Mexicans with distinction as our land commissioner for nearly 8 years and feel so proud of the work that she has done.
16: Thank you, Deb. That means so much to me. I mean, your endorsement, your faith in me, I mean, really, really means a lot. And you know, now I really want to put my case to the voters of New Mexico, to the SEC members, that I am, you know, going to bring strength to the ticket in November, get us across the finish line, and then get to work. And I just really wanted to mention how important it was that you had such a thoughtful and thorough vetting process for your endorsement. I mean, you really took the time, you met with each of us, and it felt, you know, very
17: just transparent, personal, and I think that that shows a lot for your leadership style.
15: We're counting on you, Stephanie, to make sure that we can run past the finish line. So proud of all the work that you have done and that you will do.
14: All right. That was, they need to take like some sort of like media classes, some communication classes, how to better get your point across. They should have done a little bit more professional job of it. All right, back to Stephanie Garcia Richards' jacket she was wearing. You remember when we were kids and you'd get sick and you'd have to stay home from school? And if you were like me, there was only like three channels you got. Not because there wasn't cables, because my parents wouldn't buy cable. We didn't have the funds necessary for cable television. We were sick at home, and we'd watch The Price is Right. And this was the good Price is Right. This was the Bob Barker Price is Right. And the announcer back in the day was a guy named Rod Roddy. Rod Roddy! You remember this? Am I triggering memories for a lot of you out there? I hope so. But Rod Roddy, who was the announcer, and he was actually the guy that would say, come on down. And he introduced Bob Barker, and you know, he was the house announcer for The Price is Right. And he would wear these outrageous jackets. That is exactly what the jacket that Stephanie Garcia Richard looked like she was wearing. She looked like she got it out of Rod Roddy's closet from 1990, okay, and put this thing on. It was ridiculous. I wish I could show you. What? Go find it online. But her jacket. And I just hope that if she's elected, please, I hope this doesn't happen. But if she is elected, if they are elected, I hope that Stephanie Garcia Richards will wear a Rod Roddy type jacket every day. Now, we really don't see the lieutenant governor on a daily basis. It's usually during the legislative session where you see the lieutenant governor quite a bit. But I hope at every time, well, I hope she doesn't win. But if she does win, I hope that she wears that Rod Roddy inspired jacket every single time she's in front of the camera.
18: 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Now, we continue honoring them. 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
14: Yes, earlier today, MLG called a press conference. Even little Timmy was there. That's right. Tim Keller even got to jump in a little bit. And the subject was what happened here in New Mexico with the DEA and with all the fentanyl that was released on the streets or allowed to be out on the streets here in Albuquerque and within the state of New Mexico in the years 2022, 2023, 2024, and stopped in 2025. There's a common denominator with those years, and we'll get to that here on News Radio KKOB. Thanks for being with us. Brandon Vogt with you this afternoon. I want to talk about this as the narrative from MLG is getting framed, and she decided to do that today. And most of the media will take their talking points from her press conference and what she wants to get out there. And first of all, I'll tell you what really happened. The DEA knew that fentanyl, of course, during the Biden years, that's the common theme here, it stopped in 2025. Guess who took office in 2025? Donald Trump. Now, it takes a few months as you change over the DOJ from Merrick Garland to then Pam Bondi at that time period. So there's a lot of things going on that just kind of stay for a while. But it stopped. And guess who the president is? MLG wanted to paint this as it was a Donald Trump thing, which it was not. And I'll give her credit, and we'll get to some of the audio here. I'll give her credit. She does mention Biden by name. And I think that's important to remember as we start to think about this story. It's not like the DEA just put a bunch of fentanyl here in New Mexico. But what was going on here was the DEA knew that there was fentanyl getting pushed into the state of New Mexico because of the open borders, right? And they just didn't do anything about it. So they tracked fentanyl shipments. We can do that. We've got the technology. We've got the drones. But they didn't seize them right away. Now, there's reasons why you do that. One is you just see where they're going. You establish some sort of a map. You start to build cases. This is the DEA under the DOJ that reports directly to the president, right? People make careers and lose careers within these functions of government. High-level stuff. And they allowed this to happen in the state of New Mexico. They let the fentanyl go. Whether they're building cases, they're looking at the networks, they're looking at other higher-level traffickers, they're looking to hire or get bigger seizures at another time. And that would make sense if we had some huge drug busts. And there have been. There have been drug busts. It's not like it was just a free-for-all. It was pretty much a free-for-all. But there were some drug busts here in the state of New Mexico during this period. but we never got that giant one, you know? And why did they pick New Mexico? And why did no one in power know that this was happening? Those are the questions I have that nobody really asked at this press conference. And I hope the media, once they have some time to think about this, does ask Tim Keller. He wouldn't probably know. But MLG, you know, why didn't you know? And also the DEA people, and we'll get to that too, the chain of command with the DEA all the way to the President of the United States. Now, the state of New Mexico doesn't even have their own DEA agent. We're in the El Paso sector. So it's all of New Mexico and it's 17 counties in Texas. And that DEA special agent, we'll talk about her coming up as well. She had to have known this was going on. If not, what the hell is happening here? Who is actually calling the shots? And this is definitely laid at the feet of the Biden administration. I have my theories, too. And my theories are rooted in evidence. Let's go back to 2022 or so, after Joe Biden is president. That's right. Let's go back in time. And Corn Pop
0: was a bad dude.
14: That's right. Corn Pop was president. Let's go back to like 2022. You had states, even though the border was open, you had states like Texas and Arizona. And I always bring up Arizona, too, because I say Texas, people are like, well, that's just Republicans. They just was against Biden. Arizona also has a very progressive governor, Katie Hobbs. And during that time period, when we had a full-fledged open border, Texas was doing something about it. They were sending the National Guard down. They had their drug agents down there seizing stuff, making sure that doing what they can to mitigate the immigration, illegal immigration, and the drug trafficking, the gun trafficking that was going on. Texas was doing that, and so was Arizona. Arizona is a purple state with a very blue governor, but she knew that she had to do something because, unlike the state of New Mexico, it's painfully obvious now, but I'm talking about what it was in 2022. Unlike the state of New Mexico, the state of Arizona had a functional Republican Party, and the Republicans were keeping that progressive governor in check. So she had no choice but to do something. And so she took the National Guard down there. They were seizing. They were mitigating illegals from coming in. Yes, she had to, because she was pushed to do it by Republicans in Arizona. All right. This is still 2022. What was happening in New Mexico? Nothing. 2022, 2023, 2024, nothing. It was an open border for the 4 years of the Biden administration. All of that fentanyl coming across. There was no National Guard at the border. Everything, it was look the other way in the state of New Mexico. I mean, she wouldn't be bothered to do anything. Now, a couple of times, remember she activated the National Guard in Albuquerque and in Espanola, right? But did nothing really at the border, because she was at lockstep with what was going on with the Biden-Harris administration. And I think in her delusions of grandeur, thought that when Harris was VP, maybe she would pick her to, or when Harris was running for president, maybe she would pick her to be a VP or a key cabinet position. You know, that was what was going on here. So she wasn't doing anything to upset the apple cart. All right, let's get out of 2022 and let's flash back forward into 2026. There we go. Back in 2026 land. And all of a sudden, MLG and today is very angry about what went on. Okay, maybe you didn't know what was happening with the DEA, but you damn sure knew that there was a free flow of fentanyl coming through because of the open borders. And you refused to do anything about it. all of the gun trafficking, all the drugs and the fentanyl, all the illegals, all the criminals that were coming across here. You could have cared less in 2022. All of this also, it's interesting this happens after last week and the whistleblower. The whistleblower is the one that said the DEA knew about this and they didn't do anything. Why? Everything leaks, especially in politics. Everything leaks. Somebody knew about this. They didn't say anything, and now everybody is covering their butts. And they're trying to blame this because guess who's president now? His name came up quite a bit. Quite a bit today.
0: 6-7.
14: That's right. Donald Trump's name came up quite a bit today because now it's okay. It's okay now for especially the low information voter for MLG to blame this on Trump because, oh, okay, I guess it was Trump. He's the president. No, this all happened during the Biden administration. And Tim Keller didn't know about it. MLG didn't know about it. Raul Bajanda, who's the special agent at the FBI, he spoke at this. I don't guess he knew about it. What about the DEA administrator? This was a lady right out of DEI. I've been doing my research on her. Tawanda R. Thorne James. She was the El Paso DEA administrator, special agent in charge in 2023 through the end of the Biden administration. Does she not know about this? Well, where did it come from? Who ordered the code red, right? Everybody's kind of looking around. Not me. I didn't know about it. Well, what the heck are you doing, Ned, if you didn't know this was happening? And if you didn't know the DEA was looking the other way, you have to have known. I mean, you did know that not only were all these illegals coming through, and these, remember the caravans coming through, and New Mexico was one of the first spots. You have to have known that the fentanyl was coming through. We all knew that. And in fact, that was one of the few times, and I think MLG totally politically miscalculated this whole thing. I won't forget, it was 2023, and it was right before the legislative session. Rod Montoya, Republican whip, said she was talking to me about the border like she was a Republican, because I think maybe it finally hit her, especially where she lives at in Santa Fe, that there was so many kids dying of fentanyl that maybe we should have done something about that border.
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14: 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Hey, I got one question on that Subway fire. What an opportunity for Firehouse Subs to show up and just put that thing out. I'm sorry, I can't help myself. Thanks for being with us on this Friday afternoon in the Big Town. And very special guest here, Sean Marie Graybill Sellers. And she has a new book out. It's called Anywhere But Here, a novel of survival, justice, and the long road back to belonging. Sean, thanks for being with us today. You there, Sean?
2: I'm here. How are you?
14: I'm doing great. So tell me about this this book. You are also a local author. You're here in Albuquerque. We know each other. We used to teach together. And I was so happy to see that you had authored this book and has it out here. I'm very proud of you. And tell me about Anywhere But Here.
2: Well, Anywhere But Here is a kind of, it's a two-part story. The first part is a coming-of-age story about a girl in high school. It's set predominantly in Albuquerque's North Valley. And she has a really traumatic home life, but fortunately her best friend's family kind of takes her in, and after graduation, she leaves because her home life becomes really ridiculous in the last little bit of her senior year in high school. Mm-hmm. And she's gone for 10 years. And that 10 years isn't covered in the book. But She gets a call from her best friend. Best friend needs help. She comes back, and by the time she gets back, her friend is gone. So she's got to join forces with her friend's brother, who she dated in high school, and try to find her friend and also deal with the repercussions of having been gone for 10 years without being in contact with him.
14: Yeah. Well, that's great. Anywhere But Here
2: mostly,
14: is the book.
2: Mostly Albuquerque's North Valley. We spend a little bit of time in Gallup, and we spend a little bit of time running through the Southwest, and then we come back.
14: Well, that's wonderful. That book, Anywhere But Here, it's everywhere now. And you're doing some book signings, right? Do you have any coming up? I don't guess so. You there?
2: Yeah.
14: Oh, I'm sorry. I'm sorry, Sean.
2: Okay.
14: So, do you have any book signings coming up?
2: I have a book signing at Page One on Sunday. I'll be there from 11 to 3.
14: Mm-hmm.
2: And then I have another one that's going to be in Montrose, Colorado in September.
14: Okay.
2: I will actually have this. My second novel will actually be out before the book signing in September.
14: Oh, that's great. So is your second novel based on this one here? Is it totally different?
2: It's totally different. However, in my plans for the one that's coming after that, there's going to be a little bit of crossover because Michelle spends part of her time while she's gone becoming a rodeo photographer. And the third book is set mainly rodeo from some of the characters from the second book.
14: Wow, that's terrific. And so tell me about the process here. How long did it take you to write this whole thing?
2: I started the one that's coming out, the one that hasn't been published yet. I started it in 2005.
14: Okay, yeah.
2: and got that story done and actually published that in 2017, but it's not very good. But in the process of getting that one set up, I started this one. I started this one probably around 2010.
14: Oh, wow. This has been a long time coming here.
2: Yeah. I wrote the middle of both books first.
14: Okay.
2: And so after I finished a master's degree in American history and graduated in September of 2025.
14: Uh-huh.
2: And after I finished my master's, it's like, okay, now what do I do with myself? And so I started looking at looking at Anywhere But Here. And it was like, you know, I think I know how to start this. And I got the beginning written. And then I went back and wrote the ending and finished it. I think I finished writing it around January. And then, you know, of course, the edits and creating the cover and all of that. The cover picture of this book was taken from the Alameda Bridge.
14: Okay. Oh, it's gorgeous. Yeah.
2: Yeah.
14: Looking at it here.
2: The reason I self-pubbed partially was because I wanted the creative control over my cover and over my material all the way around.
14: Yeah.
2: So...
14: What kind of feedback have you gotten so far on this book?
2: It's been pretty good, actually. Mm-hmm. The feedback's pretty good. If you look at it on Amazon, I'm sitting at a 4.8 stars.
14: Yeah, that's what I was. Yeah, so. I mean you're killing it. And there's a lot. It's not like there's four people that have reviewed it. I mean, there's a lot of people that have looked at this and has read it so far. That's terrific.
2: Yeah. I'm pretty proud of it.
14: Well, that's great. Yeah, you deserve it. I know you've been working on this for a long time. And Anywhere But Here is the book, and you're going to be at Page One Sunday, 11 to 3. And what happens at your here? Do you read a little bit of it and then answer some questions, or how's it going to go?
2: I can. I wasn't really planning on reading, but I'll be sitting outside the way Page One does their events. They have you sit out in front of the store.
14: Uh-huh.
2: So I think it's mostly going to be just talking to people and signing books. And
14: You're just a glutton for punishment. You finally get your master's degree, and then you jump right in and start writing books too, huh?
2: Yeah, and I'm teaching too.
14: Yes.
2: So.
14: Yeah, you're doing that. You're teaching too. So that's great. Yeah. And Anywhere But Here is the book. And of course, a lot of this is filled with stuff that folks will know, especially locally here in New Mexico and even in Colorado, right?
2: Yes. This one is all New Mexico. And I've actually had a couple people who are from the North Valley read it. And they've come back and asked, oh, well, I think I recognize what streets you were talking about. So, yeah.
14: So, Sean, they say, you know, when an author writes something, it's kind of their story, too. Is any of this a little bit of your story, a little bit of you in this book?
2: A little bit. The original part that I wrote back and started in 2005, a lot of it was based on, 2005 is the other novel, sorry. But there's bits and pieces of me all the way through both of them. So.
14: Well, that's great. And it's very well reviewed. And you're going to be at Page One Sunday, 11 to 3. And people can buy the book there. You'll probably sign it for them, too, right?
2: Absolutely. Yeah. Absolutely.
14: Anywhere But Here, a novel of survival, justice, and a long road back to belonging. Sean Marie Graybill Sellers. Go find it. It's available everywhere now. And she'll be at Page One on Sunday. Sean, thank you so much for being with us today.
2: Thank you, Brandon.
14: All right. 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
14: All right. Thanks for being with us. It's Tuesday, Brandon Vogt. Two big stories nationally today as two significant Supreme Court cases. One ends, or actually the Supreme Court defeated the push for birth to uphold birthright citizenship. We'll talk about that. And that's what was getting a lot of the main play in the national media. But also, what happened with women's sports today? The Supreme Court established a new precedent allowing states to protect women's sports. That is also very significant. We'll take your calls on both of these, 505-243-3333. We'll start with birthright citizenship. So the Supreme Court did reject birthright citizenship or the president's bid to restrict birthright citizenship, preserving the constitutional interpretation that most children, and that's the key word, most born in the U.S. are automatically U.S. citizens, including children born to parents who are unlawfully or temporarily present in the U.S. So the court in the opinion said children born in the United States to parents unlawfully or temporarily present are subject to the jurisdiction of the United States and are citizens at birth under the 14th Amendment Citizenship Clause. But as Clarence Thomas and many others have argued over the years, the 14th Amendment was meant for freed slaves. And to interpret that from 150 years ago, almost 200 years ago now, to what is happening today with chain migration and people just showing up here, you know, tourism and getting people, anchor babies, of course. Remember that term, anchor babies? It's not the same thing, for sure. But Supreme Court ruled 5-4. To affirm a district court ruling blocking this executive order. And it was Chief Justice John Roberts and Amy Coney Barrett joining the court's 3 liberal justices. And the court found that a person's citizenship status is not dependent on their parents, citing the 14th Amendment. And, you know, that discussion has been had over the years, but I think using the 14th Amendment for that discussion is not the right way to go. Justice Brett Kavanaugh agreed that Trump's executive order could not take effect. He reached that conclusion on different grounds, though. Kavanaugh argued that Trump's executive order violated current federal law. However, he said the Constitution would allow Congress to pass legislation restricting birthright citizenship for children born to parents who are in the country unlawfully or temporarily. All right. Now, Clarence Thomas and Neil Gorsuch dissented, arguing the 14th Amendment does not guarantee birthright citizenship to children born to parents who are in the country unlawfully or temporarily. Thomas argued that the court's 1898 ruling in this case, Wong Kim Ark, expanded birthright citizenship beyond what

that you have a sitting Supreme Court justice actually go into the Capitol Hill and actually meet with some people there. This is what Thomas said. President Trump's executive order restricting birthright citizenship, he disagreed with the Supreme Court, contending the decision devalues American citizenship. He said, I'm not sure that today's opinion will stand the test of time. The citizenship clause added greatly to the dignity and glory of American citizenship, and today's opinion devalues that citizenship. The citizenship clause was consistently interpreted not to apply to children of foreign temporary visitors who were by definition not domiciled in the U.S. Regardless of citizen or administration or party, the federal government for decades after ratification regularly denied claims to citizenship by children who were born in the U.S. but not domiciled here. He argued that the majority got its history wrong, but it concluded that the phrase subject to the jurisdiction thereof should be understood in the context of the feudal principle of allegiance in English common law. And I think Justice Thomas understands this a lot better than any of the other Supreme Court justices. And also, as he states in here, regardless of administration or party, I think he's looking at it through a different lens than what the other ones are, especially the three liberals, Sotomayor and Brown, who can't even tell you who a woman is, or Kevin James, Ilana Kagan, the other three liberal members of the Supreme Court. But there was also good news today. That's taken all the headlines of birthright citizenship, but a real victory for women and women's sports, as the court established a new nationwide precedent that allows states to protect women's sports. So they ruled in favor of the West Virginia and Idaho, in favor of those two states that were in court for this, against trans athletes who sued to gain access into girls' sports. We know that all too well here in the state of New Mexico. Remember, we had the man dressing up like a woman who was playing on the San Jose State volleyball team and came here. And then other schools decided, no, we're not going to do this. But UNM decided, yes, they would. And they went along with this man dressed up like a woman. And I just felt really bad because I'm sure those volleyball players didn't want to do this. And they were forced to play a man dressed up like a woman. And so the high court upheld state laws requiring student athletes to compete on sports teams that correspond with their biological sex at birth rather than their gender identity. Can you imagine trying to explain this case to someone in, I don't know, I won't go back that far, 1990. Like, you know, at some point, we're going to have a Supreme Court case because we have men dressing up like women. We have men dressing up like girls and trying to play in girls' sports. And nobody had the guts or courage to tell these men who are dressing up like women no. So this thing had to go all the way to the Supreme Court. Can you believe that? I mean, it used to be a laugh. I mean, going back to the early days of television, Milton Berle dressing up like a woman. Flip Wilson, you know, Jamie Foxx did it on his show. Mrs. Doubtfire, like, what's more funny than a man dressing up like a woman? Not much. But in today's society, we have to take a case like that to the Supreme Court. It's not a joke anymore. It's not funny anymore. It's not funny to see a man dressed up like a woman. It's serious. And when men dress up like women and play women's sports, we have to go all the way to the Supreme Court and get a ruling. And at least they got this one right. The Supreme Court ruled 6-3. So we got Amy Coney Barrett and John Roberts back on the team. Sotomayor filed the opinion concurring with the judgment in part and dissenting in part, with Kagan and Jackson join. Now, Jackson, she's the Supreme Court justice that famously
can't even identify what a

0: woman is. Remember that during her hearing? Tennessee Senator Marsha Blackburn asked her, now, can you define what is a woman? I'm not a biologist, is what she said. But she can rule on this case. She's fine with men dressing up like women and playing women's sports, but still can't tell you what a woman is. Jackson filed an opinion concurring in the judgment in part and dissenting in part, consistent with Title IX and the Equal Protection Clause. We hold that states may maintain women and girls sports for biological females. They may determine eligibility of women's and girls based on sports based on biological sex. Well, thank goodness we got that one right. We got that one right.
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6: I am the father of a 9-year-old little girl and a 6-year-old little boy. And I find fatherhood both relentlessly challenging and relentlessly rewarding. My daughter is biological and my son is adopted. I love them both so much. 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And boy, is it exhausting.
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10: From ABC News, I'm Wayne Cabot. President Trump intervened, and so American star forward Folarin Balogun can play tomorrow against Belgium. ABC's Christian Cordero on what we know about FIFA announcing it's lifting that red card suspension.
11: FIFA has not shared any details about how it came to its decision. But sources tell ABC News President Trump called FIFA's president Gianni Infantino last week urging him to review the matter. Soon after it was made public, Trump wrote, "Thank you" to FIFA on social media. Belgium's Football Association says it is astonished, alleging FIFA is in contradiction with its own rules and vowing to investigate options, quote, to protect the fundamental principles of fair play in our sport.
10: The two teams play tomorrow in Seattle. At least 25 suspected heat deaths across central and northern New Jersey alone. Mid-30s into the 80s. The ages, storms broke the heat, left hundreds of thousands without power or internet. And more storms are on the way, says ABC News meteorologist Leslie Lopez.
12: We see frequent possibility of lightning strikes. This is from Virginia all the way out towards Connecticut. And we continue on with the heat in the west. Now Phoenix will be dealing with an excessive heat warning as we're getting into Tuesday, posing new fire weather threats.
10: Police have a man in custody after a large quantity of fireworks exploded in Chino, California, killing a woman in her 20s. Gabriel Gilmore was visiting his mother.
13: As soon as I arrived, you could see a car in shambles, debris all over across the street, everywhere.
10: A child is among the injured. Parasitic infections have sickened 572 people across Michigan. No common source of infection has been detected. Cases also climbing in bordering Ohio. Another large barrage by the Russians overnight in Kyiv. Reports of damage coming in. Partial destruction of a residential building. People being blocked on the 7th through 9th floors. 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
10: President Trump leaves tomorrow night for Turkey. He'll be meeting with NATO allies after blasting the allies about the war in Iran. Crowds of hundreds of thousands chanted death to America, death to Israel, as they called for revenge over the February 28th attack that killed their 86-year-old supreme leader in Iran and other top officials, triggering the war.
16: Iran, Iran.
10: At the Ayatollah's funeral, his other sons appeared, but not the new supreme leader, in hiding after reportedly being wounded in the American airstrike that killed his father. Some hardliners called for the assassination of the U.S. president. In D.C., hundreds of masked members of the white nationalist group Patriot Front marched on the streets into public transportation Saturday, some carrying Confederate flags. On ABC's This Week, Interior Secretary Doug Burgum was asked about that.
17: Certainly, what they stand for is nothing that I could possibly agree with, but one of the foundational principles of the United States, which makes democracy messy, is free speech.
10: Seaplane makes a hard splash landing in the East River today. ABC's Perry Russum reports.
18: The FAA says a wing strut snapped as the plane made contact with the water. The fire department says of the 8 people on board, 2 of them have minor injuries. It comes weeks after another seaplane had issues in the same river. Last month, 2 people injured after the plane's wing was damaged by a large wave. As for this case, the FAA is now investigating.
10: I'm Wayne Cabot, ABC News.
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23: Taking your calls and wrestling up you miscreants. Whew, I hope your Father's Days went well. Viper Pit Dad's out there. 243-3333. We made ribs. It was a nice day. It was got a lot of work done. Bought a new couch. First time we bought a couch in 27 years of marriage.
31: Did you say a brand new couch?
23: Yeah, brand new couch. We're going to do used.
31: Because I got to tell you that.
23: Last couch we had was 27 years.
31: Brother, those things are expensive.
23: What's that?
31: Those things are expensive.
23: Yeah, it was not cheap. thanks for reminding me. It hurt. I was like, I don't sit in the couch.
31: Here's my AMX card.
23: I sit in two places, the massage chair and this little ergo chair I bought off Marketplace for like $30. Mm-hmm. So those are the two places I sit. So I had a good Father's Day, you know, no complaints. My one complaint was, and my damn kids, they did all kinds of stuff for me that day. They buy me some, like, an outfit for vacation that we're going on, but they didn't write me a card. And my one thing is always, get me a card. Right? So I guilt-tripped them, and they still didn't get my card, so whatever. My son's headed to Arizona tonight, so he's going on a job shadow this week, so that's good.
31: Safe travels.
23: Yeah, and that was my one disappointment, I think, was that I didn't get a Father's Day card from my kids, which I don't know. Someone texted that I guess Billy Zimmerman has a history. He's an immature kid, so maybe he's just immature. Someone texted Uranus. Okay. And then someone texted, my lady does not have time to get your T-shirt. Well, I mean,
31: you can get it.
23: It's Graphic Connection. By the way, Man Candy, how can people find the podcast?
31: Oh, my gosh. Your numbers were crazy last week. Good job. NewsRadioKKOB.com is the website. Then over on the right side, you'll see the host. Click the House of Strauss, Eric Strauss, right there. You'll see a picture of him. And then as soon as you click that, on the left side, you'll see the individual podcast. Listen to any of them, all of them, whatever you want to do. Or you can say, hey, Siri, find the House of Strauss podcast. Not you, Siri, not you. Or, okay, Google, find the House of Strauss podcast. Or, Alexa, find the House of Strauss podcast. Or you can just go on Spotify or any place that you get podcasts.
23: I appreciate it. Thank you for doing that.
31: Oh, those are your numbers. You should be proud of those numbers.
23: Yeah, we're doing good, Man Candy, I got to say.
31: Those people love to listen to you.
23: Yeah, it's that's a good thing. Those numbers do matter. We appreciate the support. We know there's lots out there, so thank you, as always, Viper Pit, for tuning in. It's very easy to become part of the Viper Pit. 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We don't even care if you're a libby-dibby-doo. We still love you.
31: We don't care if you sit on a park bench or a bus bench and haven't worked a day in your life and just like call up and, you know, we don't care. You still get to go in.
23: You still...
31: We don't care if you're from Uranus or whatever. If you're
23: speaking
31: an alien.
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31: No, not yet.
23: 243-3333. How was your Father's Day? And is Albuquerque overly friendly to the homeless? I'll give you a couple examples of why. And I'm just wondering, and I've always wondered this. It's like you go up into Rio Rancho and they make it a little more untenable. To say it lightly, right?
31: Mm-hmm.
23: And in Albuquerque, you look at the egregious amount of homeless. Just go, and if you don't believe me, go to First Street, underneath the overpass, and look at the amount of absolute crap under there. There is 3 feet. I mean, they're worried about green energy with the wind turbines. You want to look at an ecological disaster? Go look under the bridge. And you guys reelected this D-bag mayor. So go look under that bridge and look at it's literally like 3 feet of garbage under there. Plastics and feces and needles and you name it, it's under there. I dare any liberal, kind-minded Keller voter to go walk under that bridge. Let's go to Darth Rager Steve. Darth Rager Steve, you're on News Radio KKOB with Eric Strauss.
0: Dude, I really didn't need to hear your fabuloso and your escapades with your wife and all that.
23: You're filling in the blanks in your own mind. I just kind of... through a generalness out there.
0: Yeah, well,
23: I didn't put any details on that, by the way.
0: Deep thanks. That's like Keller sniffing homeless, you know?
23: Yeah. Yes.
0: Jeez. Anyway, hey, couple things.
23: Yes.
0: First of all, some of the local media, and I hope they've changed their mind on this comment, the winner of the U.S. Open, his mother won Miss USA or Miss New Mexico for the United States pageant. He is not New Mexico's own. He was born in Colorado, so quit claiming him for yours. It was his mother.
23: Hey, they do the exact same thing with Deb Haaland, by the way.
0: Yeah, well, yeah. She's from Winslow, you know.
23: Yeah. But she was standing on a corner, let me tell you.
0: She's New Mexico,
23: Arizona.
0: 35th generation and whatever pot they're smoking.
23: Yeah.
0: Because we're going to get the cannabis.
23: Yep.
0: Hey.
4: We're going to get cannabis.
0: What is a influencer? Because last I checked, an influencer is nothing. All they do is tell you what they like, tell you what to do, and tell you how to do it. That's a Democrat. That's not an influencer.
23: And they make money for doing nothing, by the way.
0: Exactly. Which is what we do. We give money for doing nothing. Thank you, Tim. Voila. Later.
23: Later. Thanks for the call, Steve. 243-3333. Man, this audience gets me. This email from Jeff. Couch? Question mark? Did you properly christen the new couch? Question mark. It is a law. You properly christen. Why can't I say that word? New furniture in my house. Quadruple exclamation point. I don't know. What do you christen it with? Champagne? Do you break a bottle of champagne? I'm going to go ahead and say that I'm not going to pour champagne on my new couch. So there. So no, I will not christen the new couch. But it's on order. It's one of those things where you got to order it. It's like 8 weeks. It's like the Amish or whatever.
31: They got to build it first?
23: Yeah. Literally. You know it's expensive when you got to order it in. Because they want to blah, blah, blah, waterproof fabric, blah, blah, blah, colors, blah, blah, blah, custom throw pillows, blah, blah, blah, blah, blah. It was excruciating. And I got to throw that out there, too. So, basically, you just hijacked my Father's Day, Linda. Linja. What are you talking about? I said, we just spent an hour and a half ordering a couch on Father's Day. I don't think that was on my list of to-dos. What do you mean? Oh, yeah. Play innocent now. Uh-huh.
31: What are you talking about?
23: You hijacked my Father's Day by ordering a couch. And she wouldn't own up to it.
31: It had to be done. Come on, Eric.
23: Yeah. I'm like, if I did that crap to her on Mother's Day, she would lose her bleep. I'd be the worst husband in the history of husbandhood. Jeff, I get it. Jeff just emailed me a follow-up email that I'm not going to read on the air. I'm not reading that on the air. ABC Door, I'm not reading the follow-up email. ABC Door, abcdoor.com is the website. And look, they've got a great event going on June 26th. It's going to be a really amazing Super Tech Day. They're going to celebrate the techs. They're having a grand opening. They moved to 2020 Ziering Avenue Northwest, right next in the Sawmill District right there. And they got a brand new facilities, and they want to welcome you into them. They want you to see the operation. They want you to get a hot dog, a hamburger, chips, soda. There'll be drawings for gift cards, swag. This is all happening June 26th from 1 to 5 p.m. You can meet the staff. All their techs will be out there. You know they do residential, commercial, garage doors, the best in the state, possibly the nation, automatic openers, and, of course, automatic gates, which I love, by the way. I literally use my automatic gate opener every single day. I love that thing. They've been in business since 1973, over 50 years in business, and they've got some amazing reviews. But come meet the family. This is going to be June 26th, super grand opening, new facility. It's going to be amazing. I think you guys are going to really dig it. You should go out there. If you need a garage door, this is the only company I call, 505-884-1166. 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
23: 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I still listen to AM.
13: I still do the 770 and the 610. 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
23: So, only hang out on the old couch, someone texted. One of my three kids wished me a good Father's Day. Only one? Damn. Someone texted, couch, sofa, Davenport. What is a Davenport? What is a Davenport? Do I need to Google that? Should I Google it? Why do I feel like I won't like what I... Davenport.
31: It's just like a Chesterfield. And Davenport, Sarah's in there.
23: The principal city in the Quad City regions of Iowa. Oh. Who's in?
31: Sarah's in there.
23: Oh, really? A Davenport's what, man, Candy?
31: It's just like a Chesterfield.
23: What? Oh, that cleared it up. What the hell is a Chesterfield?
31: I just love the old colloquialisms that people had for
23: furniture. Did I know a Chesterfield? What's a Chesterfield? He must have gotten a phone call or something. The wild thing on the couch, I got it. What's the wild thing? I'm so confused. And why would I christen my couch with champagne? To christen the couch, you do the boom chicka bow now. What? I'm the Lord of the Bling. What is this christening the couch? I am not pouring champagne all over my new couch. New couch is only for company, someone texted. You live in a gated home. Hell yeah, I do. It's got a zombie apocalypse gate in the backyard. You don't have a gate in your backyard? Doesn't everybody have a gate in their backyard? Or do you just leave it open? There's a gate in the backyard. It's a big, giant, like, 60,000 pounds. I'm not exaggerating. It is a massive gate. Is your couch made of Corinthian leather? If it did, it could probably survive a good christening. But what? Is your couch made of Corinthian leather? I personally wanted a leather couch. But the kids and the wife weren't having it. They initially wanted a love sack. You know how much those are, man, Candy?
31: Those are stupid.
23: Holy crap.
31: Those are so... One of the college kids wanted those. And it's like, oh, I'll get you that. It's just a big beanbag chair. Let's go look at it.
23: Love sacks are ridiculous.
31: Okay, now you have Sarah and Darth Rager Willie in there.
23: All right, let's go to Sarah. Sarah, you're on News Radio KKOB with Eric Strauss.
15: Oh, I'm on now? Okay.
23: Yes.
15: I'm switching off this radio.
23: Yes. You do this every... Yes, Sarah.
15: I just want to say that, you know, you could actually walk into county clerk and register to vote. You don't need an ID. You don't need a Social Security card.
23: Why do we care?
15: Well, I'm trying to bring the voters.
23: No, I there's some people that should not vote, i.e. if you're voting for Deb Haaland, just stay home. There's no need for you to vote. She's already going to win by thousands of votes. Thank you for the call, Sarah.
31: But I had to drop her because I think that that's misinformation. Because I think that you do have
23: to have
31: an ID to register to vote. Because didn't we have somebody on there from the?
23: And by the way, not everybody should register to vote. Like, some of these dingbats should just stay home. Like, if they're blindly just pushing an all-Democrat ballot and they don't even know the issues or the people or the... They're just voting for fierce, some propaganda word. Like, enough. Like, stay home. Like, if you're voting for fierce...
1: I was just hearing about the Bears.
23: Propaganda word, it's like, don't vote. I mean, am I wrong on that?
1: I was... caring about the Bears.
23: This from the text line. If you christen the couch with champagne, Linda will christen you with the bottle. 33 33 33. Let's go to, do we have time for Willie or should we go to break first, Man Candy? Okay, Darth Rager Willie, you're on News Radio KKOB with Eric Strauss.
2: Radio.
23: It's not radio yet. I misspoke myself.
2: No, you probably didn't. It was Freudian.
23: Sarah just pissed me off.
2: Well, you know, she charm and personality has a way of doing that. I've never met her, but I completely understand. Eric, how you doing, man?
23: Good.
2: Sitting in the man cave, drinking a beer, listening to the Strauss and the Man Candy. In the recliner, I got a picture of my good dog Max next to me in my black and gold 1.0. Yes, that's the best one. No disrespect meant. Yes, that's the best one. T-shirt. And talking about ordering couches, it doesn't get any better than that.
23: We were talking about christening the couch.
2: Well, I didn't want to go. You know what? I knew you were being polite about, well, how do we christen a couch? I didn't want to go there. But you did say something about having to order the couch, right?
23: Yes.
2: Stain guard on it and the black light, you know. Anyway.
23: Yeah.
2: This is how far we have devolved or evolved or blah, blah, blah. I am not a Harley guy, but Harley makes good bikes. And I remember 20 years ago, I had a buddy across the street who said, I want to get a Harley. And I said, well, okay, let's just go get a Harley. Oh, and apparently this is how it was 20 years ago. I could be wrong. I don't know anything about this crap. But apparently 20 years ago, you just didn't go down to the Harley store and buy a Harley. You went down to the Harley store and there were like 10,000 Harley motorcycles and you couldn't buy a single one of them. You had to order one. And
23: really,
2: he sat down with this gal in a nice little, you know, leather bikini, and he bought like an $80,000 motorcycle that was probably 20 grand for what I would pay. And he waited like 6 months and he finally got it. And he, you know, so nowadays, if I understand, you know, the advertisers correctly, you can go down now. And then 20 years ago, if I wanted a couch, I would go down to Sears and Smith and Rosebach or whatever, and I would buy a couch. I would get it. I would load it up, and I would put it in Billy Land. And now it's, like, turned around. So I can go down and buy an $80,000 Harley and pick it up off the showroom floor, but I can't go down and get a couch because it needs to be ordered. And we're doing things much better now, but I'm the crazy one.
23: Yeah, thanks, Willie, for the call. Oh, I got some good text messages to read when we come back.
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23: 33. I don't know what this couch christening you speak of. Leather cushion, no good for mushin. I don't know what that means, man candy. Sarah is a walking, living source of misinformation. What does pleather cushion, no good for mushin? What the hell are you guys talking about? A Chesterfield. What is a Chesterfield? What is a Chesterfield? Damn you, texters. The Friday docket at the Bernalillo County Metropolitan Court will be dedicated for homeless-related citations. It's homeless day at court. Who comes up with these ideas? For these specific case types, the initial court date will be written on the citation issued to the defendant, so they will immediately be aware of when to appear for their hearing. Oh, yeah. If you write the date on the front of the citation, every crazy homeless person's going to be like, wait, let me take a break from swirling around with my metal things, fighting off the aliens. I've got a court date to go to. Thank heavens they wrote it right here on the front. You aliens, wait. I'll get you with my narnar rings later. I've got a court date to get to. And because they wrote it on the front of my citation, I'm going to be right there.
10: Acrasia.
23: Holy bleep, man candy. I can't. Leather cushion, no good for smushin'. What? What is... Well, I will say this. The couch will be waterproof and stainproof. I paid extra for that. And at the time, the thought hadn't crossed my mind of christening the couch, whatever that means. For these specific case types, the initial court date will be written on the citation issued to the defendant, so they will immediately be aware of when to appear for their hearing. Put down your narnar rings. The Zambulots from Uranus. You can fight them later. You have a citation here, sir, and I've written the date on the front. No. Clean the drool off the side of your mouth. No. It might trip on the citation here. No. Shh. Just get that drool off. Put down the narnar rings. They will be handed a flyer. Because this'll work. They're going to be handed a flyer. Oh, my God. Oh, my Lord. I got to leave. I can't do this. Why do I live? They will also be handed a flyer with detailed information on how to access the court in person.
31: It will be strongly worded also on the
23: flyer. No, get this. Or they could do a Zoom meeting. Because, you know, all the homeless will pull up their laptops and their iPads.
31: They'll use their Obama phones.
23: Yeah, they can log into a Zoom meeting. I've been fighting Uranus Zarnars all day. It is time for my hearing now. Let me pull up my iPad.
31: Put some pants
23: out of my
31: on.
23: Leather out of my leather briefcase.
31: And put some pants on.
23: Yeah. No. Cannot wear pants or the Narnars win. They will be handed a flyer.
31: A flyer.
23: I can't make this up. With detailed information on how to access the court in person. Because, you know, I'm sure they want all of these homeless people in person in the courthouse. Yeah. Or over a Zoom meeting, along with contact information for the law offices of the public defender. Because, you know, those people aren't overburdened with more cases than they can handle. I'm sure the minute you call the public defender, they're going to pick right up. Better call Saul. They're going to, that phone will ring and they'll be like, is this Frankie with the Narnar rings? Read me your citation. Wait, do you have your flyer, Frankie? Frankie, have you put on pants yet? Frankie, come on over. I'll get you right in. I'll get you. You get white glove service. Just like Strauss's sofa delivery. You get white. Come on in, dude. They get the information to law offices of the public defender. Also, if this isn't good enough, Justice Partners will coordinate service and treatment providers that will be available outside assigned courtroom number 320. Oh, there's more. And I can't wait to tell you about it right after we come back.
14: 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Now, we continue honoring them. 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
23: Someone texts, if you have a Chesterfield sofa, call Lerner and Rowe. I think Sarah has a fierce couch called Deb. If you turn it inside out, it becomes a bed. Leather sofa invites someone OFA. I don't even want to know what that means, man candy.
31: No, you don't. No, you don't. You don't want to know.
23: You'll tell me after the show.
31: Absolutely.
23: I have no idea. So apparently it's homeless day at the courthouse. Thank God they gave him a informational flyer. And the courtroom number to report to, number 320, each Friday. Friday to connect individuals with resources to address underlying issues that may contribute to repeated court involvement. I'm going to go out on a limb and say, if you break the law and steal crap, you're probably going to have some court involvement. I don't know. Call me a detective. But Michelle Castillo Dollar said the goal behind the new scheduling practice is to get people to court. To get people to court. Because, you know, none of these people have mental health issues or drug problems. They're just kind of avoiding court. To christen a new Harley, the woman has to drive. Okay, Jeff. You must be doing a lot of christening. This gets better. City of Albuquerque has announced that two new public restrooms have been installed in the city. The facilities are single-stall restrooms now open at the Alvarado Transportation Center and the Central and Unser Transit Center. They included heated water, hand-washing stations, and accessibility features. These new restrooms join the facility on Civic Plaza, which opened in late 2025. Because, you know, every homeless person is worried about cold water hand washing. Thank heavens there's heated hand washing stations there. Mm-hmm. Because that'll make the experience a lot better. Soon there'll be a Louvre with a bidet, heated. You know, let's get to some fun facts and get the hell out of here. These people have lost their minds. It's really 7 killed, dozens injured in shootings in Chicago. Oh, that's terrible. Because, you know, these blue cities, they do a great job with crime. Look at ours. I think we should leave the Democrats in charge forever because they're just gripping it and ripping it. It's weird because Fox reports 6 dead, 39 shot, and the AP reports 38 injured and 7 dead. Isn't that weird? Trump's like, you need a D.C. style cleanup. And I bet the people of Chicago would love that, by the way. But I'll digress. The Christopher Robin character in A.A. Milne's Winnie the Pooh stories and poems was based on his real-life son, Christopher Robin Milne. And most of the other characters were inspired by his actual stuffed animals. And now you know. That's kind of interesting, actually. I could see the Christopher Robin, he's prototypical little boy. But I was hoping that the characters, the other ones, were based off of A.A. Milne's friends. Like he had the Eeyore friend, you know, like, oh, this party sucks. It always sucks. Christopher or A.A. Milne, you suck because I don't even know what the A.A. stands for. Oh, well. The Wright brothers promised they'd never fly together, so at least one would continue their work even in the event of a fatal crash. There was only one exception. In 1910, they shared a six-minute flight near Dayton, Ohio, with Orville piloting and Wilbur the passenger. That's actually pretty interesting. Leather sofa, invite someone over. Why would I invite someone over with the leather sofa? That was from the text line. I don't know why that just distracted me. Ernest Hemingway set a world record for fishing in 1938 by catching 7 marlins in one day. Holy crap. Those marlins are hard to reel in. The Sox, S-O-X, in Boston Red Sox and Chicago White Sox isn't supposed to be a weird spelling of the word socks, S-O-C-K-S. It's the shortened form of stockings. Did you know that?
31: Did not know that.
23: Bet you didn't. An average of 3,234 Americans go to the emergency room every year from tanning bed injuries, including burns, fainting, and eye injuries. What the hell are they doing in the tanning booth?
31: Who still does that? It's not
23: everyone. Really? Wouldn't believe how many people still tan.
31: I've heard that's not good for your skin long term.
23: No, it's not, but people don't care. People, smoking's bad for your lungs. You see anybody stopping that?
31: True.
23: I mean, look at the vaping, because vaping's good for you, air quotes. All right, tomorrow we got Guru's Day. And we'll have some Kenny Thomas celebrity golf updates. And we're going to have some big announcements on the Viper Pit Barbecue Contest. So we got another day change. You're just going to have to be patient. We're working out all the kinks. Go out and make a difference in the world. Eric Strauss, I am outro.
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7: 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Welcome to Weekend Magazine. I'm Paula Maes. I'm here with my two best friends from the Department of Health, and it's Daniela Matthews-Trigg and Kelly Watson. And we're here to talk about something that I think everybody can relate to, and you guys can say yes to me.
8: Yes.
7: So that people, our listeners, can know you're here.
8: We're nodding.
7: You're nodding, Kelly. About the heat. We are having an incredible, well, I don't know. It was kind of hot last summer too, right?
9: Yeah.
7: It was, and, but this time you are kind of addressing the problem. Yeah. And, you guys are specifically, we're going to talk about the heat in general.

0: the heat season would continue to get longer.
1: So when did we start to get these 100-degree? It's been a couple of weeks now, right?
2: Yeah, well, we had that funny sort of heat in October, didn't we?
0: In March.
2: Yeah, it was it's been a funny year, but yeah, it is really hot out there. And heat is often sort of underestimated. I think we really sort of take it for granted. You know, there's sort of that feeling of like, oh, I'm so tough, like the heat doesn't affect me. But the reality is that heat is actually extremely dangerous. And we really want to make sure that we're able to share information about how to stay safe.
1: Kelly, what would you say the one thing people most have to be aware of when this heat right now?
0: I think being exposed to the heat and staying out in the sun for a long period of time is probably one of the biggest things that can affect people negatively when it comes to heat, as well as it's just something that, like you were kind of talking about, people kind of forget. You go out and you're in the pool, or you're at a barbecue with your family, and next thing you know, you've been out in the sun for 4 hours and you haven't had a glass of water. So I think it's just that exposure to the heat itself. You know, it's super dangerous on the skin and it makes dehydration worse. So I would say that that's probably the biggest thing, is just being out in the sun and in the heat for a long time.
1: And you guys are, I know you're specifically addressing the homeless. And what are you trying to get across about the homeless?
2: Yeah. Yeah. So certain populations are more vulnerable to heat, and, you know, older adults, people who are isolated, people with disabilities, people with chronic health conditions, and also people who are homeless. People who are homeless just have less resources to take care of themselves when it is hot out.
1: And what would you, we were just talking to the mayor of Rio Rancho before you came in here, and they were talking about cooling stations they have. And I get, he was mentioning that it was their fire stations or senior citizen places, and just having a place to go to get in the shade,
0: yeah,
1: right?
0: Exactly. Just getting, being able to have kind of some reprieve from the sun for an hour or even 30 minutes just to cool off and kind of regulate that temperature again can be so helpful.
1: And how long does it take? Okay, when you say regulate the temperature, that's kind of interesting. So I'm out in the sun and I've been there, whatever you are. So how long should I stay? Like, is it a half an hour before I go back out again? And then I shouldn't stay out there for how long? Can I stay out there?
0: That's a great question. And I think that's really kind of up to the specific person and what their body might need and what kind of what they're facing, what resources they have available. So I would say that's really specific to the individual.
1: But at least you should stay inside. If you've been out in the sun and feeling it, you need to take at least a good 15 minutes or so.
2: Definitely.
1: To get to cool yourself down and drink water. And you said like every 4 hours for water?
0: I think people need to be drinking water more consistently, just even small sips throughout that time period. I think, you know, kind of just like it keeps racking up after a while. And so it's just important to kind of keep that consistency and hydration.
2: Yeah. The guidance is like, drink water, even if you're not thirsty, throughout the day. Like, ideally drink a glass of water every 20 minutes. Like, if it's a hot day. Yeah, keep yourself hydrated.
1: And is water the best? What about people who think, well, maybe I can drink iced tea or maybe I can drink a soft drink? That's, you're nodding your head. No,
0: unfortunately, as much as those things are so tasty and delicious to drink, they don't help with the hydration aspect. And especially drinks like soda that have a lot of sugar, that can almost make, it makes dehydration worse. And so you're almost setting yourself up for failure if you're not continuing just to drink plain water.
1: Plain water.
2: And definitely like on the 4th of July weekend, you know, people are at barbecues. Mm-hmm. Like Kelly said, they're at the pool, they're drinking a beer. Alcohol can really dehydrate your body even faster. So if you are drinking alcohol and you're outside and it's hot, it's even more important to additionally be drinking water.
1: So just know that you're going to be drinking water, you're going to be drinking, so you're going to be in the bathroom a lot. Those three things are just going to keep following through.
0: Totally.
1: Tell me, what are the symptoms of when you think you may be getting heat stroke, or what are like the initial signs?
0: Yeah, so heat stroke is something that we really hope people don't ever reach the heat stroke stage, because before heat stroke actually comes

0: heat exhaustion. And I think heat exhaustion is something that people experience more and more regularly. That can just be things like excess sweating and feeling kind of weak or kind of tired. You might feel a little lightheaded. And so that is really the first stage of where if you start feeling any of those symptoms, that's when you should start evaluating, maybe I need to go inside, get some water. Because if you don't and you continue to stay outside or not drink water, stay exposed to the sun, that's when it can develop into something like heat stroke. And heat stroke is much more severe. It is a medical emergency that needs to be addressed by clinicians. And so something like heat stroke can be things like losing consciousness. Yeah, your breathing can slow down. But before that, you might kind of appear drunk. You might be stumbling around, agitated. But it's also really important to check that the body is hot to the temperature. And that's how you know if it's hot to the temperature, like hot to the touch for your body temperature, plus those other symptoms, that's signs of heat stroke. And that's when cooling methods and 911 really need to be called.
1: And I guess if you have, God forbid, but if you have a child who's doing something, they are going to be, it's going to be probably a little bit worse for a child to get this and stuff.
2: Children just aren't able to sort of regulate their temperature in the same way that adults are. So it's even sort of more important to.
1: And can it happen faster with them? Since they can't regulate their body heat, it probably the symptoms will come on a little bit faster and a little bit. So if you notice any change in your children.
2: Definitely.
1: And though we don't, I don't know, if maybe I'm speaking out of turn here, but I don't see as many homeless people that have children as there may be a lot of them, but I haven't seen that many. But we really have to tell people that are homeless that they need to be able to get their children relief or have water or something.
0: Yeah, totally. Yeah. I think at the end of the day, it's just all about like being mindful of yourself as well as your children. You know, kiddos are probably not thinking too much like, oh, I'm feeling heat stroke or I'm feeling the signs of heat exhaustion. And so,
1: but mommy, I don't feel well. My head is hurting and all that kind of stuff.
0: Yeah. Those are great signs to take if it's like you said, feeling headache or feeling weak all of a sudden, and then they've been outside and they haven't had water. You can kind of add all the pieces together and it's like, oh, well, we should start addressing this.
1: You know, one thing that, and I know we have a silent gentleman here in our room with us, Robert, but we know Robert loves his dog.
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4: From ABC News, I'm Wayne Cabot. 25 people are reported dead across New Jersey from day after day of sweltering heat, suffocating humidity, with little to no relief at night. Some who died are elderly, some are younger, in their 30s. It was the worst heat wave in 14 years, says Governor Mikey Sherrill, now surveying destruction across northern New Jersey, which also hit downstate New York. Power out, internet out. The mayor of Paramus saying power may not be fully restored until midweek.
5: It is a good thing the heat wave is over, because being without power when it's 80 degrees is a lot better than when it's 90 plus. Cleanup and power restoration are underway, but they will not be done before the next round of storms. A neighbor here we spoke with says it's time to take climate change more seriously. Summer storms are getting more and more destructive.
6: I've been through hurricanes here and whatnot, but this was the most intense. It looked like straight line wind.
5: Now, one of the lasting impacts of the storms Friday night is on New Jersey transit trains. Dozens of trees fell onto the wires that supply power to several train lines.
4: Sonia Ricone of WABC-TV. A controversial decision ahead of tomorrow's U.S. World Cup match against Belgium. FIFA announcing it is lifting the red card suspension against America's star player, and so full Aaron Balogun will be playing. Sources tell ABC News President Trump called FIFA's president last week urging the suspension be reviewed. Trump today thanking FIFA for reversing a great injustice.
7: Belgium's Football Association says it is astonished, alleging FIFA is in contradiction with its own rules and vowing to investigate options, quote, to protect the fundamental principles of fair play in our sport. With 3 goals in 4 games, Balogun is the leading scorer for the U.S. men's national team in this World Cup.
4: ABC's Christian Cordero. President Trump is off to meet with NATO leaders tomorrow in Turkey. You're listening to ABC News.
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4: The attack from Russia that Ukraine's president warned his people was coming came. Missiles hitting Kyiv during the early morning hours. Grand Junction, Colorado, a memorial service today for the three firefighters who died a week ago fighting a fire on the border with Utah. U.S. Woodland Wildland Fire Service Chief Brian Fennessy.
10: What stands out most to me about these three firefighters is that they always showed up. They showed up for their fellow firefighters. They showed up to perform a mission that many cannot or will not.
4: That mission is not over. ABC's Andrew Dimbert.
11: In the West, hot, dry conditions fueling several large fires. More than 700 firefighters battling fire in southern Utah. Near Provo, illegal fireworks causing a brush fire. Fireworks have been banned throughout most of the state because of the risk of fire.
4: Police have a man in custody after a large quantity of fireworks exploded in Chino, California, killing a woman in her 20s and torching a vehicle on the street. Gabriel Gilmore was visiting his mom at her home when he felt the explosion.
12: Out of nowhere, the floor shook. There was a humongous explosion. The explosion was so loud, it's what I would assume a gas line in a house blew up.
4: Two Tennessee National Guard members assigned to a crime-fighting patrol in Memphis have fatally shot a man today who turned towards them with a gun during a pursuit in the downtown area. I'm Wayne Cabot, ABC News.
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2: Marco Rubio, our great Secretary of State, put out a video honoring America's 250th. I thought it'd be a great way to close out the show tonight. Danny Boy Gleason, hit it.
3: 250 years ago today, a small band of men gathered in Philadelphia and declared war on the most powerful empire on the earth. They pledged their lives, their fortunes, and their sacred honor to the cause of their posterity. Many of them would lose everything in the revolution. Their homes burned, their land ransacked, every last pound and shilling to their name poured into the patriot struggle. Some would die as paupers. But that was a price that each and every one of them was willing to pay. A price they were willing to pay for us, for me, and for you. Because they understood something that free men have always known, that there are things more precious than wealth, more valuable than safety, that there are great causes more important than even life itself. The men who signed the Declaration were writing a new chapter in the story of an ancient civilization. They were heirs to the English tradition of common law and liberty, to the Christian moral imagination, to the Roman idea of republican virtue, to the whole expanse of the Western memory, stretching from Athens and Rome to the Magna Carta, to Jamestown and Plymouth Rock. Our founders knew that liberty was not an abstraction, floating above history. They knew that parchment promises alone could not make a nation free. The Soviet Union's constitution promised freedoms it never intended to honor. Many failed states and tyrannical regimes have borrowed the words of rights and liberties. But a constitution is only as strong as the people it belongs to. America has never been merely a proposition. It has always been a real and living civilization, a unique and distinctive people, unlike any other nation or people in the history of the world. America is an exceptional nation because Americans are an exceptional people. We are a people born on the edge of the known world. We are a frontier nation.
4: Liftoff! We have a liftoff!
3: From the hardy pioneers on the Oregon Trail to astronauts transcending the limits of Earth itself, America made the frontier a principle of national life. The men who built our country were heroes, among the greatest and most noble that the world has ever seen. This is the greatest nation on Earth. That has been true for 250 years. And with God's grace, it will be true for the next 250 as well.
2: I want to thank Marco Rubio for those great words. 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Thanks to Bill Cunningham for allowing me to sit in for him on this great radio show and talk to this great audience. 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
4: Red Eye Radio, 866-90 Red Eye. Paul Pelosi is back in the news. So you know Paul Pelosi is the husband of former House Speaker Nancy Pelosi. Well, apparently he was in Napa County, California, otherwise known as Wine Country. And apparently he hit a parked car with his Porsche. And he left the scene. And he kept driving until his Porsche became disabled. The incident comes about 4 years after Paul Pelosi's DUI conviction, stemming from a separate crash in the same area. I said it at the time, I'll say it again, if Nancy Pelosi were my wife, I would be heavily drinking as well. Got a lot more straight ahead.
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3: 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I host a morning show in Nashville, Tennessee, Super Talk 99.7 WTN, 6 to 10 Eastern, 5 to 9 Central. 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There's not a lot of action, just a bald guy sitting in a chair talking. 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Coming up after the news, an outstanding example of news management. A story that, for whatever inexplicable reason, was released right before the July 4th holiday. I've got that story for you coming up next. You don't want to miss it right here on Red Eye Radio.

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0: Welcome back. It's 25 after. This is America in the Morning. The husband of former House Speaker Nancy Pelosi was allegedly behind the wheel during a hit and run that left a parked car with major damage. According to police, Paul Pelosi was driving a brown convertible through Yountville, California, when he struck a legally parked car on the side of the road, stopped briefly, then drove away from the scene. A witness called police who shortly after found Pelosi with damage to the front of his vehicle. He reportedly told officers he knew he hit something, but did not know when or what caused the damage. Pelosi was not arrested, and because no one was injured, the sheriff's office recommended a misdemeanor charge for fleeing the scene of an accident. Archivists in England have unveiled a rare discovery that goes hand in hand with America's 250th Independence Day. Correspondent Charles de Ledesma reports.
1: Michael Skuhr has been volunteering at Britain's National Archives for the last 11 years, painstakingly cataloguing documents for the benefit of future researchers. Then one day last May, he made a discovery of his own. There, attached to a report on the capture of the American privateer Dalton on Christmas Eve 1776, was an enclosure identified only as another paper. Carefully unfolding the document, Skuhr stopped when he saw the word declaration printed across the top. Researchers at the archives have since identified the document as a rare early copy of America's founding document, printed just days after the original was signed on July 4, 1776, to spread the news that 13 rebellious North American colonies had severed ties with Britain. I'm Charles de Ledesma.
0: America in the Morning for Monday, July 6th, 2026 is produced by Alexander Hinton. I'm John Trout. This is Westwood One.
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6: 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And the United Way of Central New Mexico is stepping up to connect you with the resources to help. 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
0: This is America in the Morning from Westwood One. I'm John Trout. Coming up this half hour.
9: Deadly heat in the Northeast. I'm Clayton Neville.
10: 3 is now 2 in Michigan for the run in the Democratic Senate race. I'm Katie Clark with details.
12: President Trump has hinted he could make news at the upcoming NATO summit in Turkey. I'm Jennifer King.
14: The FBI is asking its field offices across the country to dedicate staffers to its investigation of the 2020 election. I'm Mike Hempen.
16: AI music is about to get demonetized. I'm the new old tech guy, Chuck Palm.
17: World Cup, Wimbledon, and how to lose a perfect game without really trying. I'm Robert Workman.
0: Back after these messages.
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24: You know, summer is a great time to re-examine how much time your kids are spending on social media, along with what they are seeing and who they are engaging with. Ask them how the posts in their feed make them feel. These apps are built to be addictive, so kids, all of us in fact, will keep coming back for more, even when we are made to feel worse. It's bizarre. You might need to help your son or daughter reset their algorithm by unfollowing certain accounts and following or interacting with more positive ones. They might need suggestions of other healthier things to do, or to see you leading the way by example and putting your own phone away. In the run-up to bedtime, everyone's phone should go away, no questions asked. And if you need some help sort of, I guess, resetting expectations, try engaging parents of your kids' friends for a more coordinated effort. I'm Dr. Sanjay Gupta, helping you live a better life.

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6: Nancy Pelosi was allegedly behind the wheel during a hit-and-run that left a parked car with major damage. According to police, Paul Pelosi was driving a brown convertible through Yountville, California, when he struck a legally parked car on the side of the road, stopped briefly, then drove away from the scene. A witness called police, who shortly after found Pelosi with damage to the front of his vehicle. He reportedly told officers he knew he hit something, but did not know when or what caused the damage. Pelosi was not arrested, and because no one was injured, the sheriff's office recommended a misdemeanor charge for fleeing the scene of an accident. Archivists in England have unveiled a rare discovery that goes hand in hand with America's 250th Independence Day. Correspondent Charles de Ledesma reports.
7: Michael Skor has been volunteering at Britain's National Archives for the last 11 years, painstakingly cataloguing documents for the benefit of future researchers. Then one day last May, he made a discovery of his own. There, attached to a report on the capture of the American privateer Dalton on Christmas Eve 1776, was an enclosure identified only as another paper. Carefully unfolding the document, Skor stopped when he saw the word declaration printed across the top. Researchers at the archives have since identified the document as a rare early copy of America's founding document, printed just days after the original was signed on July 4, 1776, to spread the news that 13 rebellious North American colonies had severed ties with Britain. I'm Charles de Ledesma.
6: America in the Morning for Monday, July 6th, 2026 is produced by Alexander Hinton. I'm John Trout. This is Westwood One.
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6: 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I'm Sultan Chani Salcedo. Right now in Albuquerque, it's 66 degrees here in downtown. Enjoy this nice cool morning because the high again, 96 for today here in Albuquerque. In Santa Fe right now, it's a cool 60 and the high 86 for today. Albuquerque police are continuing their investigations today in regards to the body that was found after a bosque fire in the area of Tingley Beach that also burned about 3 acres of land in the area. APD says crews responded about 7 o'clock to the fire on the east side of the river south of Tingley Beach. And apparently after the fire was put out is when they ended up discovering a body that was in the bosque. The brush fires have become very challenging over the 4th of July weekend. Albuquerque police said the crime scene investigators had been on the scene and will continue in their investigation today. One person is dead and a suspect has been detained in connection with a shooting that took place over the weekend in San Juan County. According to a spokesperson with the San Juan County Sheriff's Office, the shooting happened at an abandoned property on Road 6800. According to information, deputies located two people who had suffered at least one gunshot wound. 18-year-old Elhu Villalpando was pronounced dead at the scene. The second victim, Jack Chavez, was shot in the leg and transported to a local hospital. Deputies later issued an arrest warrant for 20-year-old Thomas Vigil. He was later taken into custody on Sunday. According to the fire marshal's office, they were so busy this weekend that over 877 calls were received to 311
12: fireworks, the 311 line for fireworks calls received throughout the night. The majority of those were duplicate reports for the same areas. The fire marshals issued about 62 cease and desist orders, bringing the 2026 total to 109. AFR crews responded to multiple structure fires and wildland vegetation fires. Over the past 24 hours, incidents included one working residential fire and two significant wildland vegetation fires. And as I also mentioned, that fire there in the Bosque in Tengley Beach. And the patrols are going to continue until today. The New Mexico Department of Justice has issued a formal demand to the U.S. Department of Justice seeking records related to the Drug Enforcement Administration's handling of fentanyl investigations in New Mexico between 2022 and 2025. Here's more from KKOB's Mike Aba.
16: An Associated Press investigation revealed that DEA agents allowed large shipments of fentanyl within New Mexico instead of seizing the deadly drugs in an effort to build cases against higher-ranked members of the drug trade. NMDOJ has requested that the U.S. Department of Justice begin producing responsive records or provide a production schedule by July 31st. Mike Gaben, News Radio, KKOB.
12: 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Well, the forecast for today, another hot day. 96 for a high here in Albuquerque, 86 up in Santa Fe. Right now in 66 in Rio Rancho, 66 up in the capital city, and 60 in the capital city, 66 here in Albuquerque. Well, stand by for the morning show. BV, Brandon Vogt, is in today this week for Bob. Candy will have traffic also coming up. I'm Sultan Chani Salcedo, 96.3 News Radio, KKOB.
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1: Good morning, 5:36 at News Radio KKOB. Brandon voted for Bob Clark. He's back next week. DC producing, Zoltan in the newsroom. We got Candy Cruz on traffic. And America is 250 years and 2 days old.
13: Way to go, champ.
1: That's right.
23: We made it two more days.
1: We did it. Yeah. We'll just continue the countdown.
23: Yeah.
13: It still feels like 4th of July because the fireworks are still going off.
23: Oh, I know.
1: Oh, yeah. Yeah. Your neighborhood candy?
13: Oh, up until midnight last night.
1: Midnight. Mm-hmm. Okay.
13: Mm-hmm. I'm exhausted.
1: In my neck of the woods, I was the one that was doing the fireworks.
13: Oh. You can get away with that because you're, yeah, you know, in Stanley.
1: Yes, out there. I'm not like quite the Stanley. Goes. I'm not quite that far.
13: You're pre-Stanley.
1: Out. Yes.
13: Pre-Stanley. You're in the skirts of Stanley.
1: Yeah. So we had fun the last couple of nights doing fireworks.
13: Awesome. I feel like people really kind of went all out. I think this was the best year since COVID. I still don't think it topped COVID, the COVID year, but
1: it was great. Because I was. Let's see, 4th of July, I drove from Rio Rancho back to the outskirts of Stanley.
13: Oh.
1: And I got to see all
13: watch them coming in.
1: Yes. Oh, yeah.
13: Oh, that had to be awesome. Because
1: I was driving between 9:30 and 10 o'clock.
13: Oh,
1: so that
13: perfect.
1: That was a good time. That was prime viewing. Oh, definitely was.
13: Excellent.
1: Definitely was. So we'll talk about 4th of July. That's something for the text line, too, today. 505-243-3333, some of your favorite fireworks or what you saw, because I did think it was a pretty awesome display this time around here, this year. So we'll have that on the text line today, 505-243-3333.
23: They were really close to professional style coming out of people's backyards.
1: No kidding. Yeah. I'm glad you mentioned that.
13: Stadium grade.
1: That's I'd see one, and I was like, is that coming from a park or something?
23: Is that a show?
1: Yes, exactly. Now just some dude that loves America.
13: And went to Moriarty.
23: No, so I know some people that actually got and bought pallets.
1: Oh, wow.
23: Of
13: that is epic.
23: Great
13: neighbors.
23: Thousands of dollars.
1: Oh, yeah. It goes fast.
23: Yeah.
13: It really does.
1: All right, it's 5:39 at News Radio KQOB.
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7: Right now, we're starting off with just some really tiny slow spots. No crashes or big backups yet. Southbound Coors is busy approaching Rio Bravo. Also, eastbound Rio Bravo approaching Broadway. And eastbound Alameda with a little bit of a slowdown at 4th Street. That's about it. I'm Candy Cruz with KKOB Traffic every 10 minutes on the 7th.
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20: Staying mainly dry but hot today, watch for showers and storms to develop before midnight. 96 Albuquerque, 89 Santa Fe. Tonight, we could see a spot shower or an isolated storm before 9, then we're partly cloudy and mild. 67 Albuquerque, 61 Santa Fe. On Tuesday, morning sunshine and increasing clouds. It will be hot before afternoon storms arrive. 97 Albuquerque, 89 Santa Fe. I'm meteorologist Olga Breeze for KOAT7.
12: Right now in Albuquerque, 68 degrees. In Santa Fe, it's 58 at News Radio KKOB.
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26: Good morning. It's 5:44 at News Radio KKOB. Do you know anybody born on the 4th of July?
7: I know someone born on September 11th. That was a fun birthday.
26: That's unfortunate.
7: Yeah.
26: Today it is.
7: But nobody born on the 4th of July.
26: Pre-2001 is just like any other day, right?
7: Right, yeah. He's got that luck, though.
26: I have an uncle that's born on the 4th of July.
7: That's a cool birthday.
26: It is.
7: You can just pretend all the fireworks are for you.
26: Yeah, that's what my son's birthday's later this month. And I was like, can he come early, be on the 4th of July?
7: Right.
26: That'd be a great birthday to have.
7: Yeah, I tried to hold Cisco in, but...
26: he was born in January, though, huh?
7: I tried just crossing my legs, but...
26: I had to hold him in there another 7 months.
7: Right.
26: Well,
7: he was born the 30th of July, so.
26: Okay. Yeah. All right. Today's July 6th. Here's some celebrity birthdays today. Ava Green is 46.
7: Which one was that?
26: She's best known for the Bond girl Vesper in what I think is the best James Bond movie, Casino Royale.
7: Okay. Is that the first one I should watch? I've never watched one.
26: You know, the James Bonds, or you know, some of them, the Roger Moore ones are very campy. The Sean Connery ones are like a time capsule because it was the 1960s. But I like the Daniel Craig ones. The Daniel Craig ones had less to do about Bond. It was just good action movies.
7: Okay.
26: Ava Green, 46. Kevin Hart, the tiny comedian, is...
27: Oh.
26: 47 today.
7: I just watched his roast.
26: Wasn't it great?
7: Oh, hat that tip was to Shane McGillis or Gillis.
26: Shane Gillis, yeah.
7: Shane Gillis.
26: It was too long. Like, I only made it through, like, I watched, like, an hour, and then I just fast-forwarded, because I don't want to hear Chelsea Handler and people like that.
7: Yeah, there were some...
26: I just went to the good comedians.
7: There were some irritating parts. There were some uncomfortable parts, for sure.
26: Yeah,
7: it got a little...
26: It did.
7: Awkward at moments. Some awkwardness, for sure.
26: Yeah. Tia and Tamara. Remember them?
7: Sister, oh, yeah. Sister.
26: Yes! Exactly.
7: Cisco used to love that show.
26: Yeah.
7: He was like 4 or something when it came out. And I was like, why do you love the show about teenage twin girls? But whatever.
26: They're 48 apiece.
7: No kidding.
27: Wow.
7: That
26: means they're 96 together. Sister, sister.
7: Now I feel older.
26: Sister, sister is 96 today.
7: That's awesome.
26: 50 Cent is 51.
7: No kidding?
26: Nice.
7: Good for him.
26: Mm-hmm.
7: I'm proud of him.
26: Oh, yeah.
7: He's done quite well.
26: He has. All right. There's 3 people that are 80 years old today. Well, more than 3, but 3 celebrities.
7: David Attenborough.
26: All right.
7: No, I think he's in his 90s.
26: David,
7: I feel like he's going to go
26: soon. He's like 110.
7: Him and Shatner. Maybe Shatner? No,
26: Shatner's
7: he's up in the 90s.
26: Shatner
7: too, right?
26: Is well in his 90s now. He's like 95.
7: He doesn't look great.
26: Sylvester Stallone.
7: Good for you.
26: Oh, wow.
7: He looks amazing.
26: And a president. We have a president that turns 80 today.
7: I'm going to go with a Bush.
26: Correct.
27: This is great.
28: At any time, New Mexico wins can turn.
7: When you're correct, whoops. Grace will do the traffic. That's your prize.
26: Yeah. George W., the Bush that is alive.
7: Okay.
26: The Bush president that's still
7: yeah,
26: alive.
7: Yeah, that would make sense.
26: Yeah.
27: He and Sly are both 80.
26: 80, yeah.
27: They wear it very differently.
26: They do.
7: Yeah, they do.
26: Yeah.
7: One parts it on the side.
26: And Trump just turned 80 last month, like 2 weeks ago. I didn't know Trump and... I knew that, but I just didn't recall it. Trump and Bush were basically the same age.
7: That's crazy.
26: Yeah.
7: Trump does look a lot spryer.
26: Mm-hmm. Fred Dreyer, also 80.
7: Which one's that?
26: He was Hunter... TV show Hunter back in the 80s. And then he was a football player back in the day.
7: Okay.
26: Burt Ward, the original Robin on the TV show.
7: Ah, with Adam West.
26: Adam West. That's right. He's he's 81.
7: Adam West.
26: 81.
7: Good for you, Robin.
26: Burt Ward makes it down here, you know, during those comic cons and stuff quite a bit.
7: So. Well, I think the original Batmobile is down here as well.
26: One of them.
7: Yeah, I tried to bribe the guy to take Cisco's, let Cisco borrow it to prom, and that didn't go over.
26: I got behind that thing one time, because I've seen it before, that they bring it in for those shows and stuff, but I got behind it out in Cedar Crest, actually. And I was like, I can't believe it. Like, it was the, and I was trying to keep up with it, and I was trying to take pictures of it and stuff.
7: You're lucky, because it doesn't always run, from what I've heard.
26: Yeah.
7: But it had a lot of issues.
26: It was it. Now, I don't know whether it was that one. It could have been somebody else's, you know, Batmobile.
7: You're telling me we have more than one Batmobile
26: here? Yeah, it's
7: here.
26: A Lincoln Futura. Futura? Is that what it is?
7: Futurama?
26: Not Futurama. It's Futura. But there's a few of them out there. All right, 550 at News Radio KQOB.
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7: Well, the streets look pretty good this morning. No crashes to worry about. You do have slowdowns northbound on Coors, approaching Audinol, eastbound Rio Bravo. Still looks a little bit busy at Broadway, and looks like southbound Coors as well, approaching Paseo, but that's about it. I'm Candy Cruz with KKOB Traffic every 10 minutes on the 7s.
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20: Staying mainly dry but hot today, 96 Albuquerque, 89 Santa Fe. Tonight, we could see a spot shower or an isolated storm before 9, then we're partly cloudy and mild. 67 Albuquerque, 61 Santa Fe. I'm meteorologist Olga Breeze for KOAT 7.
26: Right now in Albuquerque, it is 68 degrees at News Radio KQOB.
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26: 554 now at News Radio KKOB. Today is Fried Chicken Day. How about that?
7: All right.
26: I do love some fried chicken.
7: Me too. Popeyes.
26: Air Traffic Control Day. That's an odd one for... After,
7: I'm about getting in there.
26: Hey, yeah. Well, it's summertime. People are traveling a lot. So let's honor the air traffic control people. It's a
7: very high stress job.
26: They need a day. You know, Reagan fired all of them, like in 1982.
7: Yikes.
26: We survived. Everything's fine.
7: It's easy for him. He's got Air Force One.
26: All right. 1854. The first convention of the United States Republican Party was held in Jackson, Michigan. This is 1854. Maybe at some point the folks in New Mexico will get the message that there's a Republican Party. Let's see. I don't think word has spread down to New Mexico that we've established a Republican Party.
7: Democrats and independents. That's it.
26: Even though the
7: no one else exists.
26: First convention at was least, 1854.
12: At least since Lincoln, probably.
26: At least, yeah, that's right. That's right.
7: And lizard people.
26: 1933, the first Major League Baseball All-Star game was played. Comiskey Park, Chicago.
12: Wow.
26: The American League beat the National League 4-2 in that one. How about that?
7: Awesome.
26: 1947, the AK-47, assault rifle. How does that deserve an awe?
7: I know. Guns are cute to me. I think they're just darling.
26: Went into production in the Soviet Union, the AK-47.
12: All right.
7: Maybe it's because they smell so nice.
26: Yeah, in America, we can get an AK-style 47. AK-47-style gun.
7: I still want a Tommy gun, man.
26: A Tommy gun?
7: Those things just look
26: cool. That's going to need a permit.
7: I've got a Nerf one, but it doesn't have the same kick.
26: You have a Tony gun.
7: It gets stuck all the time. All my darts are messed up.
26: Also, on this date, in 1985, this was the number one song in all of the country. 4th of July weekend.
7: Nice.
26: 1985.
7: Collins, baby. Mm-hmm. Woo! What a great guy.
26: Mm-hmm.
29: What a great guy.
12: Poor guy right now. Not in good health.
26: No, yeah.
29: Looking rough.
7: Really?
12: Oh, no.
7: Well, he's got to be 80-ish.

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1: Well, we've already got our first accident reported. This crash is northbound I-25, just a tiny bit north of Comanche. We are already seeing a little bit of a backup start to form there, so watch out for that. Everything else does still look good. I'm Candy Cruz with KKOB Traffic every 10 minutes on the 7th.
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3: Right now in Albuquerque, 68 degrees, 58 in Santa Fe, at News Radio KQOB.
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14: From ABC News, I'm Brian Clark. President Trump will ring the stock exchange opening bell from the Oval Office today. It'll be to mark the start of the so-called Trump accounts, the new tax advantage investment accounts. Then he makes a crucial overseas trip, says ABC Stephen Portnoy in Washington.
15: Tonight, the president will fly in the new Air Force One overseas for the first time, heading to a two-day NATO summit in Turkey. The White House says the president will continue pressing European leaders to spend more of their own money on defense, as Trump considers a further drawdown of U.S. troops based in Europe. While in Ankara, he'll also meet with Ukrainian President Volodymyr Zelensky, who's seeking more American Patriot missile interceptors to fend off Russian attacks.
14: And those Russian attacks have ramped up. Ukrainian officials say at least 18 people were killed in overnight strikes, 12 of them in the capital, Kyiv. The president may have also showed his influence on the World Cup. Sources confirm he spoke with FIFA's president leading up to FIFA's Sunday decision to allow the USA's top goal scorer, Vlaarin Balogun, to play in tonight's round of 16 game against Belgium. ESPN analyst Hercules Gomez is a former U.S. national team member.
16: FIFA's not admitting they made a mistake. They're not admitting the referee on the field made a mistake and gave the player a red card when it shouldn't have been a red card. The red card hasn't been rescinded. What's going on here is they're suspending the suspension.
14: Other countries, including Belgium, have objected. More than 60 million people in the Northeast under a flood watch as extreme heat moves into the Carolinas. It was deadly over the weekend. And ABC's Jim Ryan says the first signs of trouble are muscle spasms and cramps.
17: Heat exhaustion brings heavy sweating and dizziness. Stay in the heat and confusion can set in.
18: That confusion could be a symptom of heat stroke, which is an emergency. That is the time to call 911 or get someone to emergent care immediately without delay.
17: ABC News medical contributor Dr. Alok Patel. On average, extreme heat kills twice as many Americans every year as the next deadliest weather threat.
14: You're listening to ABC News.
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0: Right now in Albuquerque, it's 67 degrees at the Sunport. Here in downtown, it's 65, and the high today, 96. Up in the capital city, it's 60 degrees and looking for a high of 86. The multi-agency task force is now in charge of investigating after APD officers were involved in a deadly shooting in the downtown area of Central Avenue and 3rd Street. Police say the incident began before midnight on Friday when 41-year-old Steven Griego was involved in an altercation with another man, and at some point a gunshot was fired. Officers in the area ran towards the location and fired several shots at Griego. He was taken to the hospital where he died of gunshot wounds. The other man involved in the altercation with Griego was shot once and was taken to the hospital as well with non-life-threatening injuries. A bystander also received a non-life-threatening gunshot wound, and police are still trying to determine if they were shot by police or by Griego. APD's internal affairs division is conducting the investigation, as well as the multi-agency task force. A Santa Fe County rodent has tested positive for plague, marking the county's first confirmed wild animal plague case of 2026. The New Mexico Department of Health says the rodent came from a person who found it dead on their property and turned it in for testing. Earlier this year, three Santa Fe County dogs and one Bernalillo County dog also tested positive for plague. That brings the state number to 5 animal plague cases this year so far. A Santa Fe County woman died from plague in the state's first human case for 2026 last month. The New Mexico Department of Health says that while this latest case relates to an animal with plague, it's important to remember humans can get plague from flea bites or direct contact with infected animals, including rodents, wildlife, and even pets. Symptoms include sudden fever, chills, headache, and weakness. Most cases also include a swollen, painful lymph node in the groin, armpit, or neck area. Meanwhile, two Santa Fe City councilors are proposing to close the streets around the Santa Fe Plaza to car traffic during the summer months starting Memorial Day through the end of October to create a safer, more walkable environment in the busy downtown area. The city had made similar attempts in 2014 and 2020, but faced pushback from residents who argued it would limit access to locals. The current proposal includes an exception for cruise nights. The resolution calls for permanently closing Palace Avenue and Lincoln Avenue along the plaza to traffic. The streets are frequently blocked off temporarily during the summer events such as Spanish Market, Indian Market, and Lensic 360 concerts on the plaza. This proposal would also leave open the closures to continue through part of November and when the plaza has hosted Dia de los Muertos and Indigenous People Day events. The decision from the city council has not been made yet, though. Well, stand by for more of the morning show with BB filling in for Bob. Candy also has traffic. The news brought to you by your New Mexico Honda dealers. Right now in Albuquerque, we have a temperature of 65 here in downtown, 60 up in Santa Fe, and it's 66 in Rio Rancho. At 6:06, you're up to date. I'm Sultan Chani Salcedo, 96.3 News Radio, KKOB.
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4: 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Now, what's acceptable for fireworks at home? We'll talk about that coming up. Right now, let's get a check on traffic with Candy Cruz. What's up, Candy?
5: Well, we've got one accident to report. This crash is on northbound I-25. It's just a little bit north of Comanche. Looks like that has now been moved on the shoulder, but we still have a little bit of extra congestion in the area, so watch for that. Everything else looks good. I'm Candy Cruz with KKOB Traffic every 10 minutes on the 7s.
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8: Staying mainly dry but hot today, watch for showers and storms to develop before midnight. 96 Albuquerque, 89 Santa Fe. Tonight, we could see a spot shower or an isolated storm before 9, then we're partly cloudy and mild. 67 Albuquerque, 61 Santa Fe. On Tuesday, morning sunshine and increasing clouds. It will be hot before afternoon storms arrive. 97 Albuquerque, 89 Santa Fe. I'm meteorologist Olga Breeze for KOAT7.
4: Currently in Albuquerque, it is 68 degrees. 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
4: 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Brandon voted for Bob Clark. He's back next week. DC producing. Zoltan in the newsroom. We got Candy Cruz on traffic this morning.
5: Trafficking.
4: Now, Candy, you're a fireworks aficionado. Did you get any out this weekend?
5: Well, no.
4: Okay.
5: Well, I mean, I bought like $100 worth of stupid dinosaur sparklers.
4: Man, it goes so fast.
5: I didn't even light any.
4: Yeah.
5: I've still got all of them because Baloo was throwing such a fit.
4: Uh-huh.
5: And I had to keep going in and dosing him. And, you know, the dosing kicked in and when he was in the bathroom. And then we had to move him so we could tinkle.
4: That's right. I got it.
5: It was the whole thing.
4: So this year, over the years, every now and then, I'd set off a few fireworks, nothing big.
5: They're pricey.
4: Yeah, they are.
5: And I'm
4: usually poor. When I just kind of ended up with fireworks.
5: that's the best scenario.
4: But this year, we did some fireworks. Of course, Mrs. Vogt has like this phobia of fireworks, so I got to be very careful. I got to talk her into it.
5: You want to borrow some of my diet medication? Can dose her up.
4: Dose
5: you and the kids can have a blast.
4: Dose Mrs. Vogt up.
5: It works for wives.
4: I don't want to end up in some sort of Bill Cosby situation or anything.
13: Oh, no. But,
4: so my son, he'll be 11 this summer. So he was really excited about the fireworks. So Mrs. Vogt's got, you know, kind of weird about the fireworks. So I could only get the ones that shower.
5: Oh.
4: And see, there's two kinds. There's the shower and then there's the reports. And the reports are the heavy ones. Those are the big ones.
5: The mortars.
4: Yes.
5: We used to call those.
4: Yes.
13: Those are cool.
4: And they'll even say on the package, flaming balls.
13: Yeah.
4: That's so I could only do the showers. But, I mean, those were fun, though. We had a really good time with those. So we did fireworks on July 3rd and then last night.
5: Because you were gone on the 4th for the most part.
4: Yeah, the 4th I was gallivanting around the state. Yeah.
5: Awesome.
4: But
5: so what is she afraid of with the fireworks? The fire?
4: This goes back to when she was a child. Okay.
13: Oh, okay.
4: This goes back.
5: See somebody lose a finger?
4: It goes back to when Mrs. Vogt was a,
5: I love it.
4: A young girl, and evidently, I think her uncle set a forest on fire or something like that.
13: Oh.
5: Ooh.
4: I mean, it's not.
5: It wasn't a big forest.
4: Like there was there was some sort of a fire because of the fireworks. So
5: I get that.
4: Now she's like super careful about fireworks and stuff.
5: Cisco lit my hair on fire twice. God, that kid.
13: That's funny.
5: And it was literally seconds after I said, "Don't set my hair on fire."
13: Isn't that always how it happens?
5: Always.
4: That's what Michael Jackson said too.
5: Right?
4: Pepsi, don't set my hair on fire.
11: And then all of a sudden,
5: you almost will it into being at that point. Yeah. Like you're daring the universe. Yeah.
11: You got to be very But this was the first time my son had ever used a lighter.
5: Oh, wow.
11: He's the oldest person in my family that to go that long without knowing how to use a lighter at 11. Most people in my family were smoking for years by the time they were 11.
5: It's like you turned six.
11: So,
13: come on, son.
11: But I'll tell you this. So this is the first time we've done a lot of fireworks since, you know, since I was a kid probably. And I tell you, they are much safer than what they were 20 years ago.
5: Oh, yeah.
11: Or 30 years ago. Like, the fuses are better.
5: Yeah.
11: It's like a bigger fuse than what... I mean, I remember trying to light fireworks when I was a kid, and it was like a piece of thread, know?
5: And you better light that thing and run fast.
13: Right.
11: Exactly. Yeah.
5: You had to have real skill. I feel like they've been,
11: And then they put... A lot of them are in a box, so you just tear the top off the box... Right. And then it's kind of contained right there. I did have some, and I had some fireworks that had to have been 20 years old, because I know I had them before I moved to New Mexico.
5: Really?
11: Yeah. And I set the rest of them off. They all went off pretty good. Now,
5: awesome.
11: they didn't quite have the same, because I was doing the new fireworks with the old ones. They didn't have quite the same pop to them.
5: Gotcha.
11: But I mean, it still went off, and
5: went off is pretty astounding.
11: Yeah, I gave it a 50-50 whether it would actually go. But
5: that's cool.
11: Yeah. So that was fun, and then I was out up in Rio Rancho, and then driving back home 4th of July that night. It was just spectacular.
5: Epic showdown, man.
11: Oh yeah, all the houses, and then. You know, and I mean, the way Albuquerque is constructed, I mean, there's neighborhoods all throughout the city within, like, where you can see from the interstate. You know what I mean?
5: Right.
13: Mm-hmm.
11: So, I mean, just people's, on their private property, just throwing up fireworks, both sides of I-40 all the way through Albuquerque. It was really cool. Damn, earlier you mentioned COVID, and I remember that one very well.
5: That was the best year for fireworks of time.
11: And I had a similar experience, because I was here. We did a 4th of July type thing here at the radio station. So I remember that night driving back home from Albuquerque and seeing... Well, it was like a kind of a protest, too.
5: Anti-MLG firework extravaganza, I feel
11: it
5: like.
11: Was. It's too bad we didn't have that protest the next year at the midterm.
5: Right.
11: But
5: everyone forgot.
11: They saved it. They saved it for the 4th of July and didn't. That protest wasn't so much in November later that year, but or the next year. But no, that was really great too. But I was impressed at what fireworks have become over the years, and so I was in Rio Rancho and trying to get back home. Having to go through a couple of neighborhoods, and people just, I mean, there was one time, I mean, these are just streets and neighborhoods.
5: Yeah.
11: And somebody had to go and grab their firework because I was coming down the road.
5: Oh, yeah.
11: I was driving down, because they had it right in the middle of the street.
5: That's where they do it.
11: And it's like, yes, and I get that, but, you know, it's like, don't you wait?
5: It's a flat area.
11: Uh-huh.
5: But it's easier to get busted that way, I feel like, too.
11: Yes, it is.
5: When Liz was coming by, she, I guess, almost hit one.
11: Uh-huh.
5: The firework.
11: Oh, yeah, I can see where that happens. Yeah. And what am I supposed to do? Just stop and watch the firework and back up? I mean, what?
5: And unless the fireworks are going, it's not like it's a lit area or they're wearing, uh-huh. Flashing attire, but safety attire. Like everyone's in black.
11: You should have, like, reflectors on.
5: Tiny children.
11: You need your fireworks vest.
5: Right.
11: You're going to run out of
5: some sort of safety attire. Life jacket or...
11: Fireworks here, please. And you want to keep it dark, so, you have a lot of lights on and stuff.
5: Right.
11: But everybody... Well, let's see here. 900 fireworks calls Saturday night, and then 2 wildland fires is what happened.
5: And how does that compare to, like, other years?
11: I don't know.
5: Okay.
13: They said it was a little more.
11: A little more, okay. Yeah.
5: I expected it to be, because it's the 250, so I expected this to be pretty good. I didn't think it was going to be COVID good.
11: Yeah.
5: Because I feel like that's like an unbeatable bar to set.
11: Mm-hmm.
13: I just was amazed that, like I earlier, I said, these fireworks that were coming out of people's backyards. It looked like it was actual show.
11: Oh, impressive.
5: Yeah.
11: Oh, yeah.
5: Stadium grade, buddy.
13: I was like, man, these are a lot of shows here in Albuquerque this year.
5: Glorious.
11: There was 60 cease and desist orders being issued. Of course, that's like, I mean, that's just like the fire department showing up and saying, all right, don't do this again. They can't really do anything.
13: And then, like,
5: cut this out, kids.
13: Yeah. 10 minutes later.
11: Exactly. Yeah. Soon as you see the taillights.
13: Right.
5: That's basically what happened.
13: Especially out in the county.
11: Oh, yeah. They did have increased patrols throughout the state. And, of course, it has been so dry. I mean, got to be super, super careful. And now it's over. All right. And I even did some fireworks last night because it was a Sunday and, you know, the day after. But no more. You're done, okay? It's Monday, January 6th. No more fireworks.
13: Yeah. Hold on to them till New Year's.
11: Yeah, New Year's. New Year's is actually way safer because it's, you know, especially where I'm at, there might be some snow out there. So,
5: yeah.
13: Oh, that's true.
11: It's easy. It's easier. All right. It is 6:18 at News Radio KQOB.
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5: We now have two accidents to report. You've got a new crash reported on the Unser exit ramp from westbound I-40. Most of our traffic's going the other direction, but you do have a little bit of a ramp delay. You also have a crash northbound on I-25 just north of Comanche. That's now on the shoulder. I'm Candy Cruz with KKOB Traffic every 10 minutes on the 7s.
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8: Staying mainly dry but hot today, watch for showers and storms to develop before midnight. 96 Albuquerque, 89 Santa Fe. Tonight, we could see a spot shower or an isolated storm before 9, then we're partly cloudy and mild. 67 Albuquerque, 61 Santa Fe. On Tuesday, morning sunshine and increasing clouds. It will be hot before afternoon storms arrive. 97 Albuquerque, 89 Santa Fe. I'm meteorologist Olga Breeze for KOAT7.
11: Right now in Albuquerque, 68 degrees. In Santa Fe, it's 58 at News Radio KQOB. Ah. 6:20 now at News Radio KQOB. And, of course, all the parades. I just ran out of steam right there. I'm done. See you later, everybody. Play good night tonight.
5: Your mic drop.
11: I guess. Yes.
15: That's just so uncalled for.
11: I know. Jeez. Give me a break here. Just getting into the groove. All the parades, too. Dale, I think you were at the one in Corrales. Is that correct?
16: That is correct.
11: You had your own float?
16: No, not
5: did you really?
16: No.
11: No, he did. Candy, have you ever been asked to
13: but his mustache did.
11: The mustache had its own float.
5: They call that a mustache ride.
11: Literally. Candy, have you ever been asked to be a grand marshal of a parade?
5: No.
11: Me either. And I was sitting there
5: Sure I would want to. But yeah, maybe.
11: I think you would love it. I mean, you get to be up on a float. You can do it whatever you want, but...
5: Do they feed you?
11: I'm sure you'll get some sort of a breakfast out of the deal. For sure.
5: It seems like a really lengthy process.
11: And then you get to throw things at people.
5: Throwing things.
11: Yeah. Yeah.
5: Yeah. If it's one of those ones where I can throw things like beads or candy at children.
11: Yes. Oh, that's it. The one in Moriarty, they had some dude had a foam cannon. And he was just foaming all the people. Which, of course, all the adults run and all the kids run up trying to get foamed.
13: Right.
5: Yeah, that would be epic. I'd definitely do it for that.
16: Mm-hmm. Well, you know, in Corrales, it turns into a huge water fight.
11: Yes.
16: Mm-hmm. And it's very fun.
11: Tell me about that. Yeah.
16: Yes.
5: Well, that sounds awesome, too.
11: Yeah, Corrales, I mean, it comes out on those lists being one of the, not just best parades in the state, but one of the best in the country.
5: No kidding?
11: Yeah. They do all sorts of cool stuff.
5: Good for you, Corrales.
11: Yeah. Yeah. So, Del, was that, do you get any candy? They throw candy, too?
16: They do. They throw a lot of candy.
11: All right.
16: I did get some, by the way.
11: All right.
5: I did. Do you bring some for the whole
13: Is it good candy?
16: Or? It was average candy. Oh, average. It was a lot of dum-dums.
11: A lot of people, yes. Yeah. There's a lot of dum-dums get thrown. And, like,
13: coordinates.
11: Starburst, but out of the package. So they're just throwing ones. The individual Starburst.
13: Oh.
11: Yeah.
5: It's not Starbursts.
11: Did you say it's corn nuts?
13: Yeah.
5: Who throws corn nuts?
11: That'd be great, though.
5: Oh, my gosh. That's awful.
13: No, I didn't mean corn nuts. I mean corn candies.
11: Candy okay. Corn? Yeah, oh, candy corn.
13: Yeah. Candy corn.
16: There you go.
5: Just that's as bad.
13: Just well, as bad, yeah.
11: A lot. Okay, anything that's chocolate or, like, candy, anything like that, I mean, it gets hot. It's going to melt.
16: Yeah.
11: Right. But there was one lady, I think, that was in the Moriarty parade, and she was throwing Reese's cups, but they were frozen.
16: Oh,
11: and I was like, what a great idea. Yeah. Freeze them.
16: I like that.
5: Way to think ahead.
11: Yes.
5: She should be governor.
11: Exactly. All right, it is 6:24 at News Radio KQOB.
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5: So far, We have two accidents to report. You've got a crash on the Unser exit ramp. That's from westbound I-40. We do have some ramp delays there. And crash cleanup northbound on I-25, a little bit north of Comanche. That has been moved to the shoulder. I'm Candy Cruz with KKOB Traffic every 10 minutes on the 7s. If you see an accident, call the Traffic Tracker Hotline, 505-767-9167. I'm Candy Cruz from the 96.3 News Radio KKOB Traffic Center.
0: Staying mainly dry but hot today, watch for showers and storms to develop before midnight. 96 Albuquerque, 89 Santa Fe. Tonight, we could see a spot shower or an isolated storm before 9, then we're partly cloudy and mild. 67 Albuquerque, 61 Santa Fe. On Tuesday, morning sunshine and increasing clouds. It will be hot before afternoon storms arrive. 97 Albuquerque, 89 Santa Fe. I'm meteorologist Olga Breeze for KOAT7.
11: Right now in Albuquerque, 67 degrees. Santa Fe's 55. 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
7: 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I'm Sultan Chani Salcedo, 96.3 News Radio, KKOB. Right now in Albuquerque, we have a temperature of 65 degrees here in downtown, looking for a high of 96. In Santa Fe, it's 60, and the high today, 86 degrees. The multi-agency task force is now in charge of investigating after APD officers were involved in a deadly shooting in the downtown area of Central Avenue and 3rd Street. Police say the incident began before midnight on Friday when 41-year-old Steven Griego was involved in an altercation with another man, and at some point a gunshot was fired. Officers in the area ran towards the location and several exchanges of gunshots were involved. Griego was taken to the hospital where he died of gunshot wounds. The other man involved in the altercation with Griego received one gunshot as well. He was taken to the hospital with non-life-threatening injuries. A bystander also received a non-life-threatening gunshot wound, possibly by a stray bullet, about a block away from the actual shooting. APD's Internal Affairs Division will also conduct an investigation into the officer-involved shooting situation that happened over the weekend. Albuquerque Police and AFR are investigating the fire that happened in the Tingley Beach area, where a body was found once the fire was put out Saturday. Fire crews responded to the fire on the east side of the river south of Tingley Beach. According to Albuquerque Fire Rescue, the fire burned approximately 5 acres before firefighters brought it under control. During firefighting operations, crews located a body. No information has been provided whether the victim was male or female. The death did not appear to be associated with the fire itself. Albuquerque Police and AFR are now investigating, and the information regarding to determine the cause of the death of the person who was found has not been released yet. AFR's fire marshals kept busy over the weekend on Independence Day, especially with about 900 total calls to the 311 line regarding fireworks activity throughout the city. The majority of those were duplicate reports for the same areas. Fire marshals' office personnel issued 62 cease and desist orders, bringing the 2026 total to 109. AFR crews responded to multiple fires, including some structure fires, wildland vegetation fires, and incidents included one working residential structure fire, two significant wildfires, and the area that was most affected was the foothills and one in the Bosque area. A former dentist, William Gardner of Albuquerque, has been ordered to pay $320,000 to resolve allegations that he violated the Controlled Substances Act by unlawfully issuing prescriptions after his professional license was revoked. Here's more from KKOB's Mike Gaba.
8: Between July 17th of 2020 and February 1st of 2021, he allegedly continued to write prescriptions for patients despite the fact that his state dental license had been officially revoked and his state-controlled substances registration had expired. An investigation found that Dr. Gardner allegedly issued 94 unauthorized prescriptions, the vast majority of which were for Schedule II narcotics with a high potential for abuse. Mike Gaba, News Radio, KKOB.
7: 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The morning show with BV filling in for Bob continues. Candy will have traffic coming up as well. The news brought to you by your New Mexico Honda dealers. Right now in Rio Rancho, it's 66 degrees. In Santa Fe, it's 60. And here in Albuquerque, 67 at the Sunport. I'm Sultan Chani Salcedo, 96.3 News Radio, KKOB.
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11: 6:33 at News Radio KKOB. Yeah, 900 calls for fireworks. There was this funny thing on Facebook I found and I stole and I put up. And it was calling 911 on 4th of July.
5: Oh, I shared that.
11: Yes. Did you think it was funny?
5: Yes. And so, accurate.
11: So, no, this is, you shouldn't call 911 on 4th of July if people are just setting off fireworks. I think that's okay. All right,
5: it's
11: relax.
5: 4th of July.
11: Yeah.
5: Should be expected.
11: If fireworks debris is landing in your yard, okay, as long as it's not on fire, right. You know, we're just having fun here. My wife is too upset to sleep. No, can't call 911 for that one.
5: Again, just dose her.
11: Yeah.
7: Yeah.
11: And my cat is upset and hiding. No, that's not a 911 call at that point. But you should call 911. If people just set their house on fire.
5: Yes.
11: Body parts are landing in your yard. Your wife won't wake up. And the cat is shooting back. Yeah, those are things that you should do.
5: Awesome.
11: Yeah, there's 900 fireworks calls Saturday night. Let's see here. And this is down in southern New Mexico. Sunland Park responded to 7 different brush fires Saturday night. All connected to fireworks. The most serious burned out about an acre on, ironically, the 2,000 block of Boy Scout Lane.
7: Oh, yeah, I know where that is.
11: Always be prepared,
7: I know where that is.
11: The Boy Scouts.
7: Yeah. Well, it's a pretty common thing in southern Doñana County for people to go out
11: that area.
7: Because El Paso is very, very strict on their fireworks. They actually put cops on the border.
11: Oh, wow.
7: So that because you go out into Doñana County to buy your fireworks and you try to sneak them into El Paso, but they have cops there. And and so the people just go out and shoot the fireworks out in the desert.
11: Oh, yeah.
7: Near Santa Teresa and Sunland Park.
11: Mm-hmm. But before I moved out here, I was working in Evansville, Indiana. I lived on the Kentucky side, so we had stations at Indiana and Kentucky. And Kentucky is, ironically, very strict when it comes to fireworks.
5: Really?
11: Indiana is not. So people would go to right across the Ohio River and get fireworks and bring them back.
5: That's a shocker.
11: Yeah. It was big for radio, too, because you do remotes out there.
7: Mm. Oh,
11: you
7: know, nice.
11: You make some dough. And then they try to pay you in fireworks.
7: Oh.
5: Yes, please, sir.
7: There you go.
11: In fact, that's probably where some of those old fireworks that I set off last night were from.
5: Awesome.
11: There you go. We're a little short. I don't know. We promised you $100, but
7: that is shocking about Kentucky, though. You would not have.
11: Yes.
7: I would not have.
11: Right? Yeah.
7: That surprised.
11: They were very, The anti-fireworks lobby is very strong in Kentucky, evidently.
5: Shocking to me.
11: Not in Indiana, though. They're like, have at it, everybody.
7: Yes, they are.
11: And then, of course, like in New Mexico, it's kind of county by county because those the big fireworks at Moriarty are in Torrance County.
5: Right.
11: Now in Santa Fe County, which is just right there, and well, all three counties like converge in that area: Bernalillo, Santa Fe, and Torrance County. And Santa Fe County for sure. I don't even think you can buy a firework anywhere in Santa Fe County.
5: You'll be shunned.
11: Yeah, but right there, just cross the county line into Torrance County, and it's fireworks emporiums everywhere. They're also expanding too. Like, there's more space, and they've got more area now. I mean, they've expanded over the last couple of years too. So
5: that's pretty cool.
11: There's definitely the need for it, or the desire for it. The marketplace is holding it. All right, it is 6:37 now at News Radio KQB.
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5: Well, we're down to just two accidents now. That crash on the UNSR exit ramp has been cleared. We still have one on northbound I-25 just north of Comanche, where we now have a tow truck on scene. That's causing a backup approaching Manal. You also have a new crash at Jefferson and Ellison. We've got northbound and westbound delays forming there. I'm Candy Cruz with KKOB Traffic every 10 minutes on the 7s.
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0: Staying mainly dry but hot today, watch for showers and storms to develop before midnight. 96 Albuquerque, 89 Santa Fe. Tonight, we could see a spot shower or an isolated storm before 9, then we're partly cloudy and mild. 67 Albuquerque, 61 Santa Fe. On Tuesday, morning sunshine and increasing clouds. It will be hot before afternoon storms arrive. 97 Albuquerque, 89 Santa Fe. I'm meteorologist Olga Breeze for KOAT7.
11: Currently in Albuquerque, 67 degrees, 58 in Santa Fe at News Radio KQOB.
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11: All right, it is 6:43 at News Radio KKOB. Has everybody been following the Taylor Swift, Travis Kelce?
6: No.
11: Wedding? Me either. So she got married at Madison Square Garden. Dale, why do you think she chose that? Just because it's Madison Square Garden.
23: Well, she's from New York, right?
11: No, she's Pennsylvania.
23: Well, he's from New York, right?
11: He's from Ohio.
23: Yeah, no, I have no idea why they would do
11: yeah,
23: that.
11: Yeah, that's why I can't make the connection either. Yeah.
6: Maybe they were going to wrestle there.
11: Madison Square Garden.
23: Maybe they did.
6: It was WrestleMania right afterwards.
11: This hasn't come out, but how much does it cost to rent out Madison Square Garden? Because there is
23: $1 million
11: something going on there. Somebody had to get kicked out. Like, there was something. I'm sure there was something going on.
23: I bet there was.
11: America 250? Yes.
6: Right.
23: If they got engaged last August,
11: mm-hmm. Oh,
23: they
11: I'm
23: were
11: sure
23: definitely booking.
11: It was in the works then.
23: Yeah, yeah.
11: Yep. But here was some of the, they did get married, I guess. I'm sure it was filmed, and I'm sure we're going to see this at some point, right? They're going to make money off this. And let's see here. Here's some of the celebrities that were there. Selena Gomez.
6: It's throwing up in my mouth already.
11: Jennifer Lopez. I mean, it's in Madison Square Garden, so you have like the house announcer do all the stuff, you know? When
23: is that part of the package?
6: Should get the UFC guy to do it.
11: Yeah.
25: So hey, I'm reading that part of the reason was because it's just a nice enclosed area, so
11: okay,
25: for security purposes.
11: That makes sense. Yeah. Like they can block because the whole of all thing the, off.
25: Because of all the guests you're mentioning on your list.
11: Oh, yeah.
6: So there's
11: yeah
6: an airport hangar, but
11: now, if you remember this.
25: But it's not as popular. I mean, Madison Square Garden's got a ton of sports history as well. So.
11: Yeah. Let's see here. So if you remember when the New Mexico United, you know, they've been wanting to get a stadium for years, but that was one of the selling points was it's going to be a multi-purpose thing, and people could actually get married there, too. So they were trying to sell that
6: stadium.
11: Yeah.
25: I don't know if it compares to Madison Square
11: Garden. Oh, no. Yet. But I'm just saying, like, a stadium, like, it's an event space, technically, so.
23: I wonder if they're running the trains during the wedding.
11: Ah, interesting.
25: Oh.
11: Yeah.
23: Every 10 minutes or so, there's a little rumble going on.
11: Uh-huh.
25: Mm-hmm. Yep, that's right.
11: Here's some of the sports stars. Andy Reid, the coach, was there. Patrick and Brittany Mahomes, George Kittle, Cooper Kupp, ooh, Baker Mayfield, New England Patriot coach Mike Vrabel, who's been in a lot of controversy.
25: Mm-hmm. I love that.
11: He was cheating on his wife with an NFL reporter.
6: Ooh, that is juicy.
25: Did he go by himself though?
11: No, he did not. His wife was there.
25: Oh, good.
11: Well, they never got divorced. They're still married.
25: No. I know.
6: Yeah. Way to hang in there, chick.
23: Yeah. Jen.
6: Way to do it for the money.
23: He's catching a lot of heat because the photos of them, in their vehicle, he did not open the door for her and kind of left her hanging, and it's just a really bad look.
11: It's a partnership. It's not a real marriage.
23: Oh, no. No, it's
11: like,
23: not.
11: I'm sure it's been open for a long time. I mean, this is a Bill and Hillary type deal going on here.
6: She's had enough doors open for her.
11: Yeah. Oh, Fergie was there.
23: Fergie was?
11: Yeah.
23: Oh. Good for her.
11: To me, that's the biggest star. Well, Fergie. Fergie shows up.
23: Fergalicious.
11: Right. No kidding. All right, it is 6:47 at News Radio KQOB.
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6: We got two accidents to report right now. One on I-25 northbound. It's just north of Comanche. We do have a tow truck now on scene. You've got delays starting near the interchange. You've also got crash cleanup at Jefferson and Ellison with north and southbound delays. I'm Candy Cruz with KKOB Traffic every 10 minutes on the 7s.
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0: Staying mainly dry but hot today, 96 Albuquerque, 89 Santa Fe. Tonight, we could see a spot shower or an isolated storm before 9, then we're partly cloudy and mild. 67 Albuquerque, 61 Santa Fe. I'm meteorologist Olga Breeze for KOAT7.
11: Right now in Albuquerque, it is 67 degrees in Santa Fe. It's 58 at News Radio KQOB. Now, the text line, New York City's kind of a ghost town during 4th of July weekend. That's interesting.
6: Huh.
11: Because maybe, you know, people going out to the beaches like Jersey and getting out of the city for the 4th of July.
23: They're heading up to Coney Island.
11: Yeah.
25: We used to go to Ocean Grove, New Jersey.
11: Ooh. How about that?
25: Yeah, that's a big, big New York hangout for people to go to the beach.
11: Oh, yeah. As Dale mentioned, so Joey Chestnut, he won again, right?
25: Yeah.
23: Yes.
25: Surprise. Surprise.
23: Oh, that's so gross.
25: When? I know, isn't it, though?
23: It really is. 66 hot dogs in 10 minutes? Get out of here.
11: But he's been doing this for like 20 years now.
25: No, I mean,
11: Kobayashi was the guy, and then he had the falling out with Major League Eating. Mm-hmm. So he just kind of does his own thing now.
6: Just eats for fun.
11: Yes.
6: Films himself on TikTok or OnlyFans.
25: Right. I used to watch it. Now just it's like, it's funny.
23: Oh, my. Yeah. When you start digging into it and seeing the other things he eats, too.
11: Oh, yeah.
23: It's not limited to hot dogs.
11: Oh, yeah. Everywhere. Yeah. We'll do.
6: That's why other countries hate us.
11: That's part of the reason. That's right. Like, I just can't believe after 20 years there hasn't been, you know, somebody overtaking Joey Chestnut. Like, really, what's going on here with Major League Eating is not developing their talent, you know?
23: You're right about that.
11: I mean, you can't have this guy, you know, doing this for another 10 years. Like, who's going to take the mantle from him, right?
23: Man, where's the roster?
6: I'm rooting for a fatty. I feel like the fatties need to really take this back.
11: I like this idea because I think there should be, like, a weight barrier.
6: Right.
11: So, like,
6: don't the skinny people have enough?
11: Three bills. System. Three bills. Like, I think...
23: Heavyweight eating?
11: Heavyweight.
6: Right? Skinny people got enough sports of their own.
11: Exactly.
6: Let the fatties have one.
11: Yeah.
25: Have we heard about the 72-ounce steak thing that was happening here?
11: Oh, yeah.
23: Did anyone win that?
25: Did anybody win that here?
11: No, I don't think so.
25: Oh, wow.
11: Because they're taking that on the road throughout Route 66.
25: Right, right.
11: They were here, I guess, 2 weeks ago, maybe?
25: Yeah,
11: they were hosted by a couple of restaurants.
25: I don't think I heard anything about somebody actually winning and eating that whole thing.
11: No,
6: that's too bad.
11: But many people have over the years, though. It's
25: not like
11: 100 people have actually done it, maybe more.
25: Thinking 72 ounces of steak versus 66 hot dogs.
11: Oh, yeah.
25: Which would you choose?
11: Yeah, I'd go for the steak.
25: Yeah, exactly.
11: Well, the steak thing, it's a full meal. It's the steak and all that stuff. But it's $72 if you don't finish it. And I'll tell you, that is like par for the course.
5: Oh, yeah.
11: Or maybe even, I think that's probably a bargain at this point.
6: Yeah.
11: Go to any restaurant and look and see how much a steak costs anymore. Mm-hmm. Just a ribeye or a strip.
5: Yeah.
11: I mean, you're talking $40.
5: At least.
11: Yeah. All right, 651 at News Radio KQOB.
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11: Yeah, another title for Joey Chestnut. What'd you say, Dale? How many pounds of, what was that?
23: With buns, it appears that 66 hot dogs is slightly over 14 pounds.
11: Oh, my gosh. Ugh. What if it was just like a bucket of 14 pounds of hot dogs?
6: Some blended slurry.
23: Oh, that is hard.
11: A shake. They have to do a shake. That's his 18th mustard belt.
6: Is that what they call it?
11: Yeah, they call it the mustard belt.
23: Mm-hmm. You think he sells any of those online?
11: He's going to at some point.
23: Oh, yes.
11: Well, I mean, he probably makes a lot of money. I mean, enough money. Because the prize money isn't much. Like, it's, $10,000 or something is what I'm seeing here.
6: Jeez.
11: But it's, he gets endorsements and they pay for him to do appearances and stuff. But if you're not Joey Chestnut and you're in Major League Eating, like, you've got another job. Like, you're not.
6: Right. You're a greeter at Walmart or something.
11: Yes, you're also delivering mail and you're a competitive eater. You're not busting out of that. That's for sure. It's kind of like a radio job. You got to do some other stuff.
6: Yep.
11: To keep this all together.
6: You need a side hustle.
11: Well, congratulations to him, Joey Chestnut. I mean, that's short of his record. He got 76 back in 2021.
23: during his prime.
11: Yeah, during COVID, when we needed it the most,
25: yeah,
11: Joey Chestnut was that bright, shining star that we could look to.
2: Oh, when are we going to get this in the Olympics?
11: 76. That's what I want to know. Well, you hate the esports, and that's the end of the Olympics now. We had breakdancing, so Major League Eating.
2: Yeah. Breakdancing is cooler than eating. By the way, I am highly disappointed in the breakdancing.
11: Oh, yeah, that was a swing and a miss. Good Hopefully it God. Gets better next time. All right, it is 6:57 at News Radio KQOB.
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6: We got two accidents right now. There's a crash northbound on I-25, a little bit north of Comanche. We do still have a tow truck on scene there with a backup near the interchange. You also have

0: was in a wreck. I need a check.
1: I was in a wreck. I need a check.
0: I was in a wreck. I need a check.
2: I'm attorney Kevin Rowe, and we've been servicing New Mexico for years. 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That's
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6: From ABC News, I'm Brian Clark. Extreme heat over the weekend was blamed for at least 25 deaths in New Jersey, and now the heat's given way in the Northeast to heavy rains. 40 million people are under a flood watch, says ABC meteorologist Ginger Z.
7: A lot of people needed rain, but flood watches now from Virginia and North Carolina up through Pittsburgh, Pennsylvania, and over to Hartford and even New Bedford. Rhode Island is in a flood watch as well, New York City.
6: The severe weather also complicated holiday travel, says ABC's Matt Rivers in New York.
8: Overnight, more than 1,000 flight cancellations, with thousands more delayed. This as a Delta plane in Chicago reportedly struck by fireworks Saturday.
9: A tower, we just had a firework hit our plane, Delta 1076.
8: Delta saying the flight safely landed and taxied to the gate.
6: Air travel also complicated last night at Boston's Logan Airport because of a jet fueling system outage that led the FAA to implement a ground stop. The problem's been resolved. President Trump will fly overseas for the first time on the new Air Force One jet donated by Bahrain. His destination, Turkey, for the NATO summit, says ABC Stephen Portnoy.
10: The president has aired his anger at the NATO partners for not taking part in the Iran war effort. He's even said he wouldn't be heading to the summit this week were it not being hosted by his friend, Turkish President Recep Tayyip Erdogan. In an effort to smooth things over, NATO's Secretary General has pointed to what he calls the Trump Trillion, the additional money Europe has recently pumped into its own defense. The White House says the president will continue urging more of that spending as he considers further drawdowns of the longstanding U.S. troop presence in Europe.
6: The president will also meet with the leaders of Syria and Ukraine as Russia continues its bombardment of Ukraine. Overnight strikes killed 18 people. Today in Utah, Charlie Kirk's widow and his parents will be in court with the man accused of killing the conservative influencer. It's the start of a mini-hearing to determine if Tyler Robinson will face trial for Kirk's death last year. You're listening to ABC News.
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13: 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Right now in Albuquerque, 66 degrees. High today, 96. Up in Santa Fe at 60, and the high today of 86 degrees. An 18-year-old Sunland Park teenager is in custody in Santa Fe following a shooting that happened at the Santa Fe Motel or Hotel. Juan Rodriguez is charged with aggravated battery and other charges for allegedly shooting his cousin in the head while both were in the hotel room. When police arrived, they found a man with a gunshot wound to the head. He was airlifted to UNM Hospital, where he was in critical condition at last report. Police say that Rodriguez told them that he and his cousin were drinking in the room and thought the gun was unloaded. Police say he told them that he pointed the gun towards his cousin and pulled the trigger. The investigation into the shooting is ongoing. Meanwhile, Santa Fe PD are also asking for the public's help after gunfire damaged an apartment last week. Officers responded around 2 a.m. to the Paseo del Sol apartment.

0: apartments on Paseo del Sol after receiving multiple reports of shots fired. Police say one apartment was struck several times by gunfire, but no injuries were reported. Anyone with information, video, or any sort of information are asked to please contact Santa Fe Police. Locally, Albuquerque PD and AFR are now investigating the fire that happened in the Tingley Beach area where a body was found once the fire was put out on Saturday. Fire crews responded to the fire on the east side of the river south of Tingley Beach. According to AFR, Albuquerque Fire Rescue, the fire burned approximately 5 acres before firefighters brought it under control. During firefighting operations, crews located a body. No information has been provided whether the victim was male or female. The death did not appear to be associated with the fire. The Albuquerque Police Department has taken over the investigation. AFR said APD crime scene investigators are being given more details regarding the fire itself and where the victim was found, and no additional information has been provided. The New Mexico Department of Justice has now issued a formal demand to the U.S. Department of Justice seeking records related to that Drug Enforcement Administration's handling of fentanyl investigations in New Mexico between 2022 and 2025. More from KKOB's Mike Abow.
1: An Associated Press investigation revealed that DEA agents allowed large shipments of fentanyl within New Mexico instead of seizing the deadly drugs in an effort to build cases against higher-ranked members of the drug trade. NMDOJ has requested that the U.S. Department of Justice begin producing responsive records or provide a production schedule by July 31st. Mike Gaben, News Radio, KKOB.
0: Well, coming up, more of the morning show with Bob Clark, with Bob filling in for Bob Clark. The news brought to you by your New Mexico Honda dealers. Candy has traffic coming up also on the 7s. Right now in Rio Rancho, it's 67 degrees. We have 63 in Los Lunas and 65 in Bernalillo. I'm Sultan Chani Salcedo, 96.3 News Radio, KKOB.
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12: 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We'll talk about that coming up here on News Radio KQOB. Right now, let's get a check on traffic with Candy Cruz. What's up, Candy?
13: Well, right now, we've got three accidents, one on I-25 northbound, a little bit north of Comanche. We do have a tow truck still on scene there with delays starting back near the interchange. You've also got crash cleanup at Jefferson and Ellison with east, west, and northbound delays, and a minor crash just reported at Pennsylvania and Prospect with just a little bit of southbound congestion. I'm Candy Cruz with KKOB Traffic, every 10 minutes on the 7s.
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16: Staying mainly dry but hot today, watch for showers and storms to develop before midnight. 96 Albuquerque, 89 Santa Fe. Tonight, we could see a spot shower or an isolated storm before 9, then we're partly cloudy and mild. 67 Albuquerque, 61 Santa Fe. On Tuesday, morning sunshine and increasing clouds. It will be hot before afternoon storms arrive. 97 Albuquerque, 89 Santa Fe. I'm meteorologist Olga Breeze for KOAT 7.
12: Right now in Albuquerque, it is 66 degrees. 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
12: 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Bob Clark is back next week. DC producing, Zoltan in a newsroom. We got Candy Cruz on traffic this morning. And, you know, whether you're into soccer or not, you can't avoid it. With the World Cup and being here in the United States at many locations and in Canada and in Mexico as well, and all of the stories about it, all of the people from other countries coming into America and all the great stories, because they're spending their whole summer not just at those locations where these World Cup games are, but traveling around. Many of them have been here through New Mexico as well.
20: I got my USA jersey on today.
12: Okay, very good.
13: As you should.
12: So I've seen you in a Colombian jersey. How many do you have?
20: So I have USA, Colombia, and Mexico.
12: Okay, all right.
13: Well, you can only pick one.
20: Well, I pick one depending on the game.
12: There's only one left, right?
13: Those are breaking the rules, buddy.
12: Colombia's still in?
20: Colombia's still in.
12: Okay.
20: Yep.
12: That was a big one. Mexico got defeated by England.
20: Man, but it was a game.
21: Yes, it was.
20: Wow.
12: You know, it's kind of like England is like the Dallas Cowboys of the World Cup. Is that about right? Like they used to be really good and they still think they're good?
20: No. I think Germany.
12: Germany's more like
21: Brazil.
12: That? Okay.
20: And Brazil. But
12: Brazil's out too, right?
20: They lost. Lost too.
12: Okay.
20: Some of the big teams, Holland. Mm-hmm. Netherlands, I should say, Brazil, and Germany.
12: That's because they play in wooden shoes, right? I mean, it just...
13: Now that I would watch. Oh, geez. They clog their way over to the goal.
20: I'll tell you what, I was impressed by Norway yesterday.
21: Oh, yes.
20: They
12: beat... was that the Mexico?
20: No, they beat Brazil.
12: Brazil, okay.
20: Yeah. Mexico lost to England.
12: Okay. Yeah. So where are we at now? Is there 16 left? Are we in the Sweet 16 of the World Cup?
20: Yes.
12: Sort-ish. Like when this round is over, it'll be 16.
21: When it's over, it'll be 8.
20: Yeah.
12: Oh, after this correct. Week. Yeah. So is this the so the U.S. plays tonight, right?
20: Right. This is correct. The last of the 16.
12: Okay.
20: Yeah.
12: All right. Yeah, and in fact, in the U.S., we'll have one of their stars back. Bowler Gun. Is that how you pronounce his name?
20: Bulligan. Yeah.
12: Bulligan.
20: Bulligan.
12: Yeah. So FIFA lifted his red card suspension. So what actually happened here? I seen the clip, and to me, it just looks like two guys kind of collided. But was there what?
20: Well, so
12: what really happened?
20: So the problem is that the quote unquote foul that was called was because they saying that he stepped on his like in his Achilles area.
12: Okay.
20: As he was tripping.
12: That's a no-no.
20: And that it's a no-no, but it has to be something that he did on purpose. In this case, it was not. And so everyone has said that the red card should never have been given out.
12: Okay.
20: From the very beginning. Yeah. They've all said it was not a red card foul.
12: And then,
20: everybody has agreed on that
12: point. Okay.
20: Yeah.
12: And then Trump gets involved here, and he calls the president of FIFA. He's like, hey, you know, my boy.
13: Of course he does.
12: My boy's got the red card. You get him out.
20: You got to...
12: But that's the thing. Zoltan, you know this. Yeah. Like, it's not like Trump was watching the game was like, oh, I'm calling this guy. Like... You know, there was this outcry about this, and he did what Trump does, and he gets involved in it.
20: Right. I love the meme that's now AI out where the referee is showing him the red card, and Bulligan's showing him a trump card.
13: And he's, oh, nice.
20: He says, I'm giving you the red card. Yeah, exactly. But I have a trump card.
12: That is really That's funny. Awesome. I've got that. That's on my Facebook page. Oh, people want to see that. It is funny. But Belgium now can actually appeal this, but they don't have much time.
20: No,
12: this game
20: the game's
12: is tonight.
20: Today.
12: Yeah.
20: They're not happy about it.
13: So what's the rub?
12: Mm-hmm. Well,
20: they're not happy because they rescinded. In other words, it's like in the NFL or in any other, you know, you've already made the decision.
12: Yeah.
20: Stick to it.
12: You got to move on.
13: Well, that's the whole point of having instant replay is that you make better decisions.
20: Right. Yeah. But you've already done but the thing is FIFA has done this before.
12: Okay.
20: So Ronaldo, famous, you know, Portugal player, Ronaldo, was given a 3-game suspension for a foul that he committed. He elbowed somebody. He elbowed somebody.
12: Pulled a gun on somebody?
20: So he
13: but
20: was.
13: I feel like an elbow's way more blatant. That's like a blatant. That's a legit foul.
20: Yeah. So he get. Well, that's what I'm saying. So he got a 3-game suspension.
12: During a World Cup?
20: During World Cup qualifying.
12: Okay.
20: And then FIFA came back and said, well, we're just going ahead and give you a 1-game suspension. Mm. And it turned out that was a game they were going to play against Armenia, which is a meaningless game for the qualifying.
12: Oh, I see.
20: And so
12: that's like, we see that in the NFL, like they suspend a guy, but they suspend him and it's like some, some tomato can team or something.
20: But I don't recall the president ever getting involved in
12: that. Oh, yeah. That's a first.
13: They didn't have this president.
12: That's right.
13: Get a better president then.
20: That's true.
12: Yeah. But Bowler Gunn is evidently, he's like the man. Like, he's the best player on the team, right?
20: Yeah, he scored 3 goals so far for the U.S. Yeah, so he's one of the top players.
12: Okay. So that's tonight, U.S. and Belgium. And what's the U.S. side of the bracket look like? Like, if they were to win, who would they play? Do we know yet?
20: I'd have to check.
12: Okay. Yeah. But I mean, the World Cup's a huge deal here to U.S. just because we have it. And it's globally, it's always been a big deal. But then the U.S. doing as well as they are, and now, like, politics getting involved with it, too.
13: That's so
12: it's
13: funny.
12: Like, yeah, this might. And I said this when this thing started. I was like, if FIFA really wanted to make an impact, they would just throw the whole thing and have the U.S. win this thing.
20: Yeah.
13: That'll go over well.
12: Because they have been. Well, you got to do it like underneath. But I mean, they have been trying to get soccer to take off in America for decades.
13: Yes. Well, then quit calling it football.
12: And then.
13: That's the first rub, y'all.
12: I'll tell you, it has made unbelievable strides in my lifetime. You know,
13: you can thank Ted Lasso and Rex for that.
12: Probably so.
13: I gave no.
12: You didn't like
13: spits about soccer whatsoever until I watched Ted Lasso. Lasso.
12: Yeah.
20: So Portugal and Spain play, and the U.S. if they win, they would play the winner of that game.
12: Ooh, that'd be like those are two really good teams, right?
20: Yes.
12: Okay. Yes. All right. Is there any chance that the U.S. plays England? Because that would be so cool, like with the semi-quincentennial. Yes,
13: to beat them again.
12: Yeah,
20: I don't. I think that's in the. They're on the other side of the bracket. They could play maybe.
12: Ooh, in the final.
20: In the final
12: that would be the best.
13: Nice. Yeah.
12: U.S. England.
20: Yeah. So Portugal.
13: Yeah, they're getting a little mouthy. We can put another whooping on them.
20: Portugal and Spain play today.
13: Put them in their place.
12: Yeah. Okay. So we'll know who the U.S. will play by the time U.S. and Belgium plays tonight.
20: Yeah,
12: correct. Probably. Yeah, mm-hmm. And that's is that in Seattle, Dale?
21: Yes, it is.
12: Playing in Seattle.
21: Yes.
12: Cool. All right. It is 7:17 at News Radio KQOB.
0: 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And then it happens. 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
13: Well, it looks like that crash on I-25 northbound at Comanche has now been completely cleared. Those backups are starting to dissipate as well. You still have a crash at Jefferson and Ellison with slight delays east-west and northbound, and a minor accident southbound on Pennsylvania right near Prospect. That's really not causing any big delays. I'm Candy Cruz with KKOB traffic every 10 minutes on the 7s.
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13: 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I'm Candy Cruz from the 96.3 News Radio KKOB Traffic Center.
16: Staying mainly dry but hot today, watch for showers and storms to develop before midnight. 96 Albuquerque, 89 Santa Fe. Tonight, we could see a spot shower or an isolated storm before 9, then we're partly cloudy and mild. 67 Albuquerque, 61 Santa Fe. On Tuesday, morning sunshine and increasing clouds. It will be hot before afternoon storms arrive. 97 Albuquerque, 89 Santa Fe. I'm meteorologist Olga Breeze for KOAT7.
12: Currently in Albuquerque, it is 66 degrees. Santa Fe, 61 at News Radio KQOB. Now, thinking about politics, getting involved in sports, especially international sports, you know, with Trump making this call, and who knows, FIFA, I mean, there was such an outcry. FIFA may have turned this over without Trump making the phone call anyway. But, you know, you go back to the 72 Olympics in basketball where the U.S. won and then beat Russia. And then there was, and of course, it was being held in Munich at the time period. And you had somebody from the Russian government run down onto the court. And right. was like, put time back on the clock. And of course, the refs, and they're just like, I guess. the Soviets score and the U.S. loses. That was Hank Iba, his third time coaching the Olympic team. And it was the first loss the U.S. ever had. And it really wasn't a loss. And the silver medal is still in a bank in Switzerland. None of the people, and many of them have died that was on that team. Many of them have passed on at this point. It's been over 55 years now. But it's still sitting there. They refuse to accept that second place. And they shouldn't because of what happened. This is kind of a totally different thing where there was time and it was questionable at best anyway. And then FIFA right. decided to make the right call. And also, like, I mean, it's got to be pretty cut and dry to take the best player off the field anyway. You know, I mean, regardless of what sport it is.
13: Right.
12: I mean, because that's who people want to see. They want to see the stars. And this Bulligan, he is definitely that for the U.S. You been keeping up with this, Dale? You watching it?
1: Oh, yeah. Yeah. Okay. Megan, you know, she yeah. played in college, so she is really into it. Uh-huh. And I've kind of, yeah. over time, just kind of fallen into it. And I'm really enjoying it.
12: Yeah. I still don't, still hasn't clicked for me. Like, I tried to watch out. A little bit this time. I know, people tell me that.
13: Try to watch Wrexham and Ted Lasso first.
12: Okay. I don't like Ted Lasso. Really? I tried it. Yes, I did. I tried Ted Lasso, and I got, like, 6 episodes deep, and I was like, I can't do it.
13: Okay.
12: It's one of the few ones.
13: I like the angry guy in
1: Jason Sudeikis, is that his name?
12: Yeah.
1: Yeah. I just, he doesn't do it for me.
12: Oh, yeah. I don't like him. I didn't think the show was very good. I know. Everybody tells me, oh, what are you talking about? No, I just didn't like that one. It had nothing to do with soccer either, because it's not like you're watching soccer.
13: Maybe that's why.
12: Like, it's all the inside, it's the behind the scenes stuff. He's the coach.
2: Yeah.
12: You know?
2: Yeah.
12: Mm-hmm. So I had, like, it could have been football or hockey or anything. It didn't have to be soccer. But you liked it. How many seasons have they had, Candy?
13: I don't know.
12: Okay.
13: It's been a while since I've seen it.
12: Is it still going on?
13: I don't think so. No, it ended.
12: Okay. It's finished?
13: Yeah, and then I discontinued my membership to whatever platform it was on, so I can't rewatch it or answer any of your questions.
12: Okay, all right. I just didn't, because it's... I mean, that's
13: you should
12: been
13: try Shoresy
12: like
13: then.
12: 7 years.
20: You could watch Kicking and Screaming with Will Ferrell.
12: Yeah, I did like that. Yeah, that was hilarious. Go.
20: Well, that's a soccer.
13: Basically yeah. dodgeball, but with the ball on the floor.
20: That's like yeah. that's like a Bad News Bears movie.
1: It totally is.
12: It is really
1: that's
12: good.
1: Funny.
12: Mike Ditka.
1: Oh,
12: was
1: yeah, funny. Exactly.
13: Oh, God, God, he was in
12: that. That was back when Hollywood used to make kind of funny movies.
20: Yeah.
12: We haven't seen that in a while.
13: No. Back when Will Ferrell used to make kind of funny movies.
1: Right.
12: Now he's regulated to just doing commercial singing Fleetwood Mac songs. I mean,
1: what about
13: he's and documentaries?
1: Have you seen the previews for The Hawk?
12: No,
1: his
12: what is this
1: golf
12: about?
1: Episodic. He's a golfer, basically.
12: Okay,
1: kind of a Billy Madison type, or yeah, Happy Gilmore.
12: Happy
1: type,
12: Gilmore okay. type thing. Hey, okay, yeah. So that's yeah. I haven't kept up with any of that stuff.
20: By the way, over the weekend, I did see a movie that is very patriotic.
2: Okay.
20: And it was a really good movie, by the way.
13: Was it Jefferson?
20: No, it was Young Washington.
13: That's
20: Young
13: the Washington. Really? Yes. The other Jefferson.
2: I've heard a lot of Young good things about it.
13: Yes. I have, too. I saw the preview for that when we went to go see some other movie that I already forgot. Uh-huh. But it was, just from seeing the preview, I was like, ooh, that's going to be good.
2: Now, how young is he? Is he like 6 or 7? Like,
20: No.
13: Elvis that Young?
20: It starts with him.
2: Baby Washington?
20: No. Although he's extremely young looking for being a major and a colonel.
2: Okay.
20: In the Virginia.
2: He's like sitting in his crib with that hat on, tri-cornered hat.
13: The wig. That'd be hilarious. A little diaper. Oh, God, that'd be so funny.
2: No, seriously, I have heard a lot of great things about that. I want to watch it.
20: Yeah, Kelsey Grammer's in there.
13: Kelsey, yeah.
2: Ooh,
13: I love Kelsey Grammer.
20: Fraser.
21: Yeah. You're right, though. Yeah. He looks like he's about 16 on this thing.
20: Yes.
13: 16-year-olds were different back then. You could rent a country at 16 back then.
21: Oh, yeah. Yes, you could, apparently.
2: You were middle-aged when you were 16 back then.
13: Exactly. You had a whole family.
20: Yeah.
13: And
20: married, kids.
13: Yep.
20: Yeah.
13: You died at 37.
20: Right.
13: That's how things work.
2: I know. You're an old man.
13: Yep.
2: You got to see 37. All right, it is...
20: They make several references of George Washington being very young looking for his title as either when he's a major and then he becomes a colonel.
2: Wow, that's cool. Yeah,
20: they even ask him, do you even shave?
2: I want to watch that. So where does it end? Does it end before the Revolutionary War and all that?
20: Yeah, right before it.
2: That's cool. All right. It is 7:24 now at News Radio KQOE.
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2: 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Let's get a check on traffic with Candy Cruz. What's up, Candy?
13: Not a whole lot. That crash on northbound I-25 has been cleared to the shoulder. We do still have some congestion in the area, but that's starting to clear. You've got a crash at Jefferson and Ellison, still showing a little bit of a northbound and westbound delay, and a minor crash at Pennsylvania and Prospect with congestion going southbound. I'm Candy Cruz with KKOB Traffic, every 10 minutes on the 7s.
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16: Staying mainly dry but hot today, watch for showers and storms to develop before midnight. 96 Albuquerque, 89 Santa Fe. Tonight, we could see a spot shower or an isolated storm before 9, then we're partly cloudy and mild. 67 Albuquerque, 61 Santa Fe. On Tuesday, morning sunshine and increasing clouds. It will be hot before afternoon storms arrive. 97 Albuquerque, 89 Santa Fe. I'm meteorologist Olga Breeze for KOAT7.
2: Currently in Albuquerque, we're looking at 66 degrees. 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
20: 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I'm Sultan Chani Salcedo. Right now in Albuquerque, we continue to have a temperature of 66 degrees here in the downtown area, looking for a high of 96. Up in Santa Fe at 62, and the high today, 86 degrees. An 18-year-old Sunland Park teenager is in custody in Santa Fe following a shooting that happened in a Santa Fe hotel. Juan Rodriguez is charged with aggravated battery and other charges for allegedly shooting his cousin in the head while both were in a hotel room. When police arrived, they found a man with a gunshot wound to the head and was airlifted to UNM Hospital, where he was in critical condition at last report. Police report that Rodriguez told them he and his cousin were drinking in the room and thought the gun was unloaded. Police say that he told them that he pointed the gun towards his cousin and then pulled the trigger. The investigation into the shooting is ongoing. Meanwhile, one person is dead and a suspect has been detained in connection with a shooting that took place over the weekend in San Juan County. According to a spokesperson with the San Juan County Sheriff's Office, the shooting happened at a property that was abandoned on Road 6800. Deputies located two people who suffered at least one gunshot wound. 18-year-old Eliu Villalpando was pronounced dead at the scene. The second victim, Jack Chavez, was shot in the leg and taken to the hospital. Deputies later issued an arrest warrant for 20-year-old Thomas Vigil. He was taken into custody on Sunday. Vigil is charged with first-degree murder, aggravated battery with a deadly weapon, and other charges. And he's now in jail in the San Juan County Detention Center. KKOB News Time, 7:32. A new application deadline has been announced for New Mexico's Veterinary Medicine Loan Repayment Program. More from KKOB's Michael Carlisle.
11: The program offers up to $80,000 in student loan repayment assistance to veterinarians who commit to practicing in rural, frontier, and tribal communities across the state. 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The incentive is designed to help recruit and retain veterinarians in communities that rely heavily on livestock and agriculture. Applicants now have until August 1st to apply for the program. Additional information and eligibility requirements are available through the New Mexico Higher Education Department. Michael Carlisle, News Radio, KKOB.
20: KKOB News Time, 7:33. Former dentist William Gardner of Albuquerque has been ordered to pay $320,000 to resolve allegations that he violated the Controlled Substances Act by unlawfully issuing prescriptions after his professional licenses were revoked. KKOB's Mike Gaba has more.
0: Between July 17th of 2020 and February 1st of 2021, he allegedly continued to write prescriptions for patients despite the fact that his state dental license had been officially revoked and his state-controlled substances registration had expired. An investigation found that Dr. Gardner allegedly issued 94 unauthorized prescriptions, the vast majority of which were for Schedule II narcotics with a high potential for abuse. Mike Gaba, News Radio, KKOB.
20: Meanwhile, two Santa Fe city councilors are proposing to close the streets around the Santa Fe Plaza to car traffic during the summer, and that's starting on Memorial Day, and they would end through the end of October. And the reason is to create a safer, more walkable environment in the busy downtown area. The city had made similar attempts in 2014 and 2020, but apparently got a lot of pushback from residents who argued it would limit access for local residents. The current proposal includes an exception for cruise nights. The resolution calls for permanently closing Palace Avenue and Lincoln Avenue along the plaza traffic. The streets are frequently blocked off temporarily during the summer events, such as Spanish Market, Indian Market, and Lensic 360 concerts on the plaza. This proposal would also leave open the closure that would continue through the part of November when the plaza has also hosted Dia de los Muertos and Indigenous Peoples Days events. The proposal still has to be voted on by the full city council. More of the morning show with Bob Clark. Nope, he's not in today. We have BV and Candy, though she's here and she has a traffic report coming up next. Right now, as we look at temperatures around the metro, Los Lunas is coming in at 65 degrees. Bernalillo also 65. Up in Santa Fe, it's 62. And here in Albuquerque, it's 67 degrees. I'm Sultan Chani Salcedo, 96.3 News Radio, KKOB.
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2: You know, Candy, you're getting a lot of support here on the text line with your idea that there should be a weight barrier for major league eating.
15: Good.
2: That these skinny guys, like Joey Chestnut.
15: Skinny guys got it easy enough in this world, man.
2: On the text line, I agree with Candy that fat people aren't given the same opportunity in sports.
15: Woo!
2: For sports in which size and weight is an advantage, they have weight classes, but when weight is a disadvantage, there's no weight classes.
15: Right.
2: There should be a heavyweight, 300 pounds, 100 meter dash, for example. Now, I would watch that. Like, if you had, like...
15: Especially if it was on skates.
2: Like the obese Olympics, you know?
15: Oh,
2: like,
15: yes.
21: Watch the combine.
2: But those guys, I mean, those guys are big, but they're agile and they're young.
21: That's what I'm saying.
2: I'm talking about, like, just, you know, maybe a age barrier too. Weight and age.
20: There's also sumo wrestling.
21: It's true.
15: That is kind of fun.
2: Yeah, sumo wrestling.
20: I've recently been watching big guys going at it, man.
15: That and power slapping.
2: All the power slapping is brutal,
15: my new favorite.
2: I can't watch too much of that. Like,
15: it makes your teeth hurt after a while. Like,
2: oh, when the guy faints?
15: Yeah.
2: Like, when he's like, I mean, he's
15: people
2: out
15: get knocked
2: cold,
15: unconscious.
2: I just faint, but
15: all
2: yeah,
15: the time.
2: Just knocked out cold. Yes.
21: Got slapped unconscious. Slapped,
15: yeah. Oh, my gosh. It is epic.
2: Okay. How do you practice for that? I mean, that's.
15: Have a wife? I don't know.
21: Oh.
15: I can say that because I'm a wife.
2: That's right.
21: We just turned back the clock a little bit.
2: Oh, wow.
20: Some of us turned off the mic.
2: those things are brutal to watch.
1: Yeah, they are. Yeah.
15: It's pretty crazy. I can't believe people haven't been getting, you know, brain damage. Because sometimes their heads will, like, ricochet off the table before they go back. I mean, it is just next level.
2: Well, some are so bad. Like, I mean, there's dudes, like, standing there next to them, like, so they won't fall down.
15: Yeah, they've got to have a spotter.
2: Yeah, spotter so I can get slapped.
15: And then they've got that weird tube that they have to hold, I guess, if you drop the tube. Yeah. Like, it's a thing, sort of rule. I don't know.
2: This is what America 250 is all about. Yeah. You know?
15: Right?
2: This is why Washington crossed the Delaware. So we have grown men slapping each other until they're out cold. Yeah, that's right.
15: There's some from Albuquerque in there.
2: Really?
15: Oh, yeah.
2: We should do an event.
15: I feel like, if anyone's going to slap, fight, and win, it's someone from Albuquerque.
2: We should have done that at our 250 flags event. Yes. We should have had, like, a slap fighting.
21: 250 slaps?
2: Yeah, 250 slaps.
21: Are you mad enough? I have an excellent slap story.
2: Oh, really? Okay.
21: Our group of friends, we have one, a special idiot, that wrecked his brother's car.
2: Every group has one.
21: Yes. Yeah. He wrecked his brother's car, wouldn't really own up to it, so we had a little council session. We decided he now owes his brother 5 slaps.
2: Ooh,
21: so over about a 3-year stretch, and this was all based on How I Met Your Mother. We totally ripped it off that because it was a great bit.
2: Oh, yeah, yeah.
21: Mm-hmm. But those slaps were epic, man.
2: Oh, man.
21: We'd have them all planned out, make sure dude was walking right into it, and
2: did he know it was coming?
21: Never.
2: Oh, surprise.
21: He knew he was getting 5 slaps at any given time with no warning.
2: So he may be around this other guy and
21: his brother
2: all day, and not get slapped. But
21: correct.
15: Well, that's great because you just have to live in fear.
21: It was for years. It was beautiful. It was a beautiful thing.
12: And it was over how long?
21: I think it took about 3 years to get all the slaps out.
15: What kind of car was this?
21: It was a Honda Accord.
15: Okay, so Honda Accord is worth 5 slaps.
2: 5 slaps, yeah.
21: Okay. Well, he had to pay for it, too.
2: Yeah.
12: Oh.
21: The slaps were the tax.
2: Okay.
15: Nice. Yes. I kind of like that.
21: I'll show you a video, actually. Yeah. I have a few online.
15: Wonderful.
21: Oh, it was. Wow. You see his brother in the background putting powder on his hand. Oh. He has no idea he's behind him. He walks right up and just slaps him across the face. Man. It is a beautiful thing.
15: Cat Williams style. That's the way to do it, man. That's beautiful.
2: Oh, yeah.
15: God bless America.
2: Yep. 740 at News Radio KQOB.
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15: We're down to just one accident right now. It's a minor crash at Pennsylvania and Prospect. Just a tiny bit of southbound congestion there, but everything else has been cleared. I'm Candy Cruz with KKOB Traffic every 10 minutes on the 7s.
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26: Staying mainly dry but hot today, 96 Albuquerque, 89 Santa Fe. Tonight, we could see a spot shower or an isolated storm before 9, then we're partly cloudy and mild. 67 Albuquerque, 61 Santa Fe. I'm meteorologist Olga Breeze for KOAT7.
2: Right now in Albuquerque, it is 66 degrees, Santa Fe, 59 at News Radio KQOB.
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2: ...7:46 at News Radio KKOB. And the president actually opened the New York Stock Exchange this morning from the Oval Office as the Dow is now topping 53,000 for the first time ever. That's happening right now. Donald Trump opened the stock market this morning because of the Trump accounts that go live right now. Let's see here. S&P 500 is up 30 points. The NASDAQ is up 204 points this morning here on News Radio KKOB. You know, we were talking about slap fighting. Dale just showed me some videos of his friends slapping each other. The slap is the most emasculating thing.
0: It really is.
2: Like totally if it, is. if it's a punch in the face, it's not near as embarrassing, really.
1: No.
0: Yeah.
2: As a slap, an open hand slap. Man. A good smack.
0: I think it's the noise it makes.
1: Yes, indeed.
2: Yeah. Yeah. Such a visceral reaction to even seeing that. But it's become a big deal. Like the slap, I think it's Dana White involved in that. Like the slap fighting stuff.
1: Yes.
2: Yeah. That's happening. Oh, yeah, for sure. Seems like he would be all about that.
0: Remember that blonde dude.
2: Okay.
0: What's his face? What's his name? Jake Paul? I feel like he would be involved in that, too.
2: Well, he's in legit boxing, too. Or as legit as it gets.
0: I feel like this is legit slap fighting.
2: Oh, yeah. Definitely is, 100%.
0: That's a real concussion.
2: Oh, yeah. And I do think the slap should be used as a punishment for more things, too.
0: I agree.
2: You know, like,
0: it's very underrated.
1: It is.
2: Yeah.
0: Like, bring back the slap.
2: You know,
0: and
2: I would,
0: backhand as well.
2: I would feel a lot better. You know, we have our judges here in New Mexico that just turn people out forever. Like, I'd feel a lot better if you got the ankle monitor. You also got a slap, too.
0: Right. Instead of the slap on the wrist, you get one on the face.
2: A physical slap. And then here in New Mexico, we could have like the slapper in chief. Like we could.
1: Oh.
2: It would be a cabinet level position.
1: That's six figures.
2: Yes.
0: Keith Jardine up there.
1: Oh, wow.
2: Keith Jardine.
1: You know, it's
2: funny. He was at our 250 flags the other night.
0: God bless him.
2: Yeah, shout out, Keith.
1: If some low-level criminal knew he was going to get slapped in the mouth by Keith Jardine, right? He might think twice.
0: I'm telling you. That'll get you off meth.
2: I mean, our judges definitely don't want to put people in jail, but it'd be nice if it's, all right, we're not going to send you to jail, but Keith, come on out.
0: Right?
2: He, like, just opens a door behind the judge.
1: The other thing is you got to record it, put it online, so you can watch it later.
0: Yeah, so he can get shamed by his friends.
2: Yeah. I would be okay, you know, I mean, obviously I'd rather have him in jail, but if you're going to, ankle monitor also gets a slap, okay?
0: I'm with you. 100%.
2: Yeah.
1: Keith, we're going to need you. Busy day today.
2: It's a busy day, yeah. No lunch. No lunch, Keith.
0: Oh. Just got to slap your way through lunch.
1: Going to have a hangry, Keith. That's dangerous.
2: You know, I mean, at Jackson Gym, they do that. That slap fighting, they train for that out there, too. I'll have to figure that one out.
0: Near and around Tingley Beach.
2: Uh-huh.
1: Oh, gosh.
2: All right. It is 7:51 now at News Radio KKOB.
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0: It looks like we only have one accident left. This is a very minor crash at Pennsylvania and Prospect, where we're just seeing a little bit of southbound congestion, really not affecting traffic that much at all. Everything else has been cleared. I'm Candy Cruz with KKOB Traffic every 10 minutes on the 7s.
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11: Staying mainly dry but hot today, 96 Albuquerque, 89 Santa Fe. Tonight, we could see a spot shower or an isolated storm before 9, then we're partly cloudy and mild. 67 Albuquerque, 61 Santa Fe. I'm meteorologist Olga Breeze for KOAT7.
2: Right now at Albuquerque, 66 degrees at News Radio KQOB. All right, coming up here on News Radio KQOB, interesting video, and we'll play the audio for you, of a bait car. Again, a couple of people that need to be slapped.
0: Oh, I heard about this one.
2: Oh, yeah. It's really good. So we'll talk about that coming up in the 8 o'clock hour here on News Radio KKOB. Also, Dale, you mentioned this to me, the Larry David, Life Larry and the Pursuit of Unhappiness.
1: Yes.
2: Is that going on? I mean, that's on now, right?
1: It is. There was a new episode this weekend.
2: Evidently, yes. And this might be the one, kind of controversial, because Rob Reiner. was in it.
3: Yes.
2: Rob Reiner, of course, was murdered by his son several months ago.
0: That's right.
2: Was stabbed to death, him and his wife.
0: Yikes.
2: This was his final on-screen appearance. And I don't know. You watched it. Was it funny?
3: I have not watched this new episode.
2: Okay.
0: It'd be hard to laugh.
2: It would be.
3: Yes. It's very heavy.
2: Knowing, and it's a comic role. He actually plays George Washington.
0: What?
2: Old Washington, not baby Washington. Yeah, they got Rob Reiner as Washington.
0: No kidding.
2: Rob Reiner, I think, if I'm just more of a Benjamin Franklin, I would think, if you wanted to cast him in that. Yeah.
3: There's something to that.
2: Yeah. But
0: maybe Roosevelt.
2: Maybe, yes. But he's in there. Yeah, and it's getting a lot of backlash because, like you said.
0: Too soon.
2: Yeah, I mean, it was just, I think it was after Christmas because they had the big blow up at the Christmas party.
3: Yeah.
2: That a lot of celebrities were at and saw those two getting into it, and nobody did anything.
3: Well, and, in fact, Conan asked people not to.
2: Yeah, Conan O'Brien, yeah. So that's available now, yikes. HBO Max. You want to see Rob Reiner's last appearance. But yeah, it's one thing if it was like a dramatic role. It'd be one thing, like, oh, okay. But, you know, like a knee-slapping comedy, you know, him playing a founding father. Yeah, I don't know if that's the... I think they probably should have recast that one.
0: Yeah.
2: Saved that for the the director's cut special or something. Yeah, yes. Nick Reiner, of course, is in jail now in California. Killed both of his parents. Oh, it was around Christmas, December 14th. The latest news on this was that Nick is suing... demanding that he get part or he get the trust of the Reiners, get his dad's money to defend himself for killing his dad and his mom. Isn't that crazy?
0: The ego on this kid.
2: Yeah.
0: See, this is why you don't spoil your children.
2: Because he has nothing. He's a loser. So he has no money of his own. So now he's suing, trying to get access to the fortune that his father amassed so he can defend himself because he killed his father and his mom in cold blood.
0: The nerve.
2: Crazy? Yes, that's what's going on. But he's sitting in jail right now. And the Rob Reiner is George Washington, his final on-screen role, available on HBO Max as well. All right, it is 7:55 now at News Radio KQOB.
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0: Just one accident left, and this is Crash Cleanup, Pennsylvania and Prospect. Just a little bit of southbound congestion. I'm Candy Cruz with KKOB Traffic every 10 minutes on the 7s.
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6: From ABC News, I'm Brian Clark. President Trump simultaneously rang the opening bells for the New York Stock Exchange and the NASDAQ. He did it from the Oval Office to celebrate the new tax-advantaged investment accounts for children.
7: Parents, loved ones, churches, and generous companies and individuals will be able to contribute funds to these accounts to grow throughout the child's life.
6: Later today, the president travels to Turkey for a two-day NATO summit where defense spending among NATO members is just one of many tensions that could be at play. ABC's Britt Clennett has more from the foreign desk.
8: Diplomats among NATO nations, they say that leaders, they are weighing fresh pledges of these, you know, advanced air defense systems and a multi-year support framework. But, you know, some allies have been slow to follow through and deliver on those earlier promises. So there's real uncertainty about how far they'll go this time.
6: That also includes support for Ukraine, still targeted by Russian attacks. 18 people were killed overnight. President Trump is scheduled to meet with Ukrainian President Volodymyr Zelensky. Today in Provo, Utah, Tyler Robinson will appear in front of a judge for evidence and testimony. He is suspected of killing Charlie Kirk last year. ABC's Alex Stone has details.
9: 10 months after Tyler Robinson allegedly shot and killed Charlie Kirk during a speech at Utah Valley University, only a few miles north of the courthouse here, today Robinson is set to have his preliminary hearing. It'll be like a mini trial, and it's expected to last all week as prosecutors try to prove to a judge they have enough evidence to take the case to trial. For the first time, evidence and testimony will be presented against Robinson, and for the first time, Charlie Kirk's parents and his wife Erica will attend court. Alex Stone, ABC News, Provo, Utah.
6: The U.S. takes on Belgium in Seattle at 5 Eastern in a round of 16 game at the World Cup. You're listening to ABC News.
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12: 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Right now in Albuquerque, we have a temperature of 69 degrees here in downtown. The high today, 96, in Santa Fe at 64, and a high of 86. In Albuquerque, the multi-agency task force is now in charge of investigating after APD officers were involved in a deadly shooting in the downtown area of Central and 3rd Street. Police say the incident began just before midnight on Friday when 41-year-old Steven Griego was involved in an altercation with another man, and at some point a gunshot was fired. Officers in the area ran towards the location and fired several shots at Griego as their gunfire was exchanged. He was taken to the hospital where he died of gunshot wounds. The other man involved in the altercation with Griego was shot once, taken to the hospital with non-life-threatening injuries. And a bystander was also treated for non-life-threatening injuries. He was apparently shot by a stray bullet about a block away from the actual shooting. APD's Internal Affairs Division is also part of the investigation.

0: investigation now. A woman was shot and killed, and her 32-year-old son is now charged with involuntary manslaughter in connection with a shooting which police say was also involving an attempted suicide in a Las Cruces residence. First responders found 58-year-old Tina Lucero with a gunshot wound to the chest. She died on the scene. Police arrested her son, Lawrence Lopez, who also had a self-inflicted gunshot wound to his hand and was treated at the hospital before taken to the Doñana County Detention Center. Police report that Lopez earlier had pulled out a gun and allegedly threatened to commit suicide, and his mother tried to stop him by trying to take the gun away from him, and that's when the gun fired. LCPD says the investigation is ongoing and charges are pending. AFR's Fire Marshal's Office kept busy on Independence Day with about 900 total 311 firework calls. Fireworks received throughout the night. The majority of those were duplicate reports for the same areas. Fire Marshal's Office personnel issued about 62 cease and desist orders. AFR crews responded to several wildland and vegetation fires over the past 24 hours involving the 4th of July. Incidents included one working residential structure fire, two significant wildland vegetation fires, and one in the foothills and one in the Bosque area as well. Well, coming up, more of the morning show with Bob Clark. Bob is off this week, so BV is filling in, and Candy will have a traffic report also coming up. Right now, we have a temperature of 65 degrees in Bernalillo, 73 down in Belen, and it is 64 in Santa Fe and 69 here in Albuquerque. At 8:05, you're up to date. I'm Sultan Chani Salcedo, 96.3 News Radio, KKOB.
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8: 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They got another one with a bait car, but then we just kind of let them go. We'll talk about that coming up. Right now, let's get a check on traffic with Candy Cruz. What's up, Candy?
9: Well, we just got a new accident reported at Rio Bravo and 2nd Street. That's still kind of a busy spot. We do have some eastbound delays starting to form. Everything else has been cleared. I'm Candy Cruz with KKOB Traffic every 10 minutes on the 7s.
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10: Albuquerque Swifties, the TK Bridal Bash hits Cottonwood Mall Saturday, July 11th, starting at 2 p.m. Win AirPods, Taylor Swift, and a chance to win a flyaway trip to see One Republic in L.A. Don't miss this one.
9: If you see an accident, call the Traffic Tracker Hotline, 505-767-9167. 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
11: Staying mainly dry but hot today, watch for showers and storms to develop before midnight. 96 Albuquerque, 89 Santa Fe. Tonight, we could see a spot shower or an isolated storm before 9, then we're partly cloudy and mild. 67 Albuquerque, 61 Santa Fe. On Tuesday, morning sunshine and increasing clouds. It will be hot before afternoon storms arrive. 97 Albuquerque, 89 Santa Fe. I'm meteorologist Olga Breeze for KOAT7.
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8: Good morning, 808 at News Radio KKOB. Brandon Vogt in for Bob Clark. He's back next week. DC Producing, Zoltan in the newsroom. We got Candy Cruz on traffic. All of us have all of our fingers. What fingers we did have.
9: The ones we came in with.
8: Yeah, that's right. That's right.
17: I was telling Jack, he was asking about fireworks.
8: Your son.
17: Yeah. Yes, of course. And I told him, I was like, you want to see a picture of someone who had a firework in their hand too long?
8: Oh,
17: and
9: good job. Megan
17: shut me down on that, but I was totally ready, because when he comes out with the club playing defensive line, you're just whoa, that's crazy.
8: Oh, that's the, Peter Paul. What was his name?
17: Jason Pierre-Paul.
8: Jason Pierre-Paul, played for the Giants for years in Tampa Bay, I think.
17: I think you're right about that, yeah.
8: Just an incredible athlete, and he blew a couple of his fingers off with fireworks, and now it just... Well, he's retired now, but...
9: That tracks for Florida, though.
8: And New York.
9: Yeah.
17: And New York.
9: Or New Mexico.
8: Yeah, be safe out there, everybody. Also, the thing to watch, too, with the fireworks is, it's going, and then the canister or whatever it's in, the box, tips over. Then it starts going.
17: Yeah.
8: So you got to be careful with all that. But we're done
9: right at your mom's hair.
8: Yeah.
9: Cisco.
8: Is that what happened?
9: That's the second time my hair caught fire. Yeah.
8: Okay. Yeah.
9: The first time it just shot right at my hair without tipping over. It just went right for my face.
8: How close were you? I mean,
9: I was like at least 7-8 yards away.
8: Okay.
9: I was way up the driveway hiding behind a car because I know what kind of luck I've got. And that kid was way out in the street.
8: Uh-huh.
9: Still, right for my face.
8: Oh, jeez.
9: It was ridiculous. Twice in a row.
8: You made it, though. You got through. You persevered.
9: Well, yeah. I mean, my hair looks funky, but shorter on one side.
8: It never grew back. All right. But it is July 6th, so no more fireworks. You're done, okay? Get it all out of your system. Because that's what
9: I
8: don't.
9: From your lips to God's ears, man.
17: Yes.
8: I don't mind it around the, the holiday or even the weekend before. I was expecting, and I heard some, who was that? June 27th, the weekend before. Sure, you got your fireworks, but now it's over, You shot them off last night. That was it. And we can all go back to just shooting each other in Albuquerque.
9: Yeah.
8: That's what happens. Yeah. That's my
9: only issue is if it's a work night and it's after 8, then you're a jerk.
8: Yo, what's the cutoff day, time period?
9: 8 on a work night, because, some of us go to bed at 5.
8: Yeah.
9: So,
8: during the summertime.
9: It still gives you a full hour because the sun goes down at 7. So it gives you a full hour to get it out of your system before it's actual legit sleepy time.
8: Because, I was getting messages from people, saying they were still hearing fireworks at 2, 3 o'clock in the morning.
9: Oh, 100%.
17: I heard one go off at 6 a.m. on Saturday morning.
9: Determination.
17: Sunday morning. Sunday morning.
8: 6 a.m. Yeah.
17: Yes.
9: Well, you know what else I heard that kind of drove me crazy? And I know I wouldn't have heard this in the, maybe in the mountains. I don't know. But I heard a truckload of the big mortars, the big, stadium-grade fireworks going off before it was even dark.
17: Oh,
8: that's just a waste.
9: What a waste of money.
8: No kidding.
9: What a bunch of morons. But it was just the most, it was ridiculous how many were going off.
8: Mm-hmm. You can't hit that kind of magic hour there, 8:30 when the sun starts to come down a little bit, where it's still light.
9: Right.
8: But yeah, in broad daylight.
9: Least, yeah, that was, it's just so stupid.
8: Yes. You spent a lot of money on that. Get the full effect.
9: What a bunch of morons.
8: Speaking of morons, and we see this a lot downtown. We see a lot of morons downtown.
9: Yep.
8: Heck, we see a lot of morons in the building. But bait carts. Going around these little streets, 5th Street, 6th Street, they'll have bait carts in the area. And what I've never understood was that they have to have the sign up, the digital sign that says bait cart in the area. No. Why do you have to do that?
9: That's just the dumbest thing I've ever seen.
8: Yes, 100% it is. Like, defeats the whole purpose.
9: It's like telling people where you're going to have the drunk stops.
8: Uh-huh. Well, they do that, too.
9: That's also stupid.
8: Which, yeah. Yeah. Let them...
9: People used to call me once in a while when I first started doing traffic to be like, oh, yeah, this is where the cops are hiding. I was like, I'm not telling anybody.
8: Yeah. My attitude changed on that when I got older because I was younger. I used to love that. I was like, all right, I know where not to go tonight. Now I'm like, nah, I hate it.
9: Right?
8: Go get them. Of course, you know, we just we don't do much with them. That was what Santa Fe was bragging about over, I think it was last weekend, which was also a big party weekend. They're saying, oh, we got 5 DUIs. Okay, how many were out there? 5,000? You got 5 of them?
9: That's it?
8: Yeah.
9: You're telling me there are only 5 drunk guys in all of Santa Fe driving cars?
8: That was it. We got 5, everybody. That was our quota.
9: Everybody go to sleep. Everyone go home early. The seats are straight. The streets are safe.
8: We got our 5. It's like 6:30 p.m. We got our 5 already. See you next week. But they have these bait cars. I'll play the audio for you coming up. But these bait cars, and I never understood why we advertise it. And then we even have the technology where they get in the car, and they can start it, and they can go. And then they can shut the car down because they're monitoring.
9: And trap them in there?
8: Yeah. Well, what they do is they have it locked just to make sure that they didn't have anything on them. Because, I mean, think about it. They could have had a gun or something, you know, down their waistband or something that the cops didn't know about. So they make sure it's all safe, and then they'll unlock it and get them out of the car and all that. But this was a couple, which usually the bait car stuff, it's usually been just single people, just one person.
9: Right.
8: Gets in there, and usually that's all they want. They just want the car, and they go take it to these chop shops, which are all over Albuquerque. And again, nobody really wants to do anything about it. That's the one thing. Like, you could solve that problem in a week.
9: Right.
8: We know where these things are at. I mean, heck, if I know where some of them at, everybody does.
9: Yeah. Oh, 100%.
8: They allow them, and this has been par for the course with Tim Keller's Albuquerque, just allow criminals to be criminals. But usually with the bait cars, they're going to one of these chop shops here in town, and then it's going to go across the border, or, you know, parts of it will, and that's all they want. They just want the vehicle. But what they've done here with the APD is they put a bunch of other goodies inside this bait car as well.
9: Ooh.
8: So this was kind of an interesting audio that we'll play for you coming up. And we'll take your calls here, too, on the bait car phenomenon, because I'm at the point where I don't even know what good it actually is to do it when, and we'll get the story on this couple that was involved in this bait car. They got let out of jail, spoiler, but kind of already know that. That's what we do here in Albuquerque. But if we're not going to prosecute these people, we're going to advertise them, and we're not going to follow these cars to where they're going and then bust all the people that are involved in this, which is organized crime when it comes to car theft.
9: Yeah.
8: Then I don't even understand why we're even doing it. Why are we doing it? So we'll talk about that. We'll get your thoughts on it, too. You can call us or on the text line, 505-243-3333. Next on News Radio, KQOB.
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9: We've got that new crash at Rio Bravo and 2nd Street. Right now, we are seeing mostly an eastbound delay approaching that intersection. Plus, a disabled vehicle is reportedly blocking traffic right at the Montgomery exit ramp from I-25 northbound. That is causing a slight backup approaching the exit. I'm Candy Cruz with KKOB Traffic every 10 minutes on the 7s.
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11: Staying mainly dry but hot today, watch for showers and storms to develop before midnight. 96 Albuquerque, 89 Santa Fe. Tonight, we could see a spot shower or an isolated storm before 9, then we're partly cloudy and mild. 67 Albuquerque, 61 Santa Fe. On Tuesday, morning sunshine and increasing clouds. It will be hot before afternoon storms arrive. 97 Albuquerque, 89 Santa Fe. I'm meteorologist Olga Breeze for KOAT7.
8: Currently in Albuquerque, it is 66 degrees at News Radio KQOB. Good morning, 819 at News Radio KQOB. And I know it was a great novel idea several years ago, and other cities were doing it, these bait cars. But I don't really know what the purpose of it is in Albuquerque anymore when we advertise it, and then judges are just letting these people go. I mean, it's infuriating. Yeah, it makes for a nice little video, and you know, we can kind of gawk at the person that got in there. But I mean, if you wanted to take this seriously, you would follow that car to the chop shop,
9: yep,
8: or wherever it's going, and go in there and arrest everybody there, charge them with organized crime, and I'm sure there's RICO laws and all sorts of stuff that you could bust these people on. And we just kind of don't do it. We've just allow criminals to continue to operate. And I'll promise you, within the confines of, you know, this chop shop and this, you know, moving cars to other countries and this operation, you know, there's a lot of other stuff that's going on as well,
9: yep,
8: that we could find. But here's a story from KOB on the bait car. You're going to hear, you know, the real audio from this. This is a couple, 29-year-old Adrian Previtt and 26-year-old Kaylin Reynolds, in the car that was at an apartment complex on Lomas. And then not only they got the car, but they found all sorts of other goodies in there.
19: Bro, this left his car unlocked.
20: What a dumb mother.
8: Yeah, real dumb.
19: He doesn't worry about that. You know what I mean? Here, how much is this?
21: Around 4:45 in the morning on June 29th, police say 26-year-old Kaylin Reynolds stole a car they were monitoring. That car was planted in the parking lot of this apartment complex on Lomas in northeast Albuquerque. The camera appears to capture her picking up a man. Police say that man is 29-year-old Adrian Previtt.
20: Did you already search it?
19: No, I was looking for you everywhere.
21: According to police, they then drive a few minutes away to Camino de la Sierra with its beautiful views and apparently good pickings for alleged thieves. Reynolds allegedly searched cars in the area and found one of them was unlocked. They drive for a bit while the cameras are still recording, and we see what they allegedly stole.
19: Yeah.
20: How much is that? Thousands?
19: Bro, I don't even
20: is that, count it.
21: It gets even better for them finding that cash, but also guns and ammo, and even...
20: Babe, 1 ounce of fine gold. Babe!
21: But wait, there's more.
9: Look how happy they are.
20: These are all silver. Oh my God, there you go.
22: You got the right bags to grab.
19: I told you I smart, babe.
21: At this point, it appeared it was truly all love.
19: Bruh, I'm smart, babe. Give me a high five. You have to
20: love me. I love the
21: Feeling smart, gross. Police say they decide to ditch the car at an apartment on Utah and take the items they stole to safety, but police were waiting for
8: there
21: them.
8: There we go.
23: Hey, Jersey, get on your stomach.
9: No. Here's the fun part.
23: Get on your stomach.
21: Both would appear in court earlier this week, with Reynolds appearing to yawn during her hearing and Previtt seemingly trying to send a message to the law with one finger when it was his turn.
8: I mean, he flipped off the judge, and then
9: they still let him out.
8: And the judge just let him out. That's how
17: Are
8: we
17: you
8: treat.
17: Serious?
8: Yes.
17: Oh my goodness.
8: He stands there in his yellow jumpsuit or orange jumpsuit. One finger salute right to the judge, and the judge is like, "Okay, you guys can go."
9: That is ridiculous.
8: I smart babe.
9: This is so pathetic.
8: Yes. It really is. We'll get your thoughts on it. Bait cars, and I, at this point, I think it's just kind of worthless if we're not going to follow through with these things and even, you know, lock these people up. It's next here on News Radio KQOB.
0: 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Now, we continue honoring them. 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
8: 8:27 at News Radio KKOB. These bait cars, you know, we first started doing them several years ago. I think the public was led to believe that this was going to be a game changer when it comes to property crimes, you know, stealing stuff out of your cars and stealing the cars themselves. And of course car thefts have dropped a bit, but it's still a problem in Albuquerque for sure. And I don't know if these bait cars are really, needed anymore, especially since our judicial system won't do anything about it. So we'll take some of your calls, 505-243-3333 and your text on this coming up next. 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
3: Mornings get busy fast. 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And when the weather turns, our forecast is New Mexico's certified most accurate.
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9: All right, now we just have one accident to report. This crash is at Rio Bravo and 2nd Street. We do have a little bit of an eastbound delay there. Everything else has been cleared. I'm Candy Cruz with KKOB Traffic every 10 minutes on the 7s.
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11: Staying mainly dry but hot today, watch for showers and storms to develop before midnight. 96 Albuquerque, 89 Santa Fe. Tonight, we could see a spot shower or an isolated storm before 9, then we're partly cloudy and mild. 67 Albuquerque, 61 Santa Fe. On Tuesday, morning sunshine and increasing clouds. It will be hot before afternoon storms arrive. 97 Albuquerque, 89 Santa Fe. I'm meteorologist Olga Breeze for KOAT 7.
8: Right now in Albuquerque, 66 degrees at News Radio KQOB.
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12: Good morning, New Mexico. 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Right now in Albuquerque, 69 degrees at the Sunport, 70 here in downtown, looking for a high of 96. Up in Santa Fe, it's 68 and the high 86 degrees. Albuquerque police are investigating the body that was found in the Tingley Beach area following a fire that Albuquerque Fire Rescue had to handle over the weekend. Fire crews responded to the fire on the east side of the river south of Tingley Beach, and according to AFR, the fire burned approximately 5 acres before firefighters brought it under control. During firefighting operations, crews located a body. No information has been provided whether the victim was male or female, and the death does not appear to be associated with the fire. So APD has now taken over that investigation, and no further information has been provided. As soon as we get more details, we'll have them for you. An 18-year-old Sunland Park, New Mexico teenager is in custody in Santa Fe following a shooting that happened at a Santa Fe hotel. Juan Rodriguez is charged with aggravated battery and other charges for allegedly shooting his cousin in the head while both were in a hotel room. When police arrived, they found a man with a gunshot wound to the head. He had to be airlifted to UNM Hospital, where he is now in critical condition at last report. Police report that Rodriguez told them he and his cousin were drinking in the room and thought the gun was unloaded. Police say he told them that he pointed the gun towards his cousin and pulled the trigger. The investigation into the shooting continues. A Santa Fe County rodent has tested positive for plague, marking the county's first confirmed wild animal plague case of 2026. The New Mexico Department of Health says the rodent came from a person who found it dead on their property and turned it in for testing. Earlier this year, 3 Santa Fe County dogs and 1 Bernalillo County dog also tested positive for plague. That brings the state to 5 animal plague cases so far this year. A Santa Fe County woman died from plague in the state's first human case of 2026 last month. The NMDOH says that while this test case relates to an animal with plague, it's important to remember that humans can get plague from flea bites or direct contact with infected animals, including rodents, wildlife, and even pets. Symptoms include sudden fever, chills, headache, and weakness. Most cases also include a swollen, painful lymph node in the groin, armpit, or neck area. KKOB News Time, 8:34, Team USA on the pitch tonight. Here's sports with Jeff and the Sports Animal.
13: I'm Jeff Symbieta with your Sports Animal Short, brought to you by Sandia Resort and Casino. A thriller at the World Cup in Mexico City yesterday. England 3, Mexico 2. England played most of the second half, a man down. Harry Kane's 60th minute penalty and a brace from Jude Bellingham earned 10-man England the win. They move on, and they will play Norway in the next round. Norway beat Brazil 2-1. USA plays tonight in Seattle, and they will have Flo Bellingen, the striker who was given a red card, hence a suspension, had that suspension prolonged or suspended by FIFA, so Bellingen will play against Belgium tonight. Locally over the weekend, New Mexico United beat Oakland Roots 2-1 out at the ball pitch on the 4th of July. And in the final home game of the season for the New Mexico Chupacabras, they got beat by the defending champions, Vegas Nighthawks 50, New Mexico 16. Want more? We're talking sports on 95.9 FM and AM 610, the Sports Animal. I'm Jeff Symbieta.
12: Okay, Jeff, thanks a lot. 8:35 right now. The morning show with BB filling in for Bob continues. Traffic is also next. 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Right now in Bernalillo, it's 71 degrees, 73 down in Belen. In Rio Rancho, it's 72, and here in Albuquerque, it is 70 downtown. I'm Sultan Chani Salcedo, 96.3 News Radio, KKOB.
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8: That's right, Team USA, Belgium, tonight, right after the 4th of July. It'll be I really wish they would have scheduled that game, and I don't really watch it, but I do check the scores. I do. That's how into soccer I am. I'll be watching something else, but I'll be like, I know there's a game going on. Let me see what the score is. So I will check the score of it.
9: That's the first step.
8: Yeah, I think that is. That's the first step.
12: It's a start. Yeah.
9: I guess. I just asked Dale the next morning. That's my start.
8: No, yeah.
12: There are 11 players on each team on the field.
9: Well, I mean, yeah. We don't know all that. That's a bit much.
12: They play with a round ball.
8: On the text line, 4342, for candy and non-soccer fans, if I wanted to see grown men struggle to score for 90 minutes, I'd take my friends to the bar.
12: That is fantastic.
8: That is hilarious.
12: That is fun.
8: That's a solid joke right there.
12: Yes, it is.
8: That's
12: awesome.
8: That's wonderful.
9: Funny and true.
12: Yes.
8: Yeah. So it's U.S. Belgium tonight. And then so they do this kind of around the weekend, right? So they would play next weekend sometime, maybe?
14: Friday,
8: okay.
14: Yeah, 1 o'clock.
8: Or during the day?
14: Yes.
8: Oh, man, if the U.S. wins, it'll be like the NCAA tournament where, like, nobody shows up that day. If it's 1 o'clock hour time, right?
14: Yes.
8: So it'd be 11 Eastern. Oh, no, no work.
14: 3 Eastern.
8: No, 3 Eastern, 3 Eastern, yeah. There would be no work being done on next Friday if the U.S. wins. Because everybody then would just make an excuse. Oh, well, Team USA is playing.
12: So got to support the USA.
8: Got to support the team, right?
14: Well, here's a question. Yeah. Does Trump step in and create a holiday or something? Just give everyone the day off.
8: Yeah. Give everybody
9: depends
8: the
9: if
8: day
9: we win
8: off.
9: Or not.
8: Yeah, well, I mean, he's determining who's playing and not playing anymore.
12: I think he would do that if we were actually in the championship.
8: Surely that championship's going to be on Saturday, right?
12: No, it's on a Sunday.
8: It's Sunday. Well, okay. Yeah.
9: The other Saturday.
8: All right. It is 8:38 now at News Radio KKOB.
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9: All right, now the streets really don't look too bad at all. We just have one accident reported. This crash is at Rio Bravo and 2nd Street. We're just seeing a little bit of eastbound congestion there. Everything else has been cleared. I'm Candy Cruz with KKOB Traffic, every 10 minutes on the 7s.
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11: Staying mainly dry but hot today, watch for showers and storms to develop before midnight. 96 Albuquerque, 89 Santa Fe. Tonight, we could see a spot shower or an isolated storm before 9, then we're partly cloudy and mild. 67 Albuquerque, 61 Santa Fe. On Tuesday, morning sunshine and increasing clouds. It will be hot before afternoon storms arrive. 97 Albuquerque, 89 Santa Fe. I'm meteorologist Olga Breeze for KOAT7.
8: Right now in Albuquerque, it is 66 degrees. 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
8: All right, BV Today is coming up later. Right now, BV in for Bob Clark. He's back on Monday. So we're talking about this bait car. And these two criminals, Adrian Previtt and Kaylin Reynolds. And she's like, I'm smart, babe. I found this for you. Because she was the one out there.
9: Oh, no, it was even smarter than that. She said, ISO smart.
8: ISO smart. Because she was the one that was going around and trying to find any car that she could get into. We got this on the text line, 505-243-3333. ABV, a friend, retired APD, told me they can't lock the thieves inside the bait car anymore because of the claim of false imprisonment.
9: Get out of here.
8: Now, you talk about a dangerous situation because they could be, I mean, they could shoot their way out of that thing for one, you know, and then, but they should be able to, yeah. There should be like some sort of like, really, if they wanted to get safe, and ACLU would hate this, they would sue and everything, but just deploy some sort of sleeping gas inside that cab. So they just go nighty night and then they can open it up. And that way, if they do have a gun or something on them, they're not going to, that minimizes the threat for sure.
9: Well, the ACLU isn't worried about anyone except for the criminals. So
8: no, they're just, they're all about the criminal. Let's see. They should make the bait car that will start, but not move and can be turned off and the doors automatically lock. And the exhaust is vented into the No, I think you got a little too far there. Even I would say, yeah, maybe not.
9: There's a happy medium in there somewhere.
8: Yes, exactly. The thug and the judge should both be slapped in public multiple times.
9: Agreed, man.
3: I like that.
8: And
3: one.
8: I'm trying to find the judge. KOB did not reveal. That's where, you know, we got the story from. KOB did not reveal who the judge was, but the judge decided to release both from custody on their own recognizance while they await their next court appearance. This was on top of Kaylin Reynolds, who was yawning in front of the judge, which is bad enough. And then Adrian Previtt, who flipped the judge off. I mean, can you, like,
9: still gotta, I'm
8: think about this in your own personal life. Like, if you're a parent and you're trying to discipline your kids and they pulled a stunt like that, what would you do?
9: Well, he'd pull back a nub, I'd tell you that much.
8: Would you just let him go? It was like, okay, we'll see you next time.
9: Please flip me off as you're leaving.
8: But that's New Mexico judges. And then that's the thanks that these criminals give these judges here is, you know, flip you off.
9: Because there's no fear anymore.
8: Contempt of court, obviously. I mean, that's textbook contempt of court.
9: Right.
8: Not respecting a judge like that. Ugh. I mean, if you're talking too loud or something, I mean, you can call contempt of court with anything.
9: Right.
8: But especially, and they just take it. These New Mexico judges, they love these criminals so much. I mean,
9: I wish we could get Judge Judy down here.
8: Honestly, what would he have had to have done to get thrown in jail?
9: Steal the judge's car?
8: Maybe. I don't know. I'd be like, oh, well, we have this whole thing. And it comes from UNM law, because this is where they all come from, all these judges and all these lawyers and everything. They feel sorry for them. And they feel like if they would have had a better lot in life, then they wouldn't be doing this. So they've given them break after break after break. And this is how they get repaid, just flipping them off. Let's see here. These New Mexico judges have no accountability. This has been going on for decades, catch and release. Unfortunately, some of these Democratic judges and Democratic policies, or unfortunately, they're all weak on crime. They are. And every year, and we'll do this again in about 5 months when we go back to the legislative session, there will be plenty of GOP lawmakers that will have, I mean, they're all ready to go, criminal justice reform and all sorts of stuff like that, and they'd never get out of committee.
9: I wonder if the criminals start wearing, like, MAGA hats.
8: They were Republican.
9: I bet the judges will get a little harsher.
8: We'll start
9: on
8: that rumor, like, you know, all these, you know, Adrian Previtt, man, he's, you know, he's Trump gay.
9: Right?
8: We just
9: throw,
8: like,
9: the book at him.
8: We just hang around the courtroom and spread rumors like that. Yes, yeah. I saw Kaylin Reynolds. She had a a hole for governor bumper sticker on her vehicle. Oh, geez. Then they'll start coming after him for sure.
9: Telling you.
8: All right. It is 8:48 now at News Radio KKOB.
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9: We just have that one accident to report. It's at Rio Bravo and 2nd Street. This is in the clearing stage. The crash looks like it's on the shoulder. We're not really seeing any major delays. Might have a little bit extra eastbound congestion, but that's about it. I'm Candy Cruz with KKOB Traffic every 10 minutes on the 7s.
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7: Albuquerque Swifties, the TK Bridal Bash hits Cottonwood Mall Saturday, July 11th, starting at 2 p.m. Win AirPods, Taylor Swift, and a chance to win a flyaway trip to see One Republic in L.A. 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
11: Staying mainly dry but hot today, watch for showers and storms to develop before midnight. 96 Albuquerque, 89 Santa Fe. Tonight, we could see a spot shower or an isolated storm before 9, then we're partly cloudy and mild. 67 Albuquerque, 61 Santa Fe. On Tuesday, morning sunshine and increasing clouds. It will be hot before afternoon storms arrive. 97 Albuquerque, 89 Santa Fe. I'm meteorologist Olga Breeze for KOAT 7.
8: Right now in Albuquerque, 68 degrees at News Radio KKOB. Speaking of Greg Hull, I saw him yesterday. I see Greg Hull all the time. He's everywhere. But I was at the Chupacabras game.
9: Oh.
8: The New Mexico Chupacabras.
9: That must have been fun.
8: Me and about 14 other people were there. Now, I would say, it's a sparse crowd. And tickets are, and that this was the last game too, but they did a really great job of marketing it. They've got the uniforms look really good. They had the field is great. They had like a little hot air balloon, like a pretty big hot air balloon that they have in there.
9: Oh,
8: they did a really
9: cool.
8: good job for the rollout for their inaugural season. But yeah, I mean, tickets were people coming in sparse. And I'll tell you, Tingley Coliseum, I mean, that's part of it. I don't know. So I was going to ask you, Candy, like back in the, and I can't remember, but I know that they redid Tingley. They pulled out what seats they did have and they put new seats in it. And I'll get to that in a second. But back in the day, it was mostly benches. Is that right?
9: I believe so.
8: And Tingley, I think there were some seats, but it mostly benches. And I sat there and I counted the poles and there's 21 poles around Tingley Coliseum that obstructs your view.
9: You get a little bit off the tickets if you get an obstructed view ticket. That's how I watched New Kids on the Block in the 80s.
8: Okay. Just had your
9: 90s.
8: Your head around that pole.
9: It's like Joey. My first concert. We got obstructed view tickets.
8: I can see 3/4 of New Kids on the Block.
9: But I only paid $14.
8: So, and the other, a couple of years ago, I guess, they pulled out all the seats and the benches and they put other seats in it. And I know this isn't new territory if you've been there, but I really noticed it this last time when I was there because an adult cannot sit comfortably in Tingley Coliseum because the seats are so close together because it was made for benches, not for seats. And they have these, you know, plastic seats on there. But whoever,
9: and they're small butted seats. It's kind of like planes nowadays. Like they really try to pack you in there.
8: Well, your knees are right up against the back of, and there's no give to it.
9: No.
8: So you are just kind of stuck there. Luckily, we were able to just throw our legs over the next seat because there was nobody sitting in those seats.
9: That's
8: there.
9: Perfect.
8: But I mean, that was fine. But man, if you've got like a big concert or something where it's a sellout or close to a sellout,
9: right.
8: Tingley Coliseum. I mean, it's uncomfortable to sit there.
9: Yeah.
8: And whoever signed, and this is a state property, and I know Dan Morning runs the Tingley Coliseum or the fairgrounds there, But somebody in the state signed off on this. And I'm sure Dan Mourning was just kind of forced to do it because you can't tell me that it's comfortable to sit in. It is not.
9: Right. Especially if you're standing up and sitting down a lot, which for any good show you're doing.
8: You're going to go get popcorn, come back, and then everybody's got to sit, you know.
9: Well, I mean, just like during the show, you need to stand up and clap. Like, 100%. I think the last thing I went to there was bare knuckle fighting.
8: Okay.
9: And so, you know, there was a lot of like, and I remember coming home with bruises.
8: Yeah.
9: On my knees.
8: Yeah, whoever, like, signed off, and I promise you it went, in typical New Mexico fashion, I bet this is exactly what happened. They got some sort of deal for all these seats, and they were just going to take it no matter what. But the problem is, Tingley Coliseum was built in the 50s, 50s or 60s, and an arena is designed differently now. And these are new seats.
9: Because the people are fatter than
8: Well, it was made for benches, not for seats. But that's part of it. And we will have the same problem if they ever try to retrofit the pit for something
9: that's
8: like
9: true.
8: This.
9: That's true. 100%.
8: Yeah, 100% it will happen. But, yeah, whoever signed off on this in the state, and I bet it was some sort of deal, somebody's brother-in-law owned a seat factory. And somebody got paid on it.
9: Yep.
8: And they were just like, I mean, either that or they just didn't do the measurements right. And if that's the problem, then that's a whole other case. But
9: you're 100% right about that.
8: Just like, this is just the deal that we're going to do no matter what, because it's pathetic. And I know that they're doing stuff with the state fair and there's a lot of people that don't want it anymore and all this, but Tingley, I mean, give me a break. Like, just move on. Start over. I mean, if you want to have an arena there on the fairgrounds, then what you've got going now is not going to work. I mean, putting all those seats in there was a complete waste. And whatever money, you know, however much that cost, you know, it was definitely not worth it. Because, you know, I don't know if I was going, I would not go to Tingley Coliseum if it was something where I knew that there was going to be a whole bunch of people. When I knew that I couldn't just pick my seat and throw my feet over the top of the other seat, I just wouldn't go. Like if Elton John came back to Tingley Coliseum, which he did like 5 or 6 years ago, I wouldn't go. I wouldn't go because it would be so uncomfortable to sit there in a packed house. All right, 8:55 at News Radio KQOB.
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9: We just have one accident, Rio Bravo and 2nd Street. Looks like that's on the shoulder, not causing any big delays. I'm Candy Cruz with KKOB Traffic, every 10 minutes on the 7s.
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11: Staying mainly dry but hot today, 96 Albuquerque, 89 Santa Fe. Tonight, we could see a spot shower or an isolated storm before 9, then we're partly cloudy and mild.

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1: From ABC News, I'm Brian Clark. The U.S. plays Belgium tonight for a spot in the World Cup quarterfinals, and USA leading scorer Flo Balogun will be able to play. He was presumed to be out of the game after receiving a controversial red card in the USA's last game, but President Trump says he made a call to FIFA President Gianni Infantino.
2: How do you penalize him for a game that hasn't been played yet? It's very unfair. You can't do that. So, yes, I asked for a review by FIFA.
1: And FIFA says it has suspended the red card for 1 year. Belgium's federation says it wants more clarification from FIFA on its decision to allow Balogun to play. The president was speaking hours before he flies to Turkey for the NATO summit, where the war in Ukraine will again be a key topic. Over the weekend, the president spoke by phone with Russia's Vladimir Putin.
2: He wants to end it, and Ukraine wants to end it, and we're in talks, and we'll see if we can get it ended. It's a terrible thing.
1: But overnight, Russia did continue to attack Ukraine. At least 21 people were killed in strikes, including 12 in the capital, Kyiv. Microsoft says it's cutting 4,800 jobs, with the changes concentrated on its Xbox video game platform. The Xbox CEO says the company's laying off 1,600 workers today and will transition 4 gaming studios to new management. Microsoft says these roles are not being replaced by AI, but that AI is changing how work is done. The man accused of killing conservative activist Charlie Kirk last September in Utah is set to appear in front of a judge today for evidence and testimony against him. ABC's Alex Stone is at the courthouse in Provo, Utah.
3: Charlie Kirk's widow, Erica, has fought to have full media coverage of the case. Today will be the beginning of what could be a week-long preliminary hearing, which will be like a mini-trial with evidence and testimony presented for the first time as prosecutors try to show the judge they have enough evidence to try Robinson. And for the first time, Kirk's family members will be in attendance.
1: Brian Clark, ABC News.
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6: 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I'm Sultan Chani Salcedo. New this hour, a 4.2 magnitude earthquake has been reported this morning in northern New Mexico and southern Colorado. According to the U.S. Geologic Survey, the 4.2 magnitude quake was centered west of Raton and north of Cimarron, just south of the Colorado-New Mexico state line. The USGS says the earthquake was felt in Raton and Trinidad, Colorado. There are no reports of damage as a result of this earthquake. So again, a 4.2 magnitude quake this morning up in the northern part of New Mexico and southern Colorado. Now, as we had reported previously, 3.8 was the largest quake that had been felt recently over the last few weeks in the area of southern Valencia and northern Socorro counties. KKOB News Time 9:04, AFR's fire marshal's office was busy on Independence Day with 900 total calls to the 311 line reporting fireworks they had received during the entire night. Fire marshal's office personnel issued 62 cease and desist orders. AFR crews responded to multiple structure fires and wildland and vegetation fires during the 24-hour period. Incidents including one residential structure fire, two significant wild and vegetation fires, one in the foothills and one in the Bosque. Now, one of the big fires that they had to respond to was in the Tingley Beach area, where a body was also

0: found once the fire was put out. Down in Las Cruces, a woman was shot and killed, and her 32-year-old son is now charged with involuntary manslaughter in connection with that shooting that happened in a Las Cruces residence and was tied to an attempted suicide. First responders found 58-year-old Tina Lucero with a gunshot wound to the chest. She died in the scene. Police arrested her son, Lawrence Lopez, who was also had a self-inflicted gunshot wound to his hand and was treated at the hospital before being taken to the Doña Ana County Detention Center. Police report that Lopez earlier had pulled out a gun and allegedly threatened to commit suicide, and his mother tried to stop him by trying to take the gun away from him, and that's when the gun fired. LCPD says the investigation is still ongoing. The state Supreme Court has affirmed a Bernalillo County man's convictions of first-degree depraved mind murder and aggravated assault for killing a woman at a park in 2019. The court unanimously decided there was sufficient evidence for Isaiah Garcia's conviction for the fatal shooting of Kayla Campos, who was killed while playing the online game Pokemon Go with her boyfriend while driving alongside Bianchetti Park. She was shot as she tried to drive and get away from a robbery that was occurring on one of two vehicles blocking the road. Garcia was sentenced to life in prison. Garcia shot at Campos' car, according to testimony from the defendant's friend, because he thought a man was in it with whom he had a vendetta. Garcia had previously attempted to shoot that man, which resulted in the death of a teenage bystander. The court also noted that he fired 4 to 6 rounds from an assault weapon at Campos' vehicle in a residential neighborhood. So the Supreme Court has ruled that the murder conviction has been affirmed. Team USA on the pitch tonight, and here's sports with Jeff and the Sports Animal.
1: I'm Jeff Symbieta with your Sports Animal Short, brought to you by Sandia Resort and Casino. A thriller at the World Cup in Mexico City yesterday. England 3, Mexico 2. England played most of the second half. A man down, Harry Kane's 60th minute penalty, and a brace from Jude Bellingham earned 10-man England the win. They move on, and they will play Norway in the next round. Norway beat Brazil 2-1. USA plays tonight in Seattle, and they will have Flo Bellingham, the striker who was given a red card, hence a suspension, had that suspension prolonged or suspended by FIFA. So Balogun will play against Belgium tonight. Locally over the weekend, New Mexico United beat Oakland Roots 2-1 out at the ball pitch on the 4th of July. And in the final home game of the season for the New Mexico Chupacabras, they got beat by the defending champions, Vegas Nighthawks 50, New Mexico 16. Want more? We're talking sports on 95.9 FM and AM 610, the Sports Animal. I'm Jeff Symbieta.
0: Okay, thanks a lot. Right now in Albuquerque, 73 degrees here in downtown, looking for a high of 96. Right now in Santa Fe, it's 72. And here's more weather from our friends at KOAT, Action 7 News.
2: Staying mainly dry but hot today, watch for showers and storms to develop before midnight. 96 Albuquerque, 89 Santa Fe. Tonight we could see a spot shower or an isolated storm before 9, then we're partly cloudy and mild. 67 Albuquerque, 61 Santa Fe. On Tuesday, morning sunshine and increasing clouds. It will be hot before afternoon storms arrive. 97 Albuquerque, 89 Santa Fe. I'm meteorologist Olga Breeze for KOAT7.
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9: Good morning, 909 at News Radio KKOB. Branded vote in for Bob Clark. He's back next week. DC producing, Zoltan in the newsroom, Candy Cruz with us here on News Radio KKOB. I was talking about Tingley Coliseum, and I'm surprised there hasn't been more outrage. And maybe just people just don't go there as much anymore for stuff. I know they still run concerts and stuff through there, but no adult can sit in Tingley Coliseum comfortably anymore.
10: Right.
9: I got this on the text line about Rio Rancho Event Center. She says, I'm 5'3", and it's uncomfortable there, too. The last concert was packed, and I had some dude practically in my lap and knees. And
10: yikes.
9: Well, are you single? No, I've been to Rio Rancho Event Center. It's not perfect, but it is nothing like what Tingley is. I mean, you can sit down and watch a show and be okay. I mean, that's been my experience at Rio Rancho Event Center. I mean, you're going to be cramped, you know, when it's a packed house anyway. But Tingley, I mean, that's a complete embarrassment of what they've done to that place. I mean, it should be used basically for
0: the rodeos
9: and stuff around the state fair and that sort of thing. But to think that, you know, I mean, the Chupacabras have been there all season, and our indoor football has moved around a lot in many incarnations of the indoor football we've had here in New Mexico. Yeah. I mean, they've been at Rio Rancho Event Center. They've been at other spots. I think at one time they were playing in the Civic Center, one of the early times, or the Convention Center, rather. But, yeah, if you expect people to pay in tickets for stuff is just getting more and more outrageous. You expect people to pay money and then, you know, be all cramped up like that. People just aren't going to go, and that might be part of the reason why there's such a sparse crowd there.
0: It's been that way for years, though, yeah. Man. I remember going to concerts in the 80s, and there were no, and I heard you saying something about bench. I don't remember sitting on a bench.
9: Okay.
0: I remember sitting in chairs, and they've always been cramped like that. So it's
9: been
0: a
9: while.
0: These
9: new ones here definitely do not fit for Tingley Coliseum. Yeah.
10: They're like toddler seats.
0: Yeah. Wow. I haven't been there in a while, but I guess it's not improved.
10: But I feel like seats for everything are like that. It's ridiculous. Because I have the same, last time I rode a plane, I was like, I feel like they shrunk the plane. Like it really does feel like you're in toddler seats, and it's super uncomfortable. You got to like suck your shoulders in.
0: Yeah. Mm-hmm. Well, and then they're like thinner. Like
9: they are. They are. Yeah, yeah. That's a good point. They're all plastic and it's very thin. And even NFL seats are like that too. Like, I went to the, it wasn't for an NFL game, but Allegiant Stadium in Las Vegas. And it was the new stadium everybody's been talking about. And I was not impressed with the seats there. Because I do think that's one thing they skimp on.
10: Yeah, because they're trying to squeeze as many people in.
9: 100%
10: there. It's a money thing.
9: All right. One of the things, too, as we reflect back on America 250 is... And I thought this was incredible for the big presentation they did in Washington, D.C. over the weekend, was having a lot of the World War II veterans, the ones that are left, there as well. And there's some great photos of, a dozen or so World War II. Some of them are well into their 100s at this point.
10: That's beautiful.
9: It's crazy. Watching the fireworks and that sort of thing. To think, I mean, these men were born in the 1920s.
10: That's amazing.
9: And then had fought in World War II, because they said the average age of a World War II veteran at the time period was 27. So you were 27 years old. Because there were a lot of older people, or not, we would consider old. You know what I mean? Like,
10: yeah.
9: When you think Vietnam was not Vietnam, the average age was 19.
10: Yeah.
9: In World War II, a lot of people, guys in their 30s and even 40s, you know, volunteered. So that the average age was 27. But these guys that are left, I mean, if you were 18 years old, right at the end of World War II, you know, you were born in 1927. So think about that if you were in your 20s.
10: They're still tougher than anyone in their 20s today.
9: Oh, 100% they are. But it was a great moment over the 4th of July at the big presentation, and Trump spoke and honoring one of the World War II veterans.
7: On D-Day in World War II, Navy Lieutenant Arthur Rose commanded 36 landing craft as part of the largest naval armada in history. Recalling that sight, he wrote home to his parents, "What a country we are. At 107 years old, Lieutenant Rose is here to salute one of our nation's most prized possessions, the flag that flew aboard the first landing craft on D-Day."
9: He was born in 1919.
7: "And led the first Americans the beaches of Normandy to liberate Europe and defeat Nazi fascism forever. Lieutenant Rose, you are an inspiration to this beautiful crowd, and we thank you very much. Amazing man. 107.
9: 107. There's another
10: guy. I love how Trump really stands up for the vets. Like, he's about it.
9: Well, it's just incredible. 107 years old.
10: Them all the time.
9: There's another guy they talked to, is 104.
10: Amazing.
9: And he was there. That guy, that particular gentleman, was born in 1919. Think about what the world was like in 1919.
10: Right?
9: Like, not everybody had a car in 1919. You know, they'd only been in full production for a few years. And then to look at what is going on in the world today, 107 years later.
10: Yeah, that's crazy.
9: Yeah. This was also part of that speech, Donald Trump talking about America and what it means, especially those men at that time period, 1776.
7: "Americans must never forget that we are a historic and heroic people with a heroic spirit and a heroic purpose on this beautiful earth of ours. We are made the courage and the fire and the flesh and the blood of the best and the bravest people this world has ever produced. We are the bravest and the best. Tonight we pledge allegiance to the flag they gave us, and we say God bless the immortal patriots of 1776, and long live the cause of independence. May it reign forever and ever and ever. We will always be on top. We will never let our country fall. We will always be the best. Our founders not only won our liberty, they secured it with the most righteous political document ever conceived. It's called the Constitution of the United States. Very special. And it's because of their genius that we remain the finest people on the planet after 250 years. Unlike so many others in the world, in this country, we have freedom of speech, freedom of religion, equal justice under the law, although I wasn't treated that well, but we won't get into that. And the right to keep and bear arms." Woo.
9: Yeah, a little bit of what happened over the weekend in Washington with the big presentation and, of course, the fireworks. Not everybody was feeling that patriotic, though. And we'll talk about that coming up next here on News Radio KQOB.
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9: It's 9:23 at 96.3 News Radio KKOB. Talking about kind of the aftermath of America 250 and just a great presentation up in Washington. I didn't see a lot of it, but I've been watching the clips yesterday and this morning as well. But not everybody was in a very patriotic mood. And
19: get out.
9: This is Mayor Mondami.
19: Oh, my
9: and
19: gosh.
9: If you listen to BV today, our very own or caller, Bert.
20: Yes, sir.
9: Has dubbed him Man Dummy, Mayor Man Dummy.
19: God bless you, Bert.
9: I couldn't agree with him more. So he had a speech, too, and he gave it in New York. And in New York, the mayor has George Washington's desk, or one of them. So here's Mayor Mondami sitting at George Washington's desk, kind of lecturing us about what America is.
21: When we look at America, what do we see? Here at City Hall, as I sit behind George Washington's desk, alongside new Americans who came to this country, I cannot see all of America. Nearly a decade ago, I too felt what you feel, the joy of no longer being just a New Yorker, but an American too. You each hold a special power the power to determine what America means. The powerful have always known their answer. America, in their view, is an arena of supremacy, where only a select few are allowed freedom, where not all are created equal. America, if you ask them, becomes less the more people it welcomes. America, they will tell you, belongs only to those with the right accent or the right shade of skin. The rest of us, they insist, should be grateful for merely being allowed to visit. How small they are, how weak, how unoriginal. At every moment in our past, those who led through exclusion and isolation have tried to win power and enrich themselves by turning us against one another. Division is the oldest trick in politics and the cheapest. But time and again, including 250 years ago, those forces of division have been vanquished by the forces of progress.
9: Mayor Mondami, that George Washington's taking of all times, America's 250th to lecture us, calling it an arena of supremacy. And what he's talking about is reasonable people who don't want open borders, because everybody agree, if you can come here and contribute and you do it the right way, 100%.
10: Like, yeah,
9: we need no more. We that. Need more people like that. We need people like that.
10: 100%.
9: But the the open
10: you
9: borders.
10: You want to come here for
9: and,
10: handouts?
9: Yes, and the
10: stay
9: benefits,
10: home.
9: The arena of supremacy, as he calls it.
10: What a disgusting human being.
9: Yeah. I'll get used to it. I mean, and many of his endorsed, handpicked people of the, it's a real group, Democratic Socialist of America, were able to win political spots in New York. And believe me, that was a topic of conversation for people across the country, because that had just happened. Over this 4th of July, or coming into this 4th of July weekend, and people are like, how can this happen? What's going on here? Why are they electing socialists? Yeah, shocking to me that people in New Mexico are asking this question, because you've been electing socialists for some time now.
10: Right.
9: Just walk up and down. I mean, and not just, me calling them socialists. They are calling themselves Democratic Socialists. They're all over at the Roundhouse. Many of the more moderate Democrats, or I'd say traditional Democrats, there has been a purge over the last 6 or 8 years, where the Democratic Party has primaried them with more progressive, more socialist-leaning people, and now the Roundhouse is full of them.
10: It's disgusting.
9: And you look at who is running for governor. I mean, she's a proud Democratic Socialist. And her running mate, whoever that ends up being, by the way, it's still, we're weeks later after Maggie Toulouse Oliver has dropped out of the race. Not a word. No explanation from all the people that voted for her, for all the money that she raised, all the donors she had. No explanation of why she dropped out of the race, other than the vague medical reasons. I think she owes, especially at this point, several weeks later, she owes a little bit better of an explanation of why she dropped out of the race. But I mean, this is what happens in places like New York and New Mexico, where there's not a strong Republican Party. The left will continue to go further left.
10: Yeah.
9: And what has happened in New York with a socialist mayor, I mean, look at what Tim Keller has done here in Albuquerque. Look at what Deb Haaland will do if she is governor. Look at what MLG, I'll say this. I mean, MLG is kind of a traditional Democrat with very progressive leanings, but that is not what you're going to get with Deb Haaland. It is going to be full-blown socialism, and they're proud of it. The people around her surrogates, who are campaigning for her, are proud of it. And I'm not, this isn't hyperbole. This is what has gone on.
10: Yeah, people better wake up.
9: Yeah. And that's what happens when you don't have a check, when there's no check on power. They continue to go further and further, and that is what's happened in New Mexico. And that's why this election here in 2026 is so critical, because at that point, I mean, I don't know if New Mexico can claw their way back, or you're just lost. You're like California and Oregon and Hawaii and Washington, without all the amenities of those places. All right. News is next on 96.3 News Radio, KQOB.
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0: Good morning, New Mexico. 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Here's the latest news from 96.3 News Radio KKOB, brought to you by California Closets, custom closets and storage solutions for the whole home. Right now in Albuquerque, we have a temperature of 73 degrees at the airport, 75 here in downtown. The high today, 96. Up in Santa Fe, it's 72, looking for a high of 86. This new this hour, a 4.2 magnitude earthquake reported this morning in northern New Mexico and southern Colorado. According to the U.S. Geologic Survey, the 4.2 magnitude quake was centered west of Raton and north of Cimarron, just south of the Colorado and New Mexico state line. The USGS says the earthquake was felt in Raton and Trinidad, Colorado. There are no reports of damage as a result of the quake. The search is on also in San Juan County for a 20-year-old inmate who escaped from a DWI treatment facility yesterday. Law enforcement officers are on the lookout for Matias Elijah Oros, who was last seen heading east on foot in the area of the airport and municipal streets in Farmington. Oros is described as 6 feet tall, weighs 165 pounds, and has a mustache. He was wearing orange pants and a white T-shirt, although he may have removed one or both articles of clothing. Reports indicate Oros jumped the fence of the recreation yard and escaped during afternoon church services at the San Juan County Alternative Sentencing Division's DWI Residential Treatment Program. This was the first escape in the 31-year history of the jail. A woman was shot and killed, and her 32-year-old son is now charged with involuntary manslaughter in connection with the shooting, which police say was also involving an attempted suicide in a Las Cruces residence. First responders found a 58-year-old Tina Lucero with a gunshot wound to the chest. She died on the scene. Police arrested her son, Lawrence Lopez, who also had a self-inflicted gunshot wound to his hand and was treated at the hospital before being taken to the the Doñana County Detention Center. Police report that Lopez earlier had pulled out a gun and allegedly threatened to commit suicide, and his mother tried to stop him by trying to take the gun away, and that's when the gun fired. LCPD says the investigation is ongoing. KKOB News Time, 9:34. Former dentist William Gardner of Albuquerque has been ordered to pay $320,000 to resolve allegations that he violated the Controlled Substances Act by unlawfully issuing prescriptions after his professional licenses were revoked. More from KKOB's Mike Abel.
2: Between July 17th of 2020 and February 1st of 2021, he allegedly continued to write prescriptions for patients despite the fact that his state dental license had been officially revoked and his state-controlled substances registration had expired. An investigation found that Dr. Gardner allegedly issued 94 unauthorized prescriptions, the vast majority of which were for Schedule II narcotics with a high potential for abuse. Mike Gaba, News Radio, KKOB.
0: KKOB News Time, 9:35. Two Santa Fe city councilors are proposing to close the streets around the Santa Fe Plaza to car traffic during the summer months starting in Memorial Day and continue through the end of October to create a safer, more walkable environment in the busy downtown area. The city had made the similar attempts in 2014 and 2020, but faced pushback from residents who argued it would limit access to local residents. The current proposal includes an exception for cruise nights. The resolution calls for permanently closing Palace Avenue and Lincoln Avenue along the plaza to traffic. The streets are frequently blocked off temporarily during the summer for events including the Spanish Market, Indian Market, and the Lensic 360 concerts on the plaza. This proposal, though, would also leave open the closures through the month of November when the plaza also hosts Dia de los Muertos and Indigenous Peoples Day events. The proposal still has to go before the full council. Stand by for another news update in about 30 minutes with Francino Walker. And for News 24/7, download our News Radio KKOB app from your Apple or Google store. Right now in Albuquerque, we have a temperature of 78 degrees. And up in Santa Fe right now, it's 72 degrees. And stand by for more of the morning show with BB, filling in for Bob Clark this week. I'm Sultan Chani Salcedo, 96.3 News Radio KKOB. Here's more weather for you from our friends at KOAT.
20: Staying mainly dry but hot today. Watch for showers and storms to develop before midnight. 96 Albuquerque, 89 Santa Fe. Tonight we could see a spot shower or an isolated storm before 9. Then we're partly cloudy and mild. 67 Albuquerque, 61 Santa Fe. On Tuesday, morning sunshine and increasing clouds. It will be hot before afternoon storms arrive. 97 Albuquerque, 89 Santa Fe. I'm meteorologist Olga Breeze for KOAT7.
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9: 9:37 at News Radio KKOB. Thanks for being with us as we get the week started here. And I got this on the text line as we're talking about Mandami. Condami is also nice. One of his names. Got that from the text line. Let's see here. And you know, folks don't like it, of course. And I mean, it's one thing to have those kind of views and then to lecture us on the 4th of July. Very disheartening to hear that. But what's funny is not a lot of people, only about half of Americans knew we were even celebrating America 250 this weekend. Which, I'll tell you this, and I am too young to remember the bicentennial, but I remember the after effects of the bicentennial. And in my hometown, like, they painted all of the fire hydrants red, white, blue.
10: That's beautiful.
9: Like, people painted like, cities did the... And I saw this, like, well into the 80s. Like, you know, they just kind of kept doing it, or the paint hadn't faded off yet. Water towers. People painted their barns red, white, blue. And you know, and also, you know, looking back on it, a lot of the marketing and advertising at that time period during the bicentennial, 50 years ago now, was all getting, and a lot of the, what's really been fun the last week is a lot of this has been resurfacing on social media. like old Coca-Cola commercials. That was all red, white, and blue, and television specials, and all that stuff that was just soaked in the flag, you know, for America 250. And, you know, we just kind of didn't see that from corporate America. I mean, there were some. There were some for sure, but definitely not when you compare it to what it was like for the bicentennial.
10: Right.
9: And I think a lot of it is a lot of woke corporations that, frankly, have kind of different views on America than what we did 50 years ago. 50 years ago, you know, with all our problems, still there, still American, still, you know, truth, justice, and the American way, right? Today, with a lot of our elected officials, and Mandami, perfect example, not so much. Not so much on that end. But get this, there's a survey, and I blame corporate America for this too. A national survey found that 46% of Americans didn't know that it was the 250th anniversary that we were commemorating this year.
10: Where have you been? That is ludicrous.
9: Isn't that
10: to
9: crazy?
10: Me.
9: Yeah. Let's see here. Yeah, 46% of Americans didn't know it was America 250.
10: But they know Taylor Swift got married this weekend.
9: Taylor Swift got married. Or the semi-quincentennial, as we know it. Oh, but the Taylor Swift thing, too. I'm glad you brought that up, Candy. Because I don't know whether it's conspiracy theory or not, but it was kind of interesting to think about. You know, did she do this? Because you think about all the Hollywood stars and, you know, the celebrity industry and corporate America was very much involved in this with the Taylor Swift wedding this weekend. Did they do that on the 4th of July to kind of take away from America 250?
10: I wouldn't be surprised.
9: And I think that's a fair question to ask. Because, I mean, come on. She could have done this at any point.
10: Right.
9: And then, of course, making it a big spectacle at Madison Square Garden. I mean, it seems like Madison Square Garden would want to do some sort of, like, giant concert or something for America 250, you'd think, right? But instead, they had a private event.
10: Yeah. It's almost an opposite concert.
9: Yeah, you're right. So 53% correctly responded in a survey that it was for the adoption of the Declaration of Independence. There's a point of clarification, too, because we do celebrate our independence from the founding document, but we had to go to war. Like, we had a revolution. Like, the Declaration was just like, okay, we're done with you.
10: Yeah.
9: That didn't necessarily mean that the British were done with us.
10: We just declared it.
9: Yes, it wasn't until 1783 with the Treaty of Paris that we actually became our own country. So, you know, however you want to look at it, we in America decided we're done with them in 1776, but England finally said, okay, you guys can just have it.
10: It's like telling your mom that you're done with dinner, but you really got to still fight with her about it for a while.
9: Exactly, yeah. Let's see here. 86%, this was good news, 86% said they were grateful to be an American.
10: Well, there you go.
9: I mean, that's kind of low, but I mean, 86%.
10: At least it's in the 80s. That's a B.
9: Yeah. 79% say they are proud to be an American. That's concerning.
10: Yeah.
9: That's, you know, there's 21% of people who are Americans that aren't proud. You know, okay, you may not be proud of a political party. You know, conservatives face that here in New Mexico with how we're governed here. I'm still proud to be an American, though, regardless.
10: Right.
9: Let's see here. 74% believe the American dream is available to them personally. That's an interesting one. Because if we go back 11 years ago, when Donald Trump first became a candidate for president, he came down the escalator. Remember the big speech? And I'll tell you, the one chord that struck with me when he did that speech, and of course, what got the headlines when he says, there's rapists coming over here and all that stuff. All that stuff got the headlines. But he said something that really hit me and struck a lot of people, too. And he said, the American dream is dead. And of course, this was 2015. He was talking about it coming out of the Obama administration. And I was like, you know, I mean, that's strong language. But you know what? The American dream definitely isn't what it was for my parents' generation.
10: Right.
9: Or my grandparents' generation, because I'm living it. I'm right in the middle of it.
10: You could buy a house and raise a family of four on like a shoe salesman's salary.
9: And I mean, that struck with me when he said that.
10: Yeah.
9: So I do think that, you know, and 74% believe the American dream is available to them personally. Like, nothing, I mean, a cultural change takes decades, and not one president is going to be able to change that sort of thing. But that is that idea of the American dream. At least people have something that they can work toward, you know, whether or not it actually happens, who knows? And everybody's idea of the American dream is something different, too.
10: That's true.
9: 61% believe America is the land of opportunity. That should be way higher.
10: Absolutely, it should.
9: There's no place on earth where you can have a better, we're just talking about a chance, just an opportunity. No place on earth. I mean, try to make your dreams come true in Peru, you know, or Venezuela or anywhere. Right. I mean, if you've got something and you can persevere, you can get pretty close here in America. That's for sure. 70% believe America's founding principles remain relevant today. 60% say the country has moved away from its founding principles. I agree with that.
10: Right.
9: 56% say they worry the U.S. could stop being a free country in the next 50 years. That's an interesting one.
10: Well, you see, over half. People like Mandami getting elected.
9: Mm-hmm.
10: It's terrifying.
9: And it's in big population centers, right?
10: Right.
9: It's Karen Bass in L.A. It's Gavin Newsom in California. It's Mandami in New York City. It's Kathy Hochul, governor there. It's our big... The Pritzker in Chicago, in Illinois. It's our big population centers where people are losing their freedom because there's no pushback from them.
10: Right.
9: There's no opposition. That's kind of telling. But I thought it was interesting, some of the stuff that came out with America 250. And almost half of America didn't even know what was actually going on over the weekend.
10: It's
9: pretty
10: together.
9: Crazy. All right, 9:46 now at News Radio KQOB.
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9: All right, BV in for Bob Clark. Actually, BV Today is going to happen at 1 o'clock, but Mr. Darren White is going to be in for me today.
19: Hey, buddy.
9: That's right. Your shark brother in arms.
19: My shark bro.
9: There was a couple other things.
19: I've actually got my new shark socks on right now.
9: Oh, really?
19: Yeah. Just got a five pack in the mail.
9: Yes. Temu. Was that a Temu special?
19: Yeah.
9: Okay.
19: That's all I can afford anymore. Unless I can get me a raise.
9: Mm-hmm. That's well.
19: Going to be all Temu all the time.
9: We're trying for you.
19: Appointment this whole weekend was
9: what?
19: I got these American flag Temu bracelets.
9: Uh huh. Yeah.
19: They bled red, white, and blue ink all over my arms. So it was slightly more patriotic because my skin is now dyed that color.
9: Okay.
19: Semi permanently.
9: Yeah.
19: But I was a little disappointed that the color didn't stay on the bracelets.
9: Yeah, that reminds me of what I saw at the Moriarty 4th of July parade, which was awesome. They had some donkeys. There was a donkey rescue out there.
19: Ah, it's like a Temu horse.
9: So they had, yes, a Temu horse. And they had these really cool donkeys, and they had like little hats on them and everything. And one of them, they put red, white, and blue on. It wasn't paint. It was like that, you know, food coloring stuff that you can do.
19: Yeah.
9: Yeah. So they had one of these donkeys with the red, white, and blue. It was great.
19: That's awesome.
9: Real Americana stuff there.
19: It's a patriotic donkey.
9: I got American donkey, that's for sure.
19: It's a real American ass.
9: We got plenty of those. Plenty of those around here. So here were some of the other things from the survey. 77% of people say for a country to remain free, most people need to try to be good, honest, and responsible. Well, how about that?
19: Oh, that's
9: It'd be nice subjective. If we tried any of those things.
19: Right.
9: Especially here in New Mexico. People say the biggest threats are corruption, concentrations and abuse of power, ignoring founding principles, and the rich having too much power and moral decline. Okay. Now, definitely the corruption.
19: Yep.
9: And corruption happens with the second part of this, and that is concentration of power and abuse of power. When you don't try anything different, when you have the same party in office for 100 years in a state.
19: Right.
9: Things like that definitely can happen. And let's see here. Most Americans agree that the U.S. is among the world's greatest countries, but a third say it stands above all. So I guess there is some people still out there and know what America is all about. All right. Thanks for being with us this morning.
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0: asked him to review the decision to disqualify American striker Phalaron Balogun.
1: All I did was ask for a review. I didn't say you have to do this.
0: He shrugs off the protests from Belgium, saying if the Belgians beat the Americans at full strength, they can be really proud.
1: The other way, if they beat us, we'll say it was rigged.
0: Stephen Portnoy, ABC News, Washington.
2: The man accused of killing conservative influencer Charlie Kirk in Utah last September is set to appear in front of a judge this week for evidence and testimony against him. ABC's Alex Stone is at the courthouse in Provo, Utah.
3: There will be testimony. There will be evidence. It could go for a week. It may not go that long that prosecutors show they have enough evidence to take this to trial, but it is a low bar. They only have to show probable cause, not proof beyond a reasonable doubt. So they have to show the judge that they've got enough to show that it could have been Tyler Robinson, and then the judge will decide if they do, in fact, head to trial.
2: Tonight, the president will fly the new Air Force One overseas for the first time, heading to a two-day NATO summit in Turkey. For the first time, President Trump rang the opening bell for the New York Stock Exchange and NASDAQ from the Oval Office in the White House. It celebrated the launch of Trump Accounts, a new tax-advantaged savings account for children in the U.S. Only babies born between 2025 and 28 eligible for a $1,000 government contribution. Total deaths in Ukraine from overnight Russian air attacks are now at least 21, many in Kyiv, the capital. 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
4: 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The multi-agency task force is now in charge of investigating after APD officers were involved in a deadly shooting in the downtown area of Central and Third. Police say the incident began before midnight on Friday when 41-year-old Stephen Griego was involved in an altercation with another man, and at some point a gunshot was fired. Officers in the area ran toward the location and fired several shots at Griego. He was taken to the hospital where he died of gunshot wounds. The other man involved in the altercation was shot once and was taken to the hospital with non-life-threatening injuries. A bystander also received a non-life-threatening gunshot wound, possibly by a stray bullet, about a block away from the shooting. APD's Internal Affairs Division will conduct an investigation into the shooting. A woman was shot and killed after her 32-year-old son, now charged with involuntary manslaughter, in connection with the shooting that police say was an attempted suicide. KKOB's Zoltan Chani Salcedo has a story.
5: First responders found 58-year-old Tina Lucero with a gunshot wound to the chest. She died on the scene. Police arrested her son, Lawrence Lopez, who also had a self-inflicted gunshot wound to his hand and was treated at the hospital before being taken to the Doña Ana County Detention Center. Police report that Lopez earlier had pulled out a gun and allegedly threatened to commit suicide, and his mother tried to stop him by trying to take the gun away from him, and that's when the gun fired. LCPD says the investigation is ongoing and other charges are pending. Sultan Chani Salcedo, News Radio, KKOB.
4: A Santa Fe County rodent has tested positive for plague, marking the county's first confirmed wild animal plague case of 2026. The New Mexico Department of Health said the rodent came from a person who found it dead on their property and turned it in for testing. Earlier this year, three Santa Fe County dogs and one Bernalillo County dog also tested positive for plague. Coming up, more road construction. KKOB's News Time, 10:04.
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4: Drivers beware as the intersection of Camino del Valle and Isleta Boulevard will undergo a traffic signal renovation. The construction begins today and is expected to last through Friday, July 31st. During construction, motorists should expect temporary traffic lane shifts and periods when the intersection will operate as an all-way stop. The upgrades will bring the intersection into compliance with current traffic control standards while enhancing safety for drivers and pedestrians. New this hour, a 4.2 magnitude earthquake.

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6: From ABC News, I'm Chuck Severson. Judicial bodies are independent within FIFA, says the head of soccer's governing body in a statement essentially denying he had any sway over the decision to reverse the red card suspension, clearing the way for the top U.S. scorer to play in tonight's game against Belgium. President Trump phoned the head of soccer's

0: this, not have cameras in the courtroom, but the judge siding with the prosecution on it and with Erica Kirk to make this open, to make the proceedings very public. President Trump tonight heading for a two-day NATO summit in Turkey. Russia attacking Ukraine with large numbers of missiles and drones overnight, killing at least 21 people. Ukraine President Zelensky will likely, at that summit, repeat a request for more interceptor missiles. Diplomats among NATO nations, they say that leaders there weighing fresh pledges of these advanced and defense systems and a multi-year support framework. But some allies have been slow to follow through and deliver on the earlier promises. So there's real uncertainty about how far they will go this time at this summit. 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
1: 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One person is in custody and a 13-year-old boy is in critical but stable condition at a Lubbock hospital after a drive-by shooting in Clovis. Officers arrested 23-year-old Jesus Mandujano on Sunday after he fired shots in a drive-by attack on Reed Street early Saturday. One of the bullets hit the 13-year-old who was attending a party at the location. Mandujano is charged with shooting at or from a motor vehicle and possession of a firearm by a felon. If you have any information on the shooting, you're asked to call the Curry County Crime Stoppers. A woman was shot and killed, and her 32-year-old son is now charged with involuntary manslaughter in connection with that shooting. Police say it was an attempted suicide. KKOB's Zoltan Chani Salcedo has more details.
2: First responders found 58-year-old Tina Lucero with a gunshot wound to the chest. She died on the scene. Police arrested her son, Lawrence Lopez, who also had a self-inflicted gunshot wound to his hand and was treated at the hospital before being taken to the Doña Ana County Detention Center. Police report that Lopez earlier had pulled out a gun and allegedly threatened to commit suicide, and his mother tried to stop him by trying to take the gun away from him, and that's when the gun fired. LCPD says the investigation is ongoing and other charges are pending. Sultan Chani Salcedo, News Radio, KKOB.
1: Albuquerque police are investigating the fire that happened in the Tingley Beach area on Saturday, where a body was found after firefighters had put out the fire. Fire crews responded to the area on the east side of the river south of Tingley Beach. According to AFR, the fire burned approximately 5 acres before firefighters brought it under control. During firefighting operations, crews located a body. No information has been provided whether the victim was male or female. The death did not appear to be associated with the fire, and the investigation is ongoing. The New Mexico Department of Justice has issued a formal demand to the U.S. Department of Justice seeking records related to the Drug Enforcement Administration's handling of fentanyl investigations in New Mexico between 2022 and 2025. Here's KKOB's Mike Gaba.
3: An Associated Press investigation revealed that DEA agents allowed large shipments of fentanyl within New Mexico instead of seizing the deadly drugs in an effort to build cases against higher-ranked members of the drug trade. NMDOJ has requested that the U.S. Department of Justice begin producing responsive records or provide a production schedule by July 31st. Mike Gaben, News Radio, KKOB.
1: Drivers beware as the intersection of Camino del Valle and Isleta Boulevard will undergo a traffic signal renovation. The construction begins today and is expected to last through Friday, July 31st. During construction, motorists should expect temporary traffic lane shifts and periods when the intersection will operate as an all-way stop. The upgrades will bring the intersection into compliance with current traffic control standards while enhancing safety for drivers and pedestrians. Stay tuned for another news update in 30 minutes. I'm Francina Walker, 96.3 News Radio, KKOB.
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0: Now from Virginia and North Carolina up through Pittsburgh, Pennsylvania, and over to Hartford and even New Bedford. Rhode Island is in a flood watch as well, New York City.
1: Kelly's Island in Northeast Ohio got more than 13 inches of rain last night. 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
2: 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One person is in custody and a 13-year-old boy is in critical but stable condition at a Lubbock hospital after a drive-by shooting in Clovis. Officers arrested 23-year-old Jesus Mandujano on Sunday after he fired shots in a drive-by attack on Reed Street early Saturday. One of the bullets hit the 13-year-old who was attending a party at the location. Mandujano is charged with shooting at or from a motor vehicle and possession of a firearm by a felon. If you have any information on the shooting, you're asked to call the Curry County Crime Stoppers. A woman was shot and killed, and her 32-year-old son is now charged with involuntary manslaughter in connection with that shooting. Police say it was an attempted suicide. KKOB's Zoltan Chani Salcedo has more details.
3: First responders found 58-year-old Tina Lucero with a gunshot wound to the chest. She died on the scene. Police arrested her son, Lawrence Lopez, who also had a self-inflicted gunshot wound to his hand and was treated at the hospital before being taken to the Doña Ana County Detention Center. Police report that Lopez earlier had pulled out a gun and allegedly threatened to commit suicide, and his mother tried to stop him by trying to take the gun away from him, and that's when the gun fired. LCPD says the investigation is ongoing and other charges are pending. Sultan Chani Salcedo, News Radio, KKOB.
2: Albuquerque police are investigating the fire that happened in the Tingley Beach area on Saturday, where a body was found after firefighters had put out the fire. Fire crews responded to the area on the east side of the river south of Tingley Beach. According to AFR, the fire burned approximately 5 acres before firefighters brought it under control. During firefighting operations, crews located a body. No information has been provided whether the victim was male or female. The death did not appear to be associated with the fire, and the investigation is ongoing. The New Mexico Department of Justice has issued a formal demand to the U.S. Department of Justice seeking records related to the Drug Enforcement Administration's handling of fentanyl investigations in New Mexico between 2022 and 2025. Here's KKOB's Mike Gaba.
4: An Associated Press investigation revealed that DEA agents allowed large shipments of fentanyl within New Mexico instead of seizing the deadly drugs in an effort to build cases against higher-ranked members of the drug trade. NMDOJ has requested that the U.S. Department of Justice begin producing responsive records or provide a production schedule by July 31st. Mike Gaven, News Radio, KKOB.
2: Drivers beware as the intersection of Camino del Valle and Isleta Boulevard will undergo a traffic signal renovation. The construction begins today and is expected to last through Friday, July 31st. During construction, motorists should expect temporary traffic lane shifts and periods when the intersection will operate as an all-way stop. The upgrades will bring the intersection into compliance with current traffic control standards while enhancing safety for drivers and pedestrians. Stay tuned for another news update in 30 minutes. I'm Francina Walker, 96.3 News Radio, KKOB.
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7: Rising from the heart of the swamp, a beacon of truth is casting its light. 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
8: All right, 844-484-3872, 844-4 the USA. 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

0: of Tingley Beach. According to AFR, the fire burned approximately 5 acres before firefighters were able to bring it under control. During firefighting operations, crews located a body. No information has been provided whether the victim was male or female. The death did not appear to be associated with the fire, according to initial reports. The investigation is ongoing. Sultan Chani Salcedo, News Radio, KKOB.
1: A teenager from Sunland Park is in custody in Santa Fe for shooting his cousin in the head after a night of drinking. Francina Walker has the story.
2: Juan Rodriguez told police he and his cousin were drinking in the hotel room when he pointed the gun toward his cousin and pulled the trigger. Rodriguez did not believe the weapon was loaded. The victim was airlifted to UNM Hospital, where at last report remains in critical condition. Rodriguez was booked into the Santa Fe County Jail early Friday, and his charges include aggravated battery and negligent use of a deadly weapon. Francina Walker, News Radio, KKOB.
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1: The search is on in San Juan County for a 20-year-old inmate who escaped from a DWI treatment facility yesterday. Law enforcement officers are on the lookout for Matias Elijah Oros, who was last seen heading east on foot in the area of Airport and Municipal in Farmington. Oros is 6 foot tall, weighs 165 pounds, and has a mustache. He was wearing orange pants and a white T-shirt, although he may have removed one or both articles of clothing at this point. Reports indicate Oros jumped the fence of the recreation yard and escaped during afternoon church services at the San Juan County Alternative Sentencing Division's DWI Residential Treatment Program. This was the first escape in the 31-year history of the jail-based treatment center. And in Santa Fe County, a rodent has tested positive for plague, marking the county's first confirmed wild animal plague case of 2026. The New Mexico Department of Health said the rodent came from a person who found it dead on their property and turned it in for testing. Earlier this year, 3 Santa Fe County dogs and 1 Bernalillo County dog also tested positive for plague. That brings the state to 5 animal plague cases this year. Santa Fe County woman died from the disease in the state's first human case for 2026 last month. The NMDOH says that while this latest case relates to an animal with plague, it is important to remember that humans can get plague from flea bites or direct contact with infected animals, including rodents, wildlife, and even pets. Symptoms include sudden fever, chills, headache, and weakness. Most cases also include a swollen, painful lymph node in the groin, armpit, or neck area. Now for a look at your KOAT Action 7 News forecast.
2: Staying mainly dry but hot today, 96 Albuquerque, 89 Santa Fe. Tonight we could see a spot shower or an isolated storm before 9, then we're partly cloudy and mild. 67 Albuquerque, 61 Santa Fe. I'm meteorologist Olga Breeze for KOAT 7.
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7: Good afternoon, New Mexico. This is not BV. This is Darren White filling in for BV. He's doing that dreaded morning shift. I told Buck is with me. We've got JJ in the booth. I told Buck, I love filling in. I love coming in and filling in. But let me repeat that, do not call me and ask me to do that 5:30 show.
8: Yeah, it's unnatural.
7: It's unnatural.
8: It's unnatural. Like when you're up before the chickens,
7: yeah,
8: something's wrong.
7: Yeah.
8: God didn't design us that way.
7: Jared asked me when I had the show, he said, hey, it's Christmas, man. You got to fill in. I need you for like 4 days. for Bob Clark. And I was like,

0: man. He's like, I'll take care of you. I was like, Jared was going to take care of me.
1: Yeah.
0: Dude, it was like 2 days into it. I was like, please, please, I'll reveal state secrets. Please don't make me do it anymore. It's tough, man. It is. Yeah,
1: it's hard. It's commitment.
0: But we're here from the 1 to 3. Thanks, Buck. I appreciate the invite. JJ, we got to talk. Look, I have been given so much crap to people over soccer.
1: Over the years, you mean?
0: Oh, over the years. Yeah. It's just, I've never been a soccer person. I played it 1 year in high school. We had a club team and it was all right, whatever. But it's just, there's so many things about the game that just make me nuts. They make me crazy. And I'm not saying they still don't make me, but I have been sucked in, man.
1: Well, I mean, you think about it and it's like, it's the World Cup. It's here in North America.
0: Yeah.
1: And we get to show everybody we're not the people you see on TV.
0: Oh, no, that part of it is fantastic.
1: Yeah.
0: The Japanese people finding out how good our barbecue was in Alabama or wherever the hell they were eating it, I was like,
1: yeah.
0: I mean, you can't. There's nothing better.
1: There was a German guy. I can't remember what city he was in, but he was afraid to come here, and he decided to come here.
0: Yeah.
1: And he had tears in his eyes while he was talking to the reporter about not wanting to leave because he liked it so much.
0: Yeah. See, yeah. That is absolutely one of the coolest things about this. Reading those articles and what was the country that drank Boston out of beer?
1: I think it was Scotland or
0: somebody.
1: Iowa.
0: Yeah. So you got to love that. I mean, if you drink
1: it's your people.
0: Oh my God. It's exactly. But it's not like we're not pretty good at that. But
1: especially in Boston.
0: So JJ, last night, I'm telling you, first of all, I couldn't wait for the rain delay. I was like, come on, man, get it on. I'm trying to watch this game. I was astounded how much into it I was.
2: It's the best of the best once every 4 years. The emotions that you bring supporting your country, like, it pulls everyone in. Like, you don't have to be a soccer fan. If you're just a sports fan, you're going to be drawn to this just for the drama and the intensity.
0: Yeah. Yeah. I've got a few already of my things that I think would make the game much better because Lord knows that he should listen to me about a game that I've been ripping the hell out of for the last, 100 years.
1: He's going to fix it after centuries of play.
0: All right. So I got to say, England was amazing to play with 10 players for as long as they did, damn near two quarters. And they pulled that thing off with every single person except that little patch of England. It was a hostile crowd, and they pulled it off.
2: And to do it in altitude, which is a real thing,
0: right?
2: Even when you're a world-class athlete like those players are on England playing at the biggest teams across the world, especially with Mexico, the fans, all night long, they're playing music, they're shooting off fireworks in front of the team hotel, they're trying to keep you up, your game.
0: Yeah. I'm okay with that.
2: Yeah, it's the drama of it was awesome.
1: Where was the game last night?
0: In Mexico City.
1: In Mexico City, 7,500 feet.
0: Yeah.
1: That's the elevation there.
0: Higher than Albuquerque, yes, absolutely. England with a big win, Mexico goes home, but tonight is the night. It's
2: on. So Monday Night Football.
0: Where is it? Where is tonight played? Is it in Seattle?
1: Seattle.
0: Yeah. Okay. Give us. You're the sports guy, man. Give us the line on this. I mean, I don't mean to put you on the spot, but I did.
2: No. As I'm wearing my U.S. hoodie.
0: Another reason why I'm calling
2: today,
0: on
2: of
0: you.
2: Course. This game, it's about 50-50. If you look at the odds of it,
1: it's a pick 'em.
2: It's a pick 'em.
0: Yeah.
2: And for the United States, it's all the noise around the red card and the president talking about helping get that overturned. But your best striker, Flo Balogun, is going to be available. He's super dynamic. He scored 3 goals for the United States. He's going to be out there. You got your starting 11 that has made a huge difference. You hope to ride the energy of that hometown crowd in Seattle and knock off a team in a round of 16.
0: So, Buck, I go to you now because, you know, I know you, well, you're not afraid to put down a couple of coins.
1: Yep.
0: Where would you put your money?
1: At this point now, I would probably, I might do this. I might go drop a few $100 just for the odds for the USA to win the World Cup. Now, I know it's going to be difficult to get past France and Spain. Those are the two favorites. Am I right, JJ? France and Spain?
2: Yes.
1: Okay. I know those would be tough, but the odds just seem like, you look at the Miracle on Ice.
0: Right.
1: Have you seen the new commercial?
0: Yes. Yeah. It's awesome, isn't it?
1: Yeah.
0: It's awesome. Yeah. No, I, I, I like where you're coming from. Can you imagine? What's it going to be in the Meadowlands, right?
2: Yes.
0: Final game, yeah. So, I mean, that would just be, that would be off the charts. It would completely be off the charts. All right, so here's my, tell me what you think of my proposals here. First of all, I don't like that, like everybody, you know, blah, blah, blah, blah, not enough goals being scored. Maybe even just widen that goal by, like, I don't know, 6 inches, three on each side, something. All right, so that's number one. That's my,
2: okay.
0: Now, the next thing is this red card, this tragedy they call a red card. Okay.
1: They need a penalty box like hockey.
0: Thank you. That's where I'm going.
1: Yep.
0: 5 minutes, and if it's crazy egregious, it's 10 minutes. But you're taking a player, last night, I don't remember the player's name, from England that was ejected on the red card. His foot goes on top of the ball. That exposes his foot, and the cleat catches the other player. And everybody's like, oh, that's a red card. I'm like, he didn't do that purposely. The ball pushed his foot up. And, of course, what has become famous now is, you know, our player who, again.
1: Can we just call it the Trump red card?
0: The Trump red card is that, you know, it was a mistake. Yeah. He didn't intentionally.
1: It wasn't intentional.
0: But this guy was literally what amounted to a 2-game suspension.
1: It's crazy.
0: So I say penalty box, your average red card, you know, 5 minutes, but a double red card. Wouldn't that be great?
1: Yeah.
0: And he did it like real slow and dramatic. He brought out one and then maybe he brings out the second. That's 10 minutes, man. Come on. You're getting a team. The advantage of a team playing with a player down for 10 minutes is.
1: That's great. It's huge. Great.
0: So, but you can't be kicking these guys out. You know, it's, and I got to tell you this, I call it icing.
1: Easy.
0: Yeah, I know. It's just, you know, this offside stuff is just hard to.
1: I don't get it yet.
0: I
1: still don't understand it.
0: So, do you think they'll call me?
1: No, absolutely not.
0: They're not going to call me.
1: Not even close.
0: But
1: I love the idea. I think the penalty box idea has legs.
0: Mm-hmm. It should. It really should. Now, we need the United States to win tonight, because if they don't, everybody's going to blame Trump, right? Everybody's going to blame Trump because he interfered. Course. So we need them to win. Well, they're also going to blame him if we win. But, you know, look, he's like us. He's also the president of the United States. He's got a pretty big bully pulpit.
1: Yes.
0: And he's like all of us that said that wasn't a red card. That should not have been a red card. And, of course, all the traditionalists are like, well, you don't know the game. Well, be a snob. Okay. But I still don't think the guy should be kicked out. So he called called the head of FIFA, whatever. So get over it. But, look, I'm excited about this tonight. I never thought that TJ Wilhelm, my dear, dear friend, who we are thinking of sending our prayers to in the hospital at Rust, if he is listening to this, he's literally going, what the hell happened to this guy? Because TJ is also he's a big soccer official.
1: Oh, is he really?
0: Yeah. He runs this giant organization here. He's the head of referees and all kinds of stuff. So I'm always giving him rations of crap. And so if he is hearing this, he's literally thinking, oh my God, hell is about to freeze over. So. Hey, let's do this. Let's take a break. But I appreciate it, guys. I thought this, you know, you how can you not have a talk show and not talk about a little bit about what's going on in soccer?
1: Oh, you have to.
0: It's great. It's really good.
1: That and Travis Kelce and Taylor Swift's wedding. Travis Swift.
0: Yeah, good for them.
1: He took a
0: good for them.
1: Swift hyphen Kelce.
0: We can talk about that if you want to come back. Yeah. I mean, it's all good. Let's take a break. I'm Darren White. I'm in for BV. JJ Buck, he's doing the board, taking the calls. My good friend Buck is with us. It's 96.3 News Radio KKOB.
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10: A better life with Dr. Sanjay Gupta.
11: Osteoporosis affects millions of people in the United States and around the world. It's a disease that basically causes someone's bones to become weak, brittle, and porous, which can increase their risk of fractures. Now, the good news here is there are things you can do other than, or in addition to, taking medications to prevent fractures before it's too late. One is to up your intake of calcium and vitamin D. You also want to eat more protein. One functional medicine dietitian told us that that helps build muscle, and if you're building muscle strength, then you are also building bone strength. You want to be mindful of your workouts. The best ways to build bone density, one therapist told us, are going to be resistance exercises like lifting weights, and also exercises that make your bones take a bit of an impact, such as jumping or even running, just loading the bones a little bit more. I'm Dr. Sanjay Gupta, helping you live a better life.
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0: Welcome back to the show, folks. I'm Darren White, in for BV. You can catch him right now in the mornings, filling in for Bob Clark, 5:30 to 10. You heard me say that right, from 5:30 to 10. JJ Buck is producing the show, taking the calls. And speaking about taking the calls, it's 243-3333. If you're like me, like JJ, excited about this, call in. Tell us what you think. If you have an opinion about whether the president should have gotten involved or not, give us a call, 243-3333. Listen, I'm one who's critical. I've been critical of President Trump at times, as you may remember vividly. But I have no problem with this. He's the president of the United States. And, you know, for most people, they feel the same way. You know, it's like, why we're getting, it shouldn't be this way. You know, this red card was called. It was not intentional by any stretch of the imagination. And if it does one thing and it makes the FIFA review these policies, especially as it relates to that, and I think they're surely going to, I think they're going to call it the Darren rule when they go to the penalty box. I'm pretty sure that they will. They'll give me the love I deserve for that. But, you know, and JJ, one of the things, there were a couple of the offsides, and I just couldn't grasp my head. I couldn't understand what it was.
1: That's understandable, but I just say, does football have offsides?
0: Yes,
1: it does. Does hockey have offsides?
0: Yes, it does.
1: It's the same concept.
0: Yeah, it just
1: it works a little bit differently. It's just a moving line with the defense.
0: That's the thing, though. The moving line is a little bit different. Because then couldn't you purposely just stop moving to cause?
1: Yeah, there's a little bit of that. It's no different than a quarterback trying to draw someone offsides in a way.
0: I'll give you that.
1: I understand it takes a moment to get like, wait, the line moves with the defense. Mm-hmm. It does. But it's kind of the same concept to like there's backcourt in basketball. You can't just cherry pick.
0: Right.
1: All the time. There's certain things that help the flow.
0: 3 second clock. I mean, there's things.
1: Yeah.
0: Right. All right. Okay. I'm just telling you that penalty box that they need to do that. That is for darn sure. So, yeah, again, 243-3333. If you want to call in, tell us what you think. Tell us what you think about the president making that call and asking. You know, okay, if you didn't call him up and tell him to change it, okay? He called him up and said, give it a look, will you? Give this a review. You know, why wouldn't he do it? He's the president of the United States. He knows that everybody right now in America is like me. There's so many of us that don't consider themselves soccer fans that are now actually keeping track of this. And so, if you don't like it, it's because you don't like Donald Trump. That's why you don't like it. It has nothing to do. If it were Joe Biden and he did it, you'd be jumping up and down on the left saying, you know, what a great president we had. The only problem is though, Joe Biden had been told to do it. Ouch. I'm sorry. I threw that in there. So look, all right, I'm going to change gears here a little bit. I thought that was really important to talk about because again, it's a big deal. It really is. I mean, if you can get, somebody, you know, some old salt like me, to go, this is kind of exciting, then I'm sure there are many, many more people in the country that are feeling the same way. It was a wonderful 4th of July weekend. Amazing. The weather was great. You know, Albuquerque on Saturday around 8:30, 9 o'clock turned into Fallujah. There was a lot of shock and awe. I can tell you that, of course, every year the fire department puts out the warnings. You know, you're only supposed to use the fireworks that go no higher than 10 feet. I would love to go to one of these to one of these places that has the legal, because if you sell in Albuquerque, you can only sell the right. They still do good. Don't get me wrong. I see the lines, but go outside of Albuquerque, go to Estancia, go to Moriarty, where they have the big boys. I'm just telling you. I would imagine it's 4-1, big ones to the little ones.
1: I don't know how you handle that.
0: You can't stop it. You can't.
1: I was driving home from the United game Saturday. It was a little after 10 o'clock and just overlooking the city.
0: Yeah.
1: And
0: it's crazy, isn't it?
1: Bang, bang, bang, bang.
0: Yeah.
1: Every neighborhood you hear, it's understandable. It's just, it's crazy.
0: My balcony overlooks the city. It's a really good view because it's up on Tramway. And it's literally almost shocking. I mean, when you see how, it is literally the amount of fireworks going off at one time. It's absolutely startling.
1: No problem with the firework economy.
0: No, they're doing well. They're absolutely doing well. You know, and the other thing, too, is that we've had some rain. Look, you know, it doesn't matter in New Mexico. We're so dry. We're gonna have those fires. And hats off to the fire department. They did a great job. They had fires all over the city, but a lot of them caused by brush fires, caused by the fireworks. So tip of the hat to them for doing the stuff they do. I know it's frustrating, but they also know, look, you're not going to stop this. It's absolutely impossible to stop. And, you know, I'm sure there were 75,000-100,000 people probably packed into Balloon Fiesta Park to watch the festivities there. So, you know, it was a great weekend. But as we're going to get into this next half hour, it was a deadly weekend. Again, we had another police shooting in Albuquerque. And according to my numbers, this shooting on Saturday that was downtown is the seventh shooting of the year, and it's the fifth fatal shooting of the year. And I'll preface this by saying I think my numbers are right because I took them off the Albuquerque Police Department's website where they actually track officer-involved shootings. And so, folks, I've told you this, and what I'm going to talk about is not a criticism of the police officers. It's not. There's a lot of video around this shooting. A tremendous amount of video. But I'm going to tell you when we come back from the break, I'm going to tell you what I see when I watch that video, what I see when I hear there's another officer-involved shooting. We're going to talk about it. Let's take a break. We'll come back. It's 243-3333. The phone lines are open. I'm Darren White, in for BV. J.J. Buck is on the board. 96.3 News Radio KKOB.
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13: From 96.3 News Radio KKOB, I'm Mike Gabum. A woman was shot and killed, and her 32-year-old son has now been charged with involuntary manslaughter in connection with the shooting. Police say they were also involving an attempted suicide.
33: First responders found 58-year-old Tina Lucero with a gunshot wound to the chest. She died on the scene. Police arrested her son, Lawrence Lopez, who also had a self-inflicted gunshot wound to his hand and was treated at the hospital before being taken to the Doña Ana County Detention Center. Police report that Lopez earlier had pulled out a gun and allegedly threatened to commit suicide, and his mother tried to stop him by trying to take the gun away from him, and that's when the gun fired. LCPD says the investigation is ongoing and other charges are pending. Sultan Chani Salcedo, News Radio, KKOB.
13: One person is in custody and a 13-year-old boy in critical but stable condition at a Lubbock hospital. This after a drive-by shooting in Clovis. Officers arrested 23-year-old Jesus Mandujano on Sunday after he fired shots in a drive-by attack on Reed Street early Saturday. One of the bullets hit the 13-year-old who was attending a party at the location. Manduano is charged with shooting at or from a motor vehicle and possession of a firearm by a felon. If you have any information on that shooting, you're asked to call the Curry County Crime Stoppers. And drivers, keep in mind the intersection of Camino de Valle and Isleta Boulevard will be undergoing a traffic signal renovation. The construction started today, and it's expected to last through Friday, July 31st. During construction, motorists should expect temporary traffic lane shifts and periods when the intersection will operate as an all-way stop. Those upgrades will bring the intersection into compliance with current traffic control standards while enhancing safety for drivers and pedestrians. For nearly 40 years, Albuquerque's been home to the largest flamenco festival outside of Spain, drawing performers and students from around the world.
5: This year's nine-day festival, Flamenco, introduced a new choreography competition, giving emerging artists a chance to showcase original work. The inaugural winner was Dominique Odessa, a University of New Mexico graduate whose piece earned top honors. Organizers say the new competition is designed to highlight artists from New Mexico and beyond while strengthening connections within the flamenco community. Natasha Leben, News Radio, KKOB.
13: AFR's Fire Marshal's Office was busy on Independence Day with 900 total calls to the 311 line, reporting fireworks calls they received throughout the night. Fire Marshal's Office personnel issued 62 cease and desist orders. AFR crews responded to multiple structure fires and wildland vegetation fires in the past 24 hours. Incidents included one working residential structure fire and two significant wildland vegetation fires, one in the foothills and one in the bosque. Next news update, 2 o'clock. I'm Mike Gabe on 96.3 News Radio, KKOB.
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0: Welcome back to the show, folks. I'm Darren White, in for BV, who's covering for Bob. So I guess that means BV be back next week. I don't know how to, I know I'm here tomorrow. So let's just say I'll be here tomorrow and leave it at that before I say something wrong. Okay, so I want to get back on topic here. And the phone lines are open at 243-3333. I like many of you, saw that there was another police shooting over the weekend. And it was a fatality. And like what's happening, there are a couple of these folks who are... They go downtown every weekend and they're videotaping what's happening and then posting it online. And so I wasn't surprised when I heard that the shooting over the weekend was downtown and then started to see all of the videos popping up. And there is actually one video that I was able to watch that has almost everything but the police shooting. This involves two men. There's a guy on some kind of a mini bike. It looks like he's talking to he talks to somebody that's actually filming him. And then he makes some comment about another guy that's off camera. And the next thing you know, the guy that was off camera didn't like what was said. And so he goes after the guy on the scooter, and the scooter guy pulls out a gun and fires a shot. Now, as you can imagine, at that point, that's when the people who were videotaping did a duck and run. So you don't see much. But shortly thereafter, you hear a volley of gunfire. And my impression of what I heard and what was said by our chief of police, Cicely Barker, those rounds that are being fired are most likely the officers responding to the shooting that took place. Now, I don't know what happened in the shooting. I will say Cicely Barker was more guarded than the police department normally is. If there's a shooting and it's a APD gets in a shooting and a bad guy goes down, PD is usually pretty quick to say that he had a gun, he pointed a gun, he fired a gun, he threatened with a gun. There wasn't any of that this time. It was very... Which, quite frankly, I got to tell you, you almost, you should be careful with the amount of information released. Because then when you don't do it, it's people like me and others that kind of go, wait, was something wrong with the shooting? Why are they not telling us? Now, it could be just the simple answer to that is it could be a cluster. That's all. It could just be a cluster. And they're trying to figure it out. And God bless them. They get the right to do that. But I will tell you, based on the police department's numbers on their own website, this is the fifth fatal shooting out of seven officer-involved shootings. I went digging for some numbers, and unfortunately, the police department takes down the previous year's numbers. And I don't know why they do that. But what I can gather is that there were about 17, 18 shootings, maybe over 10 of them were fatal shootings. I'm still looking. I'm still digging. But last year, it was a busy year. I can tell you, since Mayor Keller has been mayor, there have been over 100 police shootings. 100. And I don't care what your thoughts are. That's a lot of shootings. That's a lot of officer-involved shootings. And when you take that into account, how big our city is, it puts us up at the top. So over the weekend, I went digging, and I came up with a, it's actually called Mapping Police Violence. It's one of the websites that I could find. And let me tell you right from the start, this is a group of people, this Project Zero, it's called, meaning no police shootings, fatal shootings. But this is not by any stretch of the imagination a right-wing group. In fact, it's just the opposite. They believe that law enforcement officers, they're into defunding the police. But I will say they do a very good job. They are likely well-funded. This is not easy to do. But they put out the stats pretty regularly. So they must have a group of people that work with them to do this. Again, it's a nonprofit organization, and their whole a lot in life is just this: they track police shootings. So for the year 2026, and please understand right away that this is not Albuquerque itself. There are some, they do break down some of the numbers, but this is for New Mexico as a whole. As of 2026, right now, New Mexico is number one for fatal police shootings. It's per capita, obviously. New Mexico is number one for police shootings. They also have just recently finished their report for 2025. New Mexico is number one for fatal police shootings, according to Campaign Zero. And, I have no reason to question this data. I mean, this is all this group does. And they said that New Mexico for 2025 had the highest per capita rate of killing, police killings among all states, 1.36 per 100,000 people. So what is it? What's it all about? And as I said to you before I started this, this is not a criticism of the officers. And that's not to suggest, and I am not suggesting, that every shooting that an officer has been involved has been a good shooting. I'm not. Because we make mistakes. But I will tell you that what is happening with our police department and why they're being subjected to these types of attacks is because we are a violent, violent city. Albuquerque is one of the most violent cities in the nation. And subsequently, our officers are being drawn into these situations where they're having to use deadly force. And it's disturbing. It's not getting better. It's not getting better by any stretch of the imagination. And we have to stay. And there's the other common denominator with this. when you look at these people and the police department and the sheriff do a good job, the people who are being killed or being shot by the police department, time and time again, they are repeat offenders. The turnstile justice system that has failed New Mexico and has left New Mexico in the top five of the most violent states for three decades. Well, that's what it's all a product of. We're going to take a break. We're going to come back. We got some phone calls here. I'm Darren White. I'm in for BV. JJ Buck's taking the calls, keeping me on time. It's 96.3 News Radio KKOB.
7: 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Nominations for 250 flags are now closed, and the response has been incredible. 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
10: A better life with Dr. Sanjay Gupta.
11: They say consistency is key, but sometimes you just gotta switch it up. A new study out of Harvard School of Public Health found that varying your exercise routine could add years to your life. What exercise someone did didn't matter much. What did matter was that all the exercises together worked all the muscle groups in their body. Now, an added benefit to changing things up is it can help you push through the plateau effect. That's when your body gets so efficient at doing something that you actually stop getting better at it. And we know from previous research that specializing in any one sport at a young age can make someone actually more prone to injury. And as experts we talk to point out, even elite athletes switch up things with their workouts, making sure to target strength, cardio, flexibility, balance, and doing that every single week. I'm Dr. Sanjay Gupta, helping you live a better life.
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7: 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So tune in Cortez, Balboa, and Candelaria for traffic and weather together on the sevens for your commute. 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
0: Welcome back to the show, folks. I'm Darren White in for BV. We got a couple of minutes here real quick. Let's jump on the calls and take one. Robert, you're on News Radio KKOB. Welcome to the show, Robert.
2: Hey, Darren, how are you?
0: I'm well. How are you, man? Thanks for calling.
2: Not too bad. Hey, a couple things. Yes, Albuquerque per capita is probably one of the most violent cities in the world. Being that we have a drug problem and people have a total lack of respect from the law, to use Sheriff Buford T. Justice's favorite line, it is what it is. They don't care. No. They just do whatever the heck they please. You know, they don't care about the law. They don't care about anybody. They don't care to respect anybody. They don't care.
0: Yeah. Well, I mean, have you seen any of these videos about the shooting downtown this weekend?
2: Yeah. Yeah, I did.
0: It's how quickly that went from that guy was talking to the guy on the camera, and next thing you know, a gun is drawn. And one of the things I don't want to do, Robert, I haven't seen enough video. I don't know who's in the right or the wrong, but clearly you have a problem when every problem and dispute that we try to solve in this city is with a gun or a knife.
2: Yep.
0: It just is. And Robert, I appreciate the call. I apologize, everybody. I've just got to get used to this new setup. We're in the new studio, and I'm learning my way. Let's get back to it. Marie, you're on News Radio KKOB. Welcome to the show, Marie.
3: Hi.
0: Hello.
3: I know you had moved on to the police shooting, which is really sad, but my comment was actually about the controversy through FIFA about call.
0: Absolutely.
3: Yeah. I don't think it should be controversial because apparently, according to the FIFA president, this happens all the time. Other countries, other clubs call, and they have it. They have them take a look at different calls. So the fact that everyone's making this controversial, it actually isn't.
0: Yeah.
3: And on top of that, particular referee has been investigated for match fixing.
0: Yeah.
3: Where some Brazilian clubs have even asked for him to be removed.
0: Hmm.
3: And even the president himself, the FIFA president, has been accused of favoring Argentina, of course. And on top of that, Messi did the exact same thing and didn't get any card.
0: Yeah.
3: So the fact that, you know, some liberals are clutching their pearls over this and calling it controversial, I think it's perfectly fine.
0: Oh, you know, the other thing too, Marie, if the suspension would have stayed, the left would have criticized them for not getting involved. It's damned if you do and damned if you don't. And I think you're absolutely right. You're going to tell me that these world leaders are not going to, you know, make a little friendly call. Look, I'm not saying, and nor are you, we're not saying he said overturn it or else. He's just saying, look, man, give this thing a look.
3: Exactly.
0: Yeah. Marie, I appreciate you going to be watching tonight.
3: Yeah, I'm going to try.
0: All right, good. I'm telling you, it's fun. You're going to like it. I can't believe that's coming out of my mouth. The guy that has been staunchly opposed to, I shouldn't say opposed, it's just not my thing. Well, it's becoming my thing. Let's do this. Let's take a break real quick. I'm Darren White, in for BV. It's 96.3 News Radio KKOB.
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0: We are back. Darren White in for BV. We're talking about this police shooting over the weekend downtown. And, you know, it just makes me think about downtown, too. Every mayor has talked about it. But and I know business owners that have businesses downtown, and they talk about the struggle, and this just makes it worse. It makes it so much worse. Why would you want to go downtown to have an evening, with your friends? It's too dangerous. And you know, the mayor, and look, rightfully so, he talks about it's important to have a vibrant downtown. Well, our downtown isn't vibrant; it's violent. I mean, it's just violent. And I don't know anybody. And, you know, there were two businesses that closed last week downtown. It was announced there were two more restaurants closed. So, and here's the thing that I love. This makes me nuts. So there were the string of these shootings. A bunch of them took place in early June. There were four shootings at about a month ago within a 10-day period. And Councilwoman Nicole Rogers, you know, she has to put out a press release. Here's the headline of it. City Councilor Nicole Rogers calls for urgency over string of APD officer-involved shootings. And she says, four officer-involved shootings in 10 days is a crisis point for our city. Are you kidding me? The violence that this city encounters every day? You finally rise up off your ass and say something because it's police shootings? What about all the shootings that go on in this city that are not officer-involved shootings? Counselor? We live in a dangerous damn city, and you finally put out a press release because there are four officer-involved shootings in 10 days? And I've watched the video on most of those shootings. Those were people who were attacking police officers. I sure would like to hear you. You are the counselor for the war zone where most of these murders are taking place, are a big lion's share. And you don't put a press release out and start saying the city is in crisis until there's four officer involved shootings in 10 days. And then you said, we fought for a decade to meet the requirements of the DOJ settlement. Did you think just because the DOJ case got settled, the decree got settled, do you think because that was settled and it's no longer in court, you just thought we were all going to wake up the next day and we weren't going to be violent anymore because the DOJ agreed and the judge agreed that it was time to move on? No. That had absolutely nothing to do with the violence. It had everything to do with how it was reported, how it was investigated. But we don't want to slip back to the way it was. Then do something. You're a Democrat. Get your party off your ass and do something about the crime problem. We've been hearing this for a few years now. This is a crime emergency. The governor tried all kinds of things, only to be pushed back by the Democrats in Santa Fe. They didn't want to do it. Please, with this nonsense that you have officer-involved shootings, and now all of a sudden we have a crime problem. We have officer-involved shootings, ma'am, because we have a crime problem. We have a violent crime problem. There are too many thugs in this city that do not give a damn about whether they're pointing a gun or a knife at a police officer or not. This is what our officers deal with every single day. And that's what you should be screaming at the rafters. You should be on the ledge of buildings screaming about how violent our city is. And what are we going to do about it? Oh, but that's where it gets tough. Because then we start talking about putting people in jail. And we start talking about the breakdown of turnstile justice. And how it's failed our city miserably. Well, we're not going to do that. Oh, no. And I'll be the first one to tell you, there isn't a jail cell in this country that's going to stop somebody's addiction. We do a horrible job, even on that end of it. We do a horrible job with treatment. Horrible. But let me tell you something. We have over 50% of the people who go to the state prison are going back. Over 50% of them are going back. You know why? Because when you look at their rap sheet, by the time they finally go to prison, they have been committing crimes for years. And they are now, they have become what they are. They're career criminals. And there's not a whole lot of psychiatry that's going to change that. That is the life they lead. Because we wait too long before we do any, and it starts with the kids. And so when I read this press release, as you could tell, I lost my mind a little bit. Why is it, Councilwoman Rogers, that you got so upset that there were 4 police shootings in 10 days and the rest of your press release read like it was the officer's fault? We don't need to fall back with the DOJ. Not one sentence about how violent the streets are in your district. Not to mention the pigsty that they are. Why should we be surprised, folks? Councilwoman Rogers' district, you could drive up there right now and you'll see people smoking fentanyl, doing all kinds of nasty things. Because that's what the war zone is now. Lord have mercy. We wouldn't want to clean up our district, would we? No, I'm sorry. It's just, we have officer-involved shootings because we live in a considerably violent city. And somebody like me worries that sooner or later, our officers have done good, but I worry that they're going to get hurt. And some have. We got to take a break. When we come back, we'll have Jeff Grammer from the Albuquerque Journal. He's got some new duties. We're going to talk to Jeff. I'm Darren White, in for BV. JJ Buck, it's 96.3 News Radio KKOB.
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6: From ABC News, I'm Chuck Sievertson. An oil glut could lower gasoline prices. The U.S. has been removing mines from the southern route of the Strait of Hormuz, with more tankers passing through, says ABC News contributor and former State Department official Steve Ganyard.
10: Frankly, President Trump can let this go on forever because people don't want to think about the nuclear problem. They're going to say, I don't want my total at the gas pump to be so high. And right now, it's going to come down. And it may come down, and, you know, we could get down into the 60s on a barrel of oil because of this glut. So the Iranian ability to influence this negotiation is going to decrease. We'll see if that makes a difference at the negotiation table.
6: Ganyard says Ukraine attacking Russian oil refineries, creating long lines for gasoline in Russia, is a dangerous situation.
10: Putin may wag the dog and attack NATO somewhere along Poland, Latvia, or Lithuania in a way that sort of distracts the Russian people away from how poorly the Russians are doing in Ukraine.
6: President Trump heads to a NATO summit in Turkey later today, where Ukraine President Zelensky is expected to ask alliance members for more interceptor missiles. FIFA's judicial bodies are independent. They operate autonomously, says the head of soccer's governing body in a statement, essentially denying he had any influence over the decision to reverse a red card suspension so the top U.S. scorer can play in tonight's game against Belgium. President Trump phoned the head of soccer's governing body about it.
11: All I did was ask for a review. I didn't say you have to do this.
6: Heavy rain yesterday, more rain today, leading to flood watches from Virginia and North Carolina to Pittsburgh, Hartford, New York City, says ABC News chief meteorologist Ginger Z.
13: We're going to see this low kind of slowly move through southern New Jersey, and on the top of it, lots and lots of rain. From Long Island, we've got a significant risk for flash flooding through southern Rhode Island and coastal Connecticut. 2 to 3 inches per hour possible, with 2 to 6 inches in total.
6: At the close, the Wall Street major indexes are higher. 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
14: 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I'm Mike Gaba. A teenager from Sunland Park is in custody in Santa Fe for shooting his cousin in the head after a night of drinking. Francina Walker has details. One.

0: is Zoltan Chani Salcedo.
1: First responders found 58-year-old Tina Lucero with a gunshot wound to the chest. She died on the scene. Police arrested her son, Lawrence Lopez, who also had a self-inflicted gunshot wound to his hand and was treated at the hospital before being taken to the Doña Ana County Detention Center. Police report that Lopez earlier had pulled out a gun and allegedly threatened to commit suicide, and his mother tried to stop him by trying to take the gun away from him, and that's when the gun fired. LCPD says the investigation is ongoing and other charges are pending. Sultan Chani Salcedo, News Radio, KKOB.
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0: Albuquerque police are investigating the fire that happened in the Tingley Beach area on Saturday, where a body was found after firefighters had put the blaze out. Fire crews responded to the fire on the east side of the river south of Tingley Beach. According to AFR, that fire burned approximately 5 acres before firefighters were able to get it under control. During operations, crews located a body. No information has been provided whether the victim was male or female. The death did not appear to be associated with the fire, and that investigation is continuing. The Sacatone Fire, located 15 miles east of Glenwood, has now consumed over 9,000 acres and stands at 0% containment. On Sunday, crews put in a direct line along the north edge of the fire to protect cabins in the Willow Creek subdivision. The community of Willow Creek remains in go status, meaning residents there should leave immediately. Rain did fall in surrounding communities yesterday, but the fire did not receive enough of it. Now let's take a look at your KOAT Action 7 News forecast.
8: Staying mainly dry but hot today, 96 Albuquerque, 89 Santa Fe. Tonight we could see a spot shower or an isolated storm before 9, then we're partly cloudy and mild. 67 Albuquerque, 61 Santa Fe. I'm meteorologist Olga Breeze for KOAT 7.
0: On Wall Street today, the Dow closing up 156 points, the NASDAQ closing up 288 points. I'm Mike Gabel, 96.3 News Radio, KKOB.
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13: Good afternoon, New Mexico, and welcome back for the second part of the show. I'm Darren White, in for BV Today. You can catch BV here in the morning, 5:30 to 10, filling in for Bob Clark. I'll be back again tomorrow. As I said in the last hour, I am pleased to have on the phone with me Jeff Grammer, who is the sports guy at the Albuquerque Journal. And I read this morning that Jeff is also going to do a column every week. And one of the things he set out, he said, well, it may not be about sports, and it may be about sports. So I figured the only way we'll get this figured out is to have him on. Jeff, welcome to the show, man. How you doing, brother?
14: I'm doing really good. How about you?
13: I cannot complain. I can't. Tell us a little bit about this and how this came about.
14: Well, I like to talk a lot, like to tell stories a lot. I got the best journalism job in the state of New Mexico. I get paid to go watch basketball. And I come across a lot of people that have, look, you know, just from doing this and just from doing what you've done through the years. There's a lot of

0: people here that we get to come across because of what we do. And I've always sort of been, I've always felt like we're shortchanging at the journal, at the newspaper, like we're kind of shortchanging our subscribers sometimes when we write a 15 or 20 inch story, knowing that we just spent 3 hours in an arena where we talked to 10, 20 people. I get to travel to cover Lobo basketball. I meet family members of these players and of these coaches behind the scenes. I meet the people that are seeing the you know, sewing the names on the back of the jerseys. Yeah. And they all have stories to tell too. And I started the podcast years ago just sort of wanting to do that, is sort of extend what I get to do on a regular basis that never finds its way into the paper. And this is sort of an extension of that. I don't know that there's always a place in the paper when I'm just covering Lobo basketball or the Isotopes. There's not always a really good place in the paper to tell these cool little side stories. So I wanted to start writing columns about them. Every now and then I'll write a feature story about somebody that kind of qualifies for what I want to do. But I just like telling stories, man. Like, there's fans in this town that are so passionate. They're, yeah. You know, we all hear about the stories of people that have had season tickets to the Pit for 60 years now. And, you know, I want to kind of tell those stories. I write enough about Eric Olin, and we write enough about Jason Eck and all the players. And that's great. That none of that's changing. We're still going to do all that. But I sort of want to write some stories about some of the other people too. And I think those stories are what I kind of want to do with this. And some of those stories, whether people like it or not, are going to be about me and my family. I'm at what I consider a pretty relatable age to an awful lot of people in this state that are still both in the radio world. They are listening to their car radios when they're driving to work at their office desk. There are people that are still picking up the paper or going to our website and reading articles. I'm in my 40s. I have a teenage daughter. I have a 6-year-old daughter. I have a wife. I have a mom who's 80, starting to kind of experience some health issues of her own. I'm going through kind of a whole lot of relatable things in my life that I just kind of feel, first of all, lucky enough to be able to sort of tell that story. And I'm going to do that. So I just feel like I'm at a kind of a sweet spot at the Journal right now where I was able to ask for this. I've been there long enough and kind of paid some dues long enough where I can ask for it. But also where I have some bosses who really like what I've been doing and kind of trust me enough not to totally screw this up. Now, I may screw it up.
1: Sure.
0: But I think they trust me enough not to totally screw it up.
1: Exactly.
0: So that's a good place to be.
1: Well, it's a nice call, you know, that the Journal, the bosses have said a give a go. Because as you, Jeff, you well know but better than anybody that those kind of those profile, those I can't even remember the name for it. They've been gone so long from journalism, Jeff.
0: Yeah.
1: You know, those old piece. Yeah.
0: Human interest stories. I mean, it's kind of come down to because of the resources in journalism and the newsrooms are smaller than ever. We don't ever want to be a newspaper that loses or a town that loses its local news coverage, right? So we're still covering the hard news. We're still covering the games in sports. We're still covering the things that if we don't cover them in sports, you know, ESPN's not coming to Albuquerque to cover all the sports here regularly. You know, CNN, Fox News, all those aren't coming to Albuquerque to cover all those things regularly. So people like you guys at KKOB, people like the Journal still have to cover the news. But what gets lost when you start scaling back resources is while you're still covering all that, you then tend to lose the community stories sometimes, just the personal profiles. And I think that's sort of where maybe the space for this is. Again, there are stories like this that used to get told on a regular basis. Mm-hmm. There are stories like this now that don't get told nearly as much in communities across the country. It's not just Albuquerque, but across the country, because the lack of resources sort of forced our man hours to just focus on making sure we still get the news.
1: Yeah.
0: And now we get to tell some of the stories of the people.
1: Oh yeah. When I was at Channel 13 many years ago, there was actually a reporter that did just human interest stories.
0: Right.
1: And
0: right.
1: A couple of times a week, and they were great. And he would travel around the state and tell these crazy, but again, just everything being a bottom line, a lot of that has gone by the wayside. So I think that's fabulous, because you, Jeff, you have your little niche with your, the people that follow you. Myself, I know about your family. I unfortunately, you know, I know about your wife's battle, with cancer. Yeah. And, you know, and about the flag, how that's become a thing, that the New Mexico flag, everybody has to show Jeff Grammer that there was a flag at a sporting event somewhere in the world.
0: Well, I'm going to tell you right now that Valerie, I call her New Mexico's flag bearer, because she's the one that's for years now, she's been showing up to like college game days in Texas on ESPN when they would show a big college football game.
1: Yeah.
0: and the New Mexico Lobo football team wasn't certainly ever going to be on that realm. Like, well, now New Mexico football might be, you know, a lot closer to being at that level. But for years, whether the Lobos were good or not, Val just loved showing up to those things and waving this on this huge, you know, like 20-foot pole that she would wave in the background while ESPN was doing their college game day preview show. She was waving a New Mexico flag and then a New Mexico Lobo flag. Well, Val is going to be one of the people I write about. In fact, I may even write about Val next week already in one of my first columns, because she's been going to a bunch of World Cup games, and she was behind the goal the other day for the penalty shootout in the Aegis game. So she has a picture of her of herself in Texas Stadium, and I'm going to write about people like that. I said I was going to write about New Mexicans, and she is certainly a New Mexican who happens to live in Texas right now. But it's people like that and stories like that that aren't the coaches and players that I want to write that story, you know.
1: Yeah, absolutely. I without a doubt. Listen, we got a couple of more minutes, and you hinted at it a little bit. Tell us what your thoughts are about this football team, because I know there's a lot of excitement, a lot of energy with this coach and what may be possible this year.
0: Yeah, as far as I'll tell you the best case scenario. The best case scenario is as unrealistic as this may have sounded even 2 years ago. There is a scenario that the UNM Lobos this year, based on their schedule and the win probability of every game they have, that they could be a one-loss team, and that's even saying if they don't pull off the upset against Oklahoma. But they have a probability that they could realistically win every other game. I'm not saying they're going to do that. I'm just telling you, best-case scenario is that this is a team that could be in the college football playoff, because there's an automatic berth to the best team in the group of five, or group of six now it's called. Mm-hmm. And I'm telling you that because of their schedule, if everything falls into place, they could be in the college football playoff. Now, I think they're good enough to win the Mountain West. I'm not going to exactly predict that they're going to be in the college football playoff, but I'm telling you, this is for the first time in this program's history, they have a pathway anyway to be at the very highest level of football come January.
1: Yeah, it's exciting. It really is. And I love this coach. I just love the way he's become part of New Mexico literally like overnight.
0: You tell a bunch of New Mexicans that they got a coach that's willing to do just some of the social media videos he does,
1: yeah, exactly,
0: around in the lowrider. They're going to eat it up. And he was the right guy at the right time for that program.
1: Amen. Jeff, listen, I'm looking forward to reading your columns. I love following you on Twitter because I said you go beyond just the sports, because you have a group of people that love you. And you do have some that hate you, because that's what we do in this business, right? But the ones that love you far outweigh the ones that don't. But
0: I tend to poke back a little bit more than maybe I should sometimes with the ones that don't like me, but I enjoy it.
1: That's good. Well, congratulations and good luck. We look forward to following along every week and these stories outside of just the sports realm.
0: Appreciate you very much.
1: Take care, Jeff. Have a good one. That's Jeff Grammer, folks. I think the first one hit today. I think it's going to be Monday. I'll check with Jeff to make sure, but it's Jeff Grammer and JJ, you know this. He has a following, man. He does. He has a big following. And sometimes it's just for quirky things like the red chili and the green chili. It's just funny.
2: Of course, my background, you know, being in sports, working in the sports, and I've worked with Jeff since he's taken over the Lobo beat.
1: Yeah.
2: So a lot of good times, and it does a great job.
1: Good job. All right, let's take a break real quick. I'm Darren White, in for BV. JJ Buck is producing the show, taking the calls. The phone lines are open at 243-3333. This is 96.3 News Radio KKOB.
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8: 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They left everyone they knew behind, but they all shared the same dream. 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We won't let them down. So tune in Robinson, Clifton, and Smith for Traffic and Weather Together on the Sevens for your commute. 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
1: Welcome back to the show, folks. I'm Darren White in for BV. I'll be back again tomorrow as BV is covering for Bob Clark, taking a little 4th of July break. And I hope he's enjoying every minute because it's well deserved. Again, thanks to Jeff Grammer for spending a couple of minutes with us there talking about his new gig, a feature column. As he said, it's going to be stuff that's probably connected to sports, but not necessarily about sports. And I'm looking forward to that. Jeff's a good dude. I've been following him for a long time. He does a good job. You know, I have been following this this development. Let's put it that way. They have been talking, and I'm switching gears again, going political on you. I'm talking about the Senate. Is most pundits believe that the House in Washington will flip to the Democrats in November. I'm not saying it's a guarantee. I'm just telling you that the experts are saying that it's very likely for the House to flip from Republican to Democrat. Now, what it looks like in the Senate is not as clear. And we're talking about races that could be decided with one state that could actually decide this, where it's actually one vote. And again, it could be tied. And there are not very many. I think there are six or seven seats that are really considered a possibility about being in play. One of them, of course, is Maine. And there has been a lot of talk all weekend. This Graham Plantner, we all know him because he's got the Nazi tattoo. He's got the Nazi tattoo on his chest. And the Democrats have decided that that's okay. That's okay. But anyway, he's their guy. They're sticking with him. But something started happening this week, and I was watching it. I read a couple of stories. Plantner was a no-show. He was canceling events. And then there was another rumor circulating that there could be another scandal related to his treatment of women. And that really got to a boiling point this morning. Well, lo and behold, the story is broke. It's on Politico. It's an exclusive that just dropped, and I've been looking for it. It says, woman who dated Graham Plantner says he sexually assaulted her. And the interesting thing about this story is I'm not going to say her name, just not going to do that, but she is on the record. She went on the record with Politico, and this story is hitting. And look, this guy has already taken a bunch of body blows for his behavior, not just this ridiculous tattoo that this moron wants us to believe he didn't know what it was. Well, look, if you don't know the difference between a Nazi tattoo and skull and bones, then you shouldn't be running for the U.S. Senate because you're an idiot. And so he has he kind of lived through that. He lived through the wife alerting the campaign to another potential scandal, and that was him going on to these databases and having, basically dirty talk with other women. And his wife found those messages. So there that scandal. Then, of course, there was a story about a woman who claimed that he physically assaulted her. And so this rumor has been flying around for a couple of days, and here we have it, that this Graham Plantner has now have a woman come forward. She is from Maine, and she is 41 years old. And she detailed to Politico in three interviews over the past 2 weeks. It says Politico also spoke with a man that this woman dated and confided in years ago that the alleged incident took place. And, again, so the question is, with this race, with the Senate up for grabs, and this is, again, when you're talking about the president is, if I'm putting money on right now, if I'm betting money, I'm betting that we lose the House. I do. I've been kind of up in the air, but this was one of the seats that they thought that they could flip from Republican to Democrat. And I think it's getting closer and closer to being almost impossible. Now, the question is, what do the Democrats do? Here in New Mexico, our lieutenant governor candidate dropped out for health reasons. And the party will select a replacement. And And I want to wish Maggie Toulouse Oliver well, whatever it is that she's dealing with. I hope that she is okay. I'm sure that wasn't an easy decision. And so, but they're here. We have the party in New Mexico, Democrat Party. They're going to pick a replacement. At what point do the Democrats in Maine say, you know, enough is enough? How do we stop the bleeding? Susan Collins is not, she's not disliked at all. I mean, she's very moderate. Many of you know she, you know, she does not vote in lockstep with the president. Let's do this. Let's take a break. It's 243-3333. Tell me what you think. Will the Democrats stick with this guy? Or do they cut their losses and let him go? We'll see. It's 243-3333. I'm Darren White. In for BV. It's 96.3 News Radio KKOB.
0: Mornings and that routine. 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
29: 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APD investigating the fire that happened in the Tingley Beach area on Saturday, where a body was found after firefighters had put the blaze out.
33: Fire crews responded to the fire on the east side of the river south of Tingley Beach. According to AFR, the fire burned approximately 5 acres before firefighters were able to bring it under control. During firefighting operations, crews located a body. No information has been provided whether the victim was male or female. The death did not appear to be associated with the fire, according to initial reports. The investigation is ongoing. Sultan Chani Salcedo, News Radio, KKOB.
29: A 4.2 magnitude earthquake reported this morning in northern New Mexico and southern Colorado. According to the U.S. Geologic Survey, the 4.2 quake centered west of Raton and north of Cimarron, just south of the Colorado and New Mexico state line. The USGS says the earthquake was felt in Raton and Trinidad, Colorado. There are no reports of damage as a result. The New Mexico Taxation and Revenue Department is holding a series of delinquent property tax auctions across the state this month. KKOB's Natasha Leyva.
34: The auctions are designed to collect unpaid property taxes on properties that have been delinquent for the last 3 years. Four auctions are scheduled in July, including a stop in Cibola County on July 7th, McKinley County on July 8th, Valencia County on the 14th, and Bernalillo County on July 30th. Officials say registration begins at 8 a.m. on the day of each auction and closes when bidding starts at 10 a.m., Successful bidders may pay in full before the end of the auction. State officials note that any auction can be canceled if delinquent tax accounts are paid before the scheduled sale date. Natasha Laban, News Radio, KKOB.
29: In January, the National Science Foundation announced that liquid mercury had spilled into the building housing the Sunspot Telescope in the Sacramento Mountains near Alamogordo. The NSF immediately closed that campus off to the public and announced plans to demolish the site. However, some residents, former employees, and even some state lawmakers will see plenty of uses for the campus. Dave Dooling has worked as the education officer for 9 years and is now leading the effort to stop the demolition. He says they're going to destroy something that has scientific history and cultural history as well. He and the grassroots coalition known as Friends of Sunspot are pushing to pause the demolition until stakeholders in the area can agree on a plan. We can agree that outside it's a little warm in Albuquerque, 93 degrees in Santa Fe, 85. Your next news update at 3 o'clock. I'm Mike Gabe, 96.3 News Radio KKOB.
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1: We are back. I'm Darren White, in for BV. The phone lines are open at 96.3 News Radio KKOB at 243-3333. And as I said, but getting back to this story about this grand planner, he is an he harvests oysters. That's what he does for a living. And he came out of nowhere last August as this, he was a Afghanistan veteran of the war. And, he was like, the Democrats were propping him up because he was this, this new version, a veteran and somebody that, owns his own business and doing well. He has a pretty rough look about him. And lo and behold, though, he's fraught with problems. And so I said, I've been watching this all weekend and it was interesting to see that it just came up now and it'll be interesting to see where it goes. Because it's one of the seats that they have to have. And so I would not be surprised if in the next 24 hours, there's some type of move to get him to back out and let somebody else go in and take a crack at it. But, and the reason being is that's how close it's going to be in November as it relates to the Senate. I mean, any state, people are saying that, possibly Texas is in play. If Texas is in play, folks, then it's going to be a really bad blue wave. And I'm not saying we're there yet. I think that the Democrats absolutely have an edge going into this election. If nothing more than historical data, history proves that the party in power does not do well in off-year elections. And that's a great deal of why I think it's going to be tough for the Republicans to keep the House. And again, if I were betting on Polly Market right now, I would bet that the Democrats flip the House and take it away from the Republicans. But I can't say that about the Senate. There's some very real close races. And right on top of it is Maine. And it surprises me because, here's the real problem. For the Democrat leaders in Maine, are they going to call this woman a liar? Are they going to say that she's lying about her allegations? And so my sense of this would be is that they're just tired of dealing with him. If it's not one thing, I forgot he had all those nasty text messages and that he was a commie and all kinds of different things that he deleted. Bottom line is, you never know who's going to step up to run. I mean, this guy was the absolute darling of Maine till about 2 months ago when a lot of this, the tattoo's a little bit longer than that, but that was the first issue. And it's only gotten worse. And I read this thinking, all right, I knew there were rumors about this story coming out and, how damaging the rumors were that just like the story says, a woman was going to come forward who is going to claim that she was sexually abused by Plantner. And a game changer, as it should be. But it hit just a little bit ago, and Plantner's already on TV. He's already cut some video denying it. And I'm, look, when I say the difficulty for the party is, what are they going to do? Are they going to say that these allegations, that this woman is a liar? That's a tough one. Or is it just easier to just bring the party leaders together and say, look, we've done enough. We can't bleed anymore. And if, as I recall, the last poll that I saw, this guy is leading. It's within the margin, but he's leading by 2 or 3 points. Goes to tell you how close it is. But even with the margin, he's still in the lead. With everything that they've said about this guy, he's still leading. He won the Democrat primary handily, even with all some of this stuff that had started to surface. But this is a this will be interesting to see what they do as far as the Democrats in Maine, and if they finally decide they're going to cut their ties with them. I think there's going to be so much heat that, because what's going to happen too is you got the groups, you've got the Senate campaign. The Senate campaign, it funnels millions of dollars into these races for both sides. Democrats have one, Republicans have it. That's the Senate's version of their, basically their PAC, and they distribute money, a lot of money. And I can assure you, a lot of money was going to go to Maine, and already has. And so you're going to get folks, I'm not sure who's the head of the senatorial PAC, the senatorial committee, but I guarantee you they're furiously making phone calls right now, trying to get the temperature, trying to decide, you know, can they survive with this guy one more time? So, yeah, interesting events as it relates to November. And I will tell you, again, very clear about this. I don't think the Republicans are going to keep the House. I just don't. But I for one, when I look at that map and I look at those 6, 7 toss-up states, I think that the Republicans, I didn't think they could pull it off. I didn't think the Democrats could pull it off, excuse me. If this happens and Plantner's gone, then I think that's an indication that we'll be able to win that race and be able to hold on to the Senate. So there's a lot ahead of us, folks. It's we can't get too far ahead of ourselves because it's July. But the question is, when you have something, this, let me tell you, when you see the scenarios where the Democrats take over the Senate, it's Plantner is winning. He beats 6-term Senate Senator Susan Collins. He beats her. Now, if this changes, all bets are off. So, yeah. And they only have themselves to blame. How many times do you think they sat down with this guy and said, look, is there anything else we need to be worried about? Anything else we should care about? Unbelievable. All right. Well, that's the state of the race, man. If my poly market, he's gone by tomorrow when I come on. So we could talk about that. Let's take a break real quick, JJ. When we come back, we'll, got one more segment before we have to wrap this up. I'm Darren White. I'm in for BV. It's 96.3 News Radio KKOB.
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0: Welcome back for the last segment. I'm Darren White, filling in for BV. All right. We got to talk about this, JJ, because this is the kind of drama that I live for. I mean, this is this is high stakes drama just hours before the match is to start. So I'm reading this report that apparently Belgium is not happy with the decision that FIFA made to allow Balogun to continue to play tonight. And they are threatening. I don't even know what some of these things are. And they're calling it, they're going to appeal to the CAS, C-A-S.
1: Yeah, that was where the United States was going to go.
0: Okay.
1: Next with their appeal.
0: All right.
1: Regarding the red card. So who the heck knows at this point in time could actually happen?
0: So what they're saying, Belgium is saying, is that there are actual policies that deal with outside political interference in a game. That if that happens, the team that had the political interference done on their behalf is to be kicked out of the tournament. And Belgium is saying that if Balogun plays tonight, so they're, Belgium was rejected for their appeal because they're saying that Belgium wasn't a party to the decision. Okay, but they're the team that's got to play with the guy. All right, but anyway, FIFA is saying you did not have a standing here, so go away. Your appeal's not being heard. Now Belgium is saying that should Balogun be allowed to play, and that obviously if they lose, they're going to be gone anyway. But they say if they play and win, that within 48 hours, they will ask for a ruling that can have them eliminated from the competition, from the tournament. Now, it doesn't say if they win, does Belgium get to go forward? I didn't see that. That's one of the remedies that they would be allowed to proceed by forfeit. But somebody would have to play in the bracket, though, right?
1: Yeah, you'd want whoever wins this Portugal-Spain game to have to play somebody in advance.
0: Right.
1: Which would either be the United States or Belgium.
0: And if the United States... I mean, this is just great, though. I mean, I mean, come on. This is the kind of intrigue you live for, right? I mean, here you have the we're, what, literally 4 hours away, 5 hours away from the game being played. And you just knew this had to happen. You knew somebody's panties were going to get in a rough because... Now, again, you got the swag on, man. So I know you follow this stuff. Has this ever happened before?
1: There's been a few instances that people point back to and say, you know, this player got off. But even as a United States fan, I don't like that this happened mid tournament because it's changing the game. If you have a problem with the system, discuss it, change it, go into the next tournament with it.
0: Yeah,
1: don't completely change the rules mid-tournament for something. Right. I'm saying that wearing my United States jacket, man. Okay. Yeah. It's just because sports is a big part of my life. It's what I do. I appreciate it. Yeah. And even seeing something like this benefit the United States, it's a complete 180 because no one would just be on the other side if Belgium stepped up and their best score was allowed to play tonight. We'd all be singing a different tune.
0: So. Yeah. Well, and as I said, I'm not criticizing the president for doing it. No,
1: I don't like FIFA's decision here.
0: FIFA made the decision. And I think like that caller, I think it was Maria, said, look, this has happened before where the politicians, this is big business. FIFA, I'm learning as I go along. I'm a rookie. This is huge business, man. So
1: billions and billions of dollars for this tournament, people involved. So I understand that, but still just as a sports fan, whether this happened for Belgium or another team in the tournament, I just don't like out of nowhere, because there's been other red cards in this tournament.
0: Sure.
1: That haven't been overturned.
0: We saw it last night.
1: This one happens now. I can understand if you're Belgium, you're like, what is happening?
0: Well, I'm sure the Prime Minister of England is going to be on the phone tonight saying...
1: why not?
0: I can't be letting Donald be doing it all by himself. It's like, we've got to get that overturned, my good man. But, all right, let me ask you this. How do you feel, does this have an impact, this stupid drama or I shouldn't say it's stupid, it's drama, but does this have, do you think, an impact on the players at all?
1: I hope it doesn't, but this is a ridiculous amount of noise
0: right
1: surrounding this team in the biggest game that this country has had in the World Cup in a long time.
0: Yeah.
1: And so I hope it doesn't trickle in. I hope they kind of just use it as chip on their shoulder, because that stadium is going to be all for them.
0: Sure.
1: In Seattle.
0: Yes.
1: But still, noise and support, it can creep in weird ways. And I hope they're able to lock in, say, you know what? He's on the field. Let's go get this done in what is going to be just an epic environment tonight.
0: Yeah. And our coach, I kind of like that dude, because you see him on the sideline. The last game we played was, what, Thursday?
1: Mm-hmm.
0: What was he wearing? It looked like he was wearing a gas station attendant outfit. I mean, he's like, what chill. Is he wearing?
1: Pochettino, man.
0: He's very chill,
1: got
0: huh?
1: that vibe.
0: Yeah. And so, but you know what? He's got to be going, thanks, man. I didn't need this today, guys. You know, can we stay focused? But it goes back to that, too. He's going to have to give them that pep talk. He's going to have to give them that speech prior to the game. That's noise. You know, because it's real, though, man. You know, it's real. And especially, you know, Balogun, say, you know, of course he wants to play. But he also doesn't want to be the guy that could be responsible for something bad happening should they win the game.
1: There's just so many unknowns, because people say this happened when maybe it was pushed back, but at this stage, something of this magnitude, it was the biggest sports story in the world over the last 12 hours for the biggest tournament.
0: Oh, I haven't even thought of it that way. Yeah. You're right.
1: With everyone just looking at this.
0: Yeah.
1: And going, wait, the United States is hosting. And politics aside, the headline is President Trump called FIFA.
0: Oh, yeah.
1: So that's just what is out there across, you know, the landscape.
0: Well, of course, I know you've seen the memes where Balogun, he's got the refs holding up the red card, and he's got a picture of Trump, and it's like,
1: oh. Or I've seen the one, too, he's holding an Uno reverse card.
0: I love Twitter, man. I don't care what you say, man. I love it. It makes me laugh all the time. Again, you're right, man. Come on. It's the president sure as hell has the right to do it. And as the caller said, understanding what big business this is, you are not going to tell me that this is the first time that that's ever happened. Just not.
1: I would not think it would be.
0: On a call that most people looked at. And again, you can't have knuckleheads like me looking at it, because I'm looking at it and going, that's not intentional. And then you find out later, it doesn't really have to be intentional. It just has to be bad, I guess.
1: Yeah. I didn't think it was a red card. I thought I could see yellow card, because you're still responsible, whether you're playing hockey, your stick, or in sport.
0: Sure.
1: Like, even if it's not intentional, there's still fouls. There's still penalties that occur in sport. So I think they overstepped with the red. But I don't necessarily think in this situation, like, two wrongs make a right.
0: Yeah.
1: But once it hits 6 o'clock, all that's got to be gone, and let's go United States.
0: We're getting to that point, you know. And I do remind people that hockey, you do get kicked out. You can get ejected for hockey too. So it's not like it's just the penalty box. On that note, we're gonna have the coach in. I'm gonna be hosting next week. I'm trying to get the new coach in, Zach Stortini. And that
1: we had an opportunity to talk with him a little bit over on the sports channel. Yeah. Man, that is just a hockey dude.
0: That is a hockey. You know, the thing I liked about it too, man, is like he got, you know, he has a reputation of being an enforcer. And it was cool watching and reading some of the stories, you know, the former NHL enforcer. I was like, that's what we want our coach to be, right? How we want our coach described, as an enforcer. Hey, was that TJ Trout out there? Oh, God. They'll let anybody in here. What are you doing? I don't know. Pretending. That thing works. Huh? That works.
2: Check. 1, 2.
0: Yeah.
2: One, two.
0: 15 seconds. Tell me what you got.
2: Gary Johnson.
0: Oh, give him a kiss for me.
2: I'll do that.
0: I love that guy.
2: Yeah, sure. Yeah.
0: Is he coming in studio?
2: No, I don't think so. 5 o'clock on the phone.
0: Anybody else?
2: No, I was going to say your mom, but that's rude.
0: Yeah, because she died 2 years ago. Yeah, thanks.
2: I'm sorry.
0: All right, we got to go. TJ's up next. Darren White. It's 96.3 News Radio KKOB.
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11: A colleague of mine went to a meeting of the primetime seniors the other week. There are programs like this all over the country for people in their 60s, 70s, 80s, and beyond to stay active. It's not just something to keep older folks busy. It helps to keep their bodies in shape and their brains sharp. Showing up with a good attitude is a must, and research shows that having the right mindset actually does lead to better physical aging. So if you need some suggestions to boost your positivity, experts we talked to recommended focusing on goals, which can boost your confidence. Practice gratitude, they said. One of the seniors my colleague met told her that just waking up in the morning is, quote, better than the alternative. That's true. Focus on the things you can control. Diet and exercise, and very importantly, surround yourself with positive people, because that can be contagious. I'm Dr. Sanjay Gupta, helping you live a better life.
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13: From ABC News, I'm Chuck Siebertson. Another allegation against the main Democratic Senate candidate. ABC News has not independently verified the claim, which has been published online. ABC News national correspondent Stephen Portnoy.
14: The sexual assault allegation is made by a woman who dated Graham Plattner on and off for more than 2 years. She tells Politico in late 2021, Plattner entered her home while drunk and forced himself on her. While the Democrat challenging incumbent Senator Susan Collins says in a video message that the allegation is false.
15: Regardless of the inaccuracy of the reporting, but mindful of the political reality it will inflict, we are taking the time to reflect on the best path forward.
14: Under state law in Maine, Plattner has a week to decide whether to withdraw from the race in time for the party to put someone else's name on the November ballot. Stephen Portnoy, ABC News, Washington.
13: President Trump heads to a NATO summit in Turkey later today, where Ukraine President Zelensky is expected to ask alliance members for more interceptor missiles. Canada says it has selected Germany's ThyssenKrupp Marine Systems to build 12 submarines to boost defense spending to meet NATO targets. An oil glut could lower gasoline prices. The U.S. has been removing mines from the southern route of the Strait of Hormuz, with more tankers passing through, and that is expected to lower oil prices, gasoline prices, and diminish any leverage Iran has at talks with the U.S. That from ABC News contributor and former State Department official Steve Gagnier.
16: Frankly, President Trump can let this go on forever, because people don't want to think about the nuclear problem. They're going to say, I don't want my total at the gas pump to be so high.
13: Saying FIFA's judicial bodies are independent and autonomous, the head of soccer's governing body in a statement essentially denying he had any influence over the decision to reverse a red card suspension so the top U.S. scorer can play in tonight's game against Belgium. President Trump phoned the head of soccer's governing body about it.
17: All I did was ask for a review. I didn't say you have to do this.
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9: From 96.3 News Radio KKOB, I'm Mike Gaba. A teenager from Sunland Park is in custody in Santa Fe for shooting his cousin in the head after a night of drinking. KKOB's Francina Walker has the story.
18: Juan Rodriguez told police he and his cousin were drinking in the hotel room when he pointed the gun toward his cousin and pulled the trigger. Rodriguez did not believe the weapon was loaded. The victim was airlifted to UNM Hospital, where at last report remains in critical condition. Rodriguez was booked into the Santa Fe County Jail early Friday.

Symptoms include sudden fever, chills, headache, and weakness. Most cases also include a swollen, painful lymph node in the groin, armpit, or neck area. Coming up, news for drivers. 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

0: Drivers, keep in mind the intersection of Camino de Valle and Isleta Boulevard is undergoing a traffic signal renovation. That construction began today, and it's expected to last through Friday, July the 31st. During construction, motorists should expect temporary traffic lane shifts and periods when the intersection will be operating as an all-way stop. Those upgrades will bring the intersection into compliance with current traffic control standards while enhancing safety for drivers and pedestrians. For nearly 40 years, Albuquerque's been home to the largest flamenco festival outside of Spain, drawing performers and students from around the world. KQOB's Natasha Leyva has details.
1: This year's nine-day festival, Flamenco, introduced a new choreography competition, giving emerging artists a chance to showcase original work. The inaugural winner was Dominique Odessa, a University of New Mexico graduate whose piece earned top honors. Organizers say the new competition is designed to highlight artists from New Mexico and beyond while strengthening connections within the flamenco community. Natasha Leyva, News Radio, KKOB.
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26: Well, traffic right now, you are going to see some slowdowns. I-25 in the construction zone, that affects both directions. Pretty typical for this time of afternoon. Watch your speed going through there. I-40 right now looks good. Paseo, Alameda, and Montaño, those river crossings are moving up to speed. I-25 between Albuquerque and Santa Fe right now, not seeing any problems in either direction. I'm Michael Carlisle with KKOB Traffic, every 10 minutes on the 7s.
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29: Staying mainly dry but hot today, 96 Albuquerque, 89 Santa Fe. Tonight, we could see a spot shower or an isolated storm before 9, then we're partly cloudy and mild. 67 Albuquerque, 61 Santa Fe. I'm meteorologist Olga Breeze for KOAT7.
30: Currently in Albuquerque, it's 94 degrees on 96.3 News Radio, KKOB.
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4: Yep. Hey, how y'all doing? Hope you enjoyed your 4th of July weekend. Tell you what, man, I went up to Colorado and spent a couple of days with friends just about Bayfield, just hanging out, doing a little fishing. Nice to get out of the heat for a little bit. It was like 15 degrees cooler up there, which made it a little bit more tolerable. Yeah, so actually, I was surprised on how much water they got flown out of Vallecito Reservoir, if you're familiar with that area up there. Los Pinos was running really high and fast, which is weird because, I mean, they're experiencing the same drought up there that we are. And when you see that, and then you look at the Rio dry running through our, you know, running through Albuquerque, you know, so kind of wondering what's happening up there. So the Los Pinos flows into Navajo and then into the San Juan, which goes into the Colorado, and who knows what happens after that. Anyway, so, hey, glad you're here. Were there any fires? I mean, I noticed there was there a fire like above like Tramway and Manal? Did I read that correctly?
5: I don't know about that one.
4: Oh, okay. Because I thought it might have been fireworks caused.
5: The only fireworks, well, I don't know if it was fireworks caused. I know the fire behind the biopark. I heard about that.
4: Oh, yeah. They found a body, too, didn't they? Yeah, fantastic. Yeah, sure. So, you know, I'm surprised there actually wasn't a ban this year, but then again, knowing Albuquerque, that would have caused an uproar with a whole bunch of different people if we would have banned fireworks.
5: Yeah. I don't get it. You know, the whole thing with the fireworks and lighting it when you're, you know, city as a cinder is ridiculous.
4: Yeah, it's crazy. Absolutely. Well, I'll tell you what, I was actually glad to get out of town before the aerial warfare began. Historically, my neighborhood usually looks like incoming.
5: You know?
4: I mean, it's like aerial attacks, you know, for the 4th. And, you know, sadly, last night was no exception to that, you know. Here's what should work. Blow up whatever you want, even though there's a drought. Blow your stuff up, but stop. For all that is good and holy, stop by midnight?
5: Yeah.
4: Wouldn't that be nice? I mean, you know, I'd say 10 or 11, but I don't want to sound too much like an old man. But, you know.
5: It's that whole entitlement issue, man. I'll do what I want because I'm an American.
4: Yeah, well.
5: It's like, okay, that's cool. You can do that, but there should be some parameters, like not lighting the damn place on fire.
4: Yeah.
5: Not lighting them super early in the morning. Tell your stupid kids to keep their fingers by not lighting them at 7
4: in the morning. Yeah, no kidding.
5: And the evening, the same thing.
4: 2:30 in the morning this morning.
5: Yah.
4: 2:30 in the morning. Why?
5: You can't out suck if you do that.
4: Yeah, can't a brother get some sleep around here?
5: Yeah. Although, in my neck of the woods, I didn't hear it that bad. But I saw some other parts of the city. For the 4th itself, I was near like 4th and Griegos area. And that whole area was being like bombarded from fireworks from all different angles, all different parts of the town.
4: Yeah.
5: I saw some pretty crazy aerial shows, to be honest with you. Some of these fireworks people are getting are pretty amazing.
4: Yeah. All right, well, how do they get them? Because they're illegal.
5: Well, they get them in other counties.
4: Yeah,
5: they can get them on, I think they can get them on the reservations on some of them. I'm not too sure, but I mean, it's that stupid entitlement, man. It sucks.
4: 2:30, man. So, you know, and I must say this. Mrs. Trout got up at 2:30, called the cops. She said, okay, I've had enough of this crap. It's 2:30. I'm calling the cops. And so one of the cops says, hey, don't call us. Go to 311 or go to our website.
5: Yeah, and you know what? How are they going to find it?
4: Yeah, exactly. So, well, number one, 311 is worthless because you call that and you put on hold forever.
5: Mm-hmm.
4: And they go to the website when you're having an issue?
5: I have not called 311 in a long time because it's turned into total crap.
4: Oh, yeah. Yeah, there's no need for it, right?
5: Yeah, it's exactly. Not. It's, if you're not going to run it properly with operators and they're going to refer you to a website, then why bother?
4: Yeah, what's the point?
5: Yeah.
4: So I was talking to my next-door neighbor about this, and they were saying, you know, you should just call the fire department. They might handle that if you call them. I don't know. I've never tried that before. Ever tried it?
5: Yeah, they're probably bombarded with real calls, like fires behind the biopark and such.
4: Yeah, no, with bodies and right, exactly. So anyway, yeah, I guess I'm just getting too old. I'm turning into a curmudgeon.
5: So the second you come back, I come in here and get in a bad mood. I was fine. I woke up this morning. Everything was great.
4: Yeah. Oh, and then now I start talking. Yeah, now I start talking.
5: You have that, that effect.
4: Yeah,
5: like Larry David.
4: Yeah, that, you know. So, yeah, I see that.
5: Sheesh.
4: Yeah, remember that years ago somebody compared me to the looking like if Larry David was a skeleton, that would be you.
5: Larry David is a skeleton.
4: Anyway, hey, having to miss something on this show, go to the podcast. So we were off Friday. So Thursday, for instance, we talked with Brock Wolf from the Veterans Integration Center about what they're doing to help homeless vets. They do great work. More people need to know what they do and that they actually exist. That's the Veterans Integration Center. Go to their website for more information. Also talk with Gina Goodson from Albuquerque, the magazine, about their Bigfoot issue that hit the streets last week. Believer or non-believer, it's a good read. Cody Polson's in there, too. By the way, Gina, thanks for the Bigfoot slippers that you gifted me when you were in the studio with me. Yeah, she had them on, too, and we took some really stupid pictures that you can see somewhere online. I don't know. And then we had UNM Law Professor Josh Kasselberg on with Revolutionary War expert, UNC Professor of History Guy Chet, who, well, maybe not the best radio interviewee we've ever had here, but at least he gave us some interesting information if you stayed awake for the segment.
5: Ouch. Hey, let me tell you something. Those are informative, but they're very NPR-ish, man.
4: Yeah.
5: I start to drift, I'll be honest with you.
4: Well, I mean, like I say, what he was saying was interesting, mostly. But then, man, if you don't have it for radio, you just don't have it for radio. So.
5: Well, it's like most professors. Fortunately, Josh Kastenberg is the only professor that I've known to have a lot of great personality on radio.
4: Yeah, yeah. So,
5: most of them don't.
4: Yeah, you win some, you lose some.
5: Yeah.
4: We lost some on Thursday. So anyway, you're missing anything, go to the podcast. Go to newsradiokqb.com. Look for me cowering under my desk. Click. There it is. There it is. The entirety of the T.J. Trout Show comes at you like a rabid raccoon with meth. Could be worse. Could be fentanyl. Anyway. At the controls today, show producer, board out, Mike Trujillo. So aside from the fireworks, how was your weekend?
5: It was great. Yeah. I really didn't do much. I went to a show Thursday night, and then the rest of the weekend I pretty much chilled. Went to a party Saturday for a few hours, and that was fun. And
4: yeah, cool.
5: Yeah, that was it.
4: There you go. Over there in the traffic bunker, Manu taught his kid the joys of backyard pyrotechnics this weekend. The kid put the DC display onto shame. Did I say that right? Michael Carlisle?
0: Yeah, close enough.
4: Man. What is wrong, man? Hey, look, I don't know enough about soccer. I don't know if you do or not. So the dude got red carded, right?
0: Right.
4: The American dude got red carded.
0: Yep.
4: What does it mean when you're red carded?
0: You get suspended for a game.
4: For one game. Okay. They kept showing what he did over and over and over again. It looks like the two got, tangled up?
0: Yeah.
4: And it looked like they tripped over each other, and so he got red carded for that. So was this justified or unjustified?
0: The rescinding of the red card, I think, is an absolute travesty.
4: Yeah.
0: If you want to argue he didn't deserve it in the first place, I'll listen to you, but they called it. It was upheld at the time. And
4: yeah.
0: This seems like a lot of questions, TJ.
4: It does. I mean, obviously, Trump and what's his name, the FIFA guy,
0: yeah,
4: have a special relationship.
0: Well, I mean, Trump does have a peace prize from FIFA, so
4: that's right. The FIFA Peace Prize,
0: yeah, right?
5: So, seemed very NFL-ish, you know, making up rules on the fly.
4: Oh, the FIFA dude?
5: No, the whole thing.
4: The whole thing, yeah.
5: The whole thing. Have you even tried? And you know that soundbite you hear from Trump? I kind of believe him. It doesn't sound like that was really all that what had to do with it. It's just bad all the way around. A bad call, I thought. It was looked like a flop. Didn't look like anything that bad. But then if you watch soccer, every 3 minutes there's a yellow card, and it's lame.
4: Yeah. So, yeah, like I say, I don't know enough about it. I mean, he didn't look that bad to me, but what do I know? I know nothing.
0: Yeah.
4: So all I know is that Belgium is really pissed off.
0: I don't blame him, yeah. But, you know, such is life.
4: Well, it would, I mean, go USA, whatever, but it would be funny if we actually did then the high irony if we actually lost, you know?
0: What kind of communist are you, TJ?
4: What kind of communist? Yeah, I got my red card, you know what I'm saying?
0: I mean, I guess.
4: Yeah, so anyway. Well, sure, we'll talk a little bit more about that later. And over there in the Cumulus newsroom, such a award-winning newscaster, Matt Gaba.
6: 900.
4: 900 what?
6: 900 total calls to the 311 line for the AFR Fire Marshal Office during Independence Day.
4: Oh, seriously? Yeah. 900 calls?
6: Yeah. And 675 of them were from somebody named TJ Trout.
4: No, see, this wasn't on the 4th. This was yesterday.
6: Oh, so we like to celebrate for at least a good week.
4: Well, you kind of wonder, don't you? I mean, you know what? I've lived here for over 30 years. I mean, you're born and raised. You guys have been here for a long, long time. I'm wondering, how unique are we here in Albuquerque? Are we unique about this? I mean, it always looks like aerial warfare every single year.
0: Unique as compared to where?
4: Well, any other city out there, you know? I don't know. Phoenix, Denver, Dallas. Well,
5: I showed you Austin. That video from Newport Beach, what happened.
4: Holy crap.
5: I mean, so no, Albuquerque is not just the only place.
4: Yeah. But, I'm just curious.
5: So everybody blames Albuquerque for stuff like that. You're going to make a shirt, blame Albuquerque. It's not that fault for every living thing that happens.
4: Hey, I like that. We should make a shirt that says that.
0: No, I mean, says sometimes it's Rio Rancho, too.
4: Yeah, sure. I just hear Natasha laughing, giggling in the background.
6: The fire marshal's office personnel issued 62 cease and desist orders.
4: Yeah.
0: That's not a good ratio for the number of calls.
6: Yeah, for 900 total calls.
4: Yeah.
6: And AFR crews responded to quite a few structure fires and wildland vegetation fires within the past 24 hours. And, of course, there was a residential structure fire and two significant wild land fires. One in the foothills and one in the Boston.
4: I thought I saw something around Manalan Tramway. And I think that's probably what you're talking about. It looked terrible when it happened.
6: Yeah.
4: So how are your animals? We got to go, but how are your animals?
6: Fine. Up to a point, I got blitzkrieged after that, so I think they survived fine.
4: You got blitzkrieged.
6: I got to stay up all night with them, so, you know, nonstop.
4: Yeah, well,
6: we made it through.
4: Yeah, here we are.
6: And there wasn't anything in there, so I was lucky.
4: All right, good for all of us, huh?
6: Mm-hmm.
4: Yeah, my cats appeared no worse with a wear, so that was good.
6: Did you sedate them?
4: No. Wait, no, I wasn't in town, man. I was up in Colorado.
6: Oh, that's right.
4: Yeah. So, all right, we got to go. We got to take a break. By the way, a delightful show of bigotry and racism, by the way, on the 4th, as all those white supremacists had their march through D.C. That was lovely. Yelling, take our country back. Really? From who? All right, anyway, we got Carlisle with traffic coming up. Hold on.
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9: All in all, traffic moving pretty well here in the metro so far this afternoon. Now, you will see some slowdowns, I-25 in both directions near the construction zone, but I-40 looks good. Paseo, Alameda, Montaño, those river crossings are moving up to speed. I-25 between Albuquerque and Los Lunas right now. Not seeing any problems in either direction. I'm Michael Carlisle with KKOB Traffic every 10 minutes on the 7s.
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12: Staying mainly dry but hot today. Watch for showers and storms to develop before midnight. 96 Albuquerque, 89 Santa Fe. Tonight we could see a spot shower or an isolated storm before 9. Then we're partly cloudy and mild. 67 Albuquerque, 61 Santa Fe. On Tuesday, morning sunshine and increasing clouds. It will be hot before afternoon storms arrive. 97 Albuquerque, 89 Santa Fe. I'm meteorologist Olga Breeze for KOAT7.
13: Currently in Albuquerque, it's 94 degrees on 96.3 News Radio, KKOB.
14: Mornings get busy fast. 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And when the weather turns, our forecast is New Mexico's certified most accurate.
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4: All right, hey, thanks for listening. Appreciate you being here. TJ Trout, we got Trujillo, we got Carlisle, we got Gabe. We're all here. I had a good weekend up in Colorado. We were above Bayfield. I want to thank Holly and Marcus for being gracious hosts, hanging out with their horses and their dogs. But you know what? You know, you talk about the fires. Man, up there, the freaking smoke. I mean, it depended which way the wind was blowing up there. And again, we were about 10 miles above Bayfield into the foothills.
5: Yeah.
4: And man, I mean, you know, it woke us up one morning. It was just, what is that? What is that smell?
5: Oh, that sucks.
4: It's really acrid, man. I mean, and then, then you go outside and you look, you can't even see the hills. It was bad.
5: So, yeah, that's too bad.
4: So there's fires in Utah. And then there's also more fires in Colorado, I understand, near the Front Range.
5: Mm-hmm.
4: So, yeah.
5: Arizona, too?
4: I'm not sure about Arizona. I'm not sure. I should say, yeah, sure, why not?
5: Well,
4: you know? Yeah.
5: On what was it, yesterday, or even the day of the 4th? I don't know. One of the days it was real hazy. I think it was Saturday or Friday.
4: Yeah.
5: And before the fireworks and such, and I thought it was maybe, you know, from a fire somewhere close by. I thought there was a couple of prescribed burns.
4: Yeah.
5: But it was hazy.
4: Well, I knew they had the fire down near Silver City, too, in the Gila. I don't know what happened to that fire.
5: Yeah.
4: Excuse me. I don't know if that's still burning or not. But, yeah, I couldn't believe it over the weekend. Yeah, you know, it's kind of like the sky kind of turns, like, yellow-brown from the smoke.
5: The sun comes in red looking, too.
4: Yeah, yeah. It's like you're in hell. Except it's 15 degrees cooler, which was nice. No,
5: but it is not good for your respiratory.
4: Oh, no, they tell you, don't bike, don't run, don't do anything like that outdoor. Yeah, for sure. So, hey, let's see. Coming up today, you say Rob Black is coming back,
5: mm-hmm.
4: right? And Rob Black is the Secretary of Economic Development for the state of New Mexico. So they got a program going on, but I also want to talk to him about, you know, but what's going on with the state? What's the state of the state right now? You know, mm-hmm. the economic state. So that's coming up. Then at 5 o'clock, haven't talked to him for a while. Former New Mexico Governor Gary Johnson will be on with us. I like Gary. May not always agree with what he's saying, but he always comes at stuff from a different perspective and angle than a lot of different people do. So that's in the 5 o'clock hour today. All right, we got news and traffic coming up. Hold on.
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9: All right, traffic right now, you are seeing a little bit more of a slowdown. I-25 in both directions near the construction zone. Be sure to watch your speed going through there. I-40 looks good. Paseo, Alameda, Montaño. Those river crossings are all moving up to speed right now. I'm Michael Carlisle with KKOB Traffic every 10 minutes on the 7s.
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13: Currently in Albuquerque, it's 94 degrees on 96.3 News Radio KKOB.
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6: From 96.3 News Radio KKOB, I'm Mike Gaba. The multi-agency task force is now in charge of investigating after APD officers were involved in a deadly shooting in the downtown area of Central Avenue and 3rd Street. Police say that incident began before midnight on Friday when 41-year-old Stephen Griego was involved in an altercation with another man, and at some point a gunshot was fired. Officers in the area ran towards the location and fired several shots at Griego. He was taken to the hospital where he died of gunshot wounds. The other man involved in the altercation was shot once and was taken to the hospital with non-life-threatening injuries. A bystander also received a non-life-threatening gunshot wound, possibly by a stray bullet, about a block away from the shooting. APD's Internal Affairs Division will be conducting an investigation. A woman was shot and killed, and her 32-year-old son is now charged with involuntary manslaughter in connection with that shooting that police say also involved an attempted suicide. KKOB's Zoltan Chani Salcedo.
0: First responders found 58-year-old Tina Lucero with a gunshot wound to the chest. She died on the scene. Police arrested her son, Lawrence Lopez, who also had a self-inflicted gunshot wound to his hand and was treated at the hospital before being taken to the Doña Ana County Detention Center. Police report that Lopez earlier had pulled out a gun and allegedly threatened to commit suicide, and his mother tried to stop him by trying to take the gun away from him, and that's when the gun fired. LCPD says the investigation is ongoing and other charges are pending. Sultan Chani Salcedo, News Radio, KKOB.
6: A 4.2 magnitude earthquake this morning in northern New Mexico and southern Colorado. According to the U.S. Geologic Survey, the 4.2 magnitude quake was centered west of Raton and north of Cimarron, just south of the Colorado and New Mexico state line. USGS says the earthquake felt in Raton and Trinidad, Colorado. No reports of damage as a result. The Sacaton Fire, located 15 miles east of Glenwood, has now consumed over 9,000 acres and is at 0% containment. On Sunday, crews put in a direct line along the north edge of the blaze to protect cabins in the Willow Creek subdivision. The community of Willow Creek remains in go status, meaning those residents should leave immediately. Rain did fall in some surrounding communities yesterday, but the fire did not receive enough. Albuquerque police are investigating the fire that happened in the Tingley Beach area on Saturday, where a body was found after firefighters had put the blaze out. Crews responded to that fire on the east side of the river, south of Tingley Beach. According to AFR, the blaze burned approximately 5 acres before firefighters were able to bring it under control. During their operations, crews located a body. No information has been provided whether the victim was male or female. The death did not appear to be associated with the fire. That investigation is ongoing. Your next news update at 4 o'clock, News 24/7. 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I'm Mike Gaba, 96.3 News Radio KKOB.
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4: Hey, thanks for listening. Glad you're here Monday afternoon. DJ Trout. Last I checked, it was like 96 degrees. Probably warmer now. We got Trio. We got Carlisle. Gaba!
6: Yes.
4: You don't grow a garden, do you?
6: Not this year. Yeah. Not feeling it. Wasn't there.
4: Okay. I'm just curious. So I was listening to the news a little bit.
6: I love when you do that.
4: Yeah, fires, man.
6: Yeah, I know you love fires.
4: Well, no, I don't love fires.
6: You're always talking about fires.
4: No matter what you're talking about.
6: Yeah. You're like a pyromaniac.
4: Well, I could have brought up the earthquake.
6: Oh, that's second best. You love those too.
4: Yeah. Actually, I was reading an article about the earthquake. Some scientist wrote about the New Mexico earthquakes.
6: Yeah, you lean into doom and gloom, I've noticed.
4: Well, no, I find it geologically interesting.
6: Oh, please. Okay.
4: No, they're saying that maybe part of our volcanic past may be coming alive in a couple places.
6: Yeah.
4: Wouldn't that be something?
6: Oh, I'm telling you.
4: Yeah.
6: You're going to get that disaster one way or the other. It's either the aliens or it's going to be like major fire.
4: So how do you know aliens? How do you know that aliens would be a disaster?
6: Oh, boy.
4: It might save us.
6: I think coming to work today was a disaster.
4: Well, that's true, too.
6: Mm-hmm.
4: So, okay, so the other thing, I was listening a little bit.
6: Yeah.
4: The fire in the bosque, they say they could not tell or they think it was not related to the body. Is that right? So they don't think the fire killed the person?
6: Well, if you listen to my newscast, that's a rhetorical question.
4: Oh.
6: Yes, they don't think it was related.
4: I was half listening.
6: So maybe, yeah, that's what I thought. Yeah. Your ears prick up whenever you hear of a disaster, like, yeah. Ooh, bodies, fires,
4: yeah,
6: earthquakes.
4: Sure.
6: Yeah,
4: of course. All right, so what else, man? What's going
6: investigation
4: on?
6: Investigation continues.
4: Yeah, so what's going on in your life, man? What's happening?
6: Well, I was going to ask you, don't you love a good Arby's?
4: A good what?
6: A good Arby's. Don't you ever crave a little Arby's, the horsey sauce?
4: Oh, Arby's.
6: Yeah, yeah.
4: Oh.
6: What, is English your second language? Yes, Arby's. Yes.
4: I haven't been to Arby's in probably 20 years?
6: I know you're a snob, but occasionally if you're on the road, you got to have something and you like
4: Arby's. You know my problem with, you know my problem with Arby's is, and now we're going to get sued.
6: Go ahead.
4: It's too salty.
6: Everything, well, fast food is too salty.
4: Yeah, it's too salty. There's too much salt in it.
6: Well, I know, but you eat fast food because you have to, because you're in a hurry. You know?
4: I like the horsey sauce. Though.
6: Oh, yeah.
4: Actually, you know what I do? If I'm going to get the roast beef sandwich, I'll put the barbecue sauce on and mix it with the horsey sauce.
6: Oh, there you go.
4: Yeah.
6: That's good. That's a good call. Do you ask them for a low-salt version of the horsey sauce?
4: Well, yeah, if they want to do it. Okay. Hey, Burger King just changed, too. Did you know that?
6: Well, I want you to keep this in mind next time you go to Arby's.
4: Okay, but bring it. Okay,
6: okay,
4: sorry.
6: So it seems Amanda Hendricks, she's 38. She's been charged with poisoning and food medicine with intent to injure after...
4: What?
6: After spitting into a customer's sandwich.
4: Oh,
6: wait, it gets better. Causing the customer to contract herpes.
2: That even gets really, really better because I did that on Trujillo's notes last week.
6: Why don't you come in here so I can bee slap you right now? How about that?
4: But doesn't that seem to be happening more often, though?
6: Herpes?
4: Oh, herpes. Herpes happens
6: sure.
4: All the time.
6: That's happened nonstop.
4: Yeah, so.
6: Okay, then, Mr. Schaub, did you do this one about the unfortunate translation error in Ottawa, Canada?
4: No.
6: Yeah, posters meant to reference public squares, right? They're posted in both English and France.
4: Public squares.
6: Yes, you know what that is.
4: Yeah, like the center city.
6: However, somebody misspelled the French version.
4: Yeah.
6: They wrote places publiques.
4: Is that pubic area?
6: Yes. There are big signs saying pubic squares. Come to the pubic square.
4: Pubic square, yeah.
6: Yes.
4: Yeah, but then you can tie that in with the herpes.
6: Okay, you got the herpes and you stopped at Arby's on the way to the pubic square. And look what happened.
4: Okay, where was this, Canada?
6: In Ottawa.
4: In Ottawa.
6: Yeah, so somebody missed. Don't they have spell check anymore these days? I don't understand how you make signs that say pubic squares versus public squares. How does that get by people?
4: The thing is, though, man, I was noticing a whole lot of that in stuff that the White House puts out too. You look at some of the stuff they put out; it's misspelled, and you're wondering, well, who is not checking this stuff?
6: Well, your computer has an app on it for spell check. I don't understand how this gets by.
4: What? How difficult is it? Yeah, the spell check. Everything is automatically spell checked. Pubic square.
6: Come to the pubic square with your horsey sauce.
4: Yeah, fantastic. Mm-hmm. Sounds like a good time. Are you done?
6: I'm totally done.
4: I got nothing else either. Okay. Hey, good talking to you, though, man.
6: Au revoir.
4: Yeah, sure. All right, we got Carl out with traffic. Hold on.
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5: Traffic right now, you will see a little bit of a slowdown, I-25 near the construction zone that affects both directions. Also, traffic moving just a little slow, headed southbound on Coors. As you approach Paseo, but I-40 looks good. Paseo, Alameda, Montaño, those river crossings are all moving up to speed right now. I'm Michael Carlisle with KKOB Traffic every 10 minutes on the 7s.
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10: Currently in Albuquerque, it's 94 degrees on 96.3 News Radio KKOB.
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4: I appreciate you being here. A lot of other things you could be doing, but yet, damn it, you chose to be here. So thank you very much. So, hey, coming up again, Rob Black in the 4 o'clock hour. He's the New Mexico Secretary of Economic Development here. See what's going on in the state, how maybe we can make things better. Also, we got former New Mexico Governor Gary Johnson. We haven't had Gary on for months. So we'll talk a little weed with him and talk politics with him, what he thinks is going on in Washington, what he thinks about the midterms, all that kind of stuff. So that's coming up a little later on today in the show. 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So a couple of weird things in the news. Actually, for once, it's not New Mexico. I got one from Florida, one from Ohio. Did you see the one about the feral children in Ohio? Did you see that story?
2: Oh, the ones that had been kind of locked up for like 14, 15 years?
4: Yeah, 16 children from the same family who were rescued, I'm reading, from a dilapidated home in rural Ohio were living in, quote, wretched conditions with human waste all around. They were confined to one room over much of the past 4 years.
2: Damn. Yeah, I heard about that.
4: Yeah, it says some of the kids discovered were unable to speak. And one was an 18-year-old was developmentally disabled. She couldn't write her name or or communicate or anything. The sheriff of Vinton County says most of our livestock was kept in better conditions than these children were. This was a disgusting scene. The children's parents and two grandparents were charged with felony child endangerment. Well, yeah. But why would you do that?
6: I don't know. That's sad and very sickening at the same time.
4: Yeah, 16 kids.
6: I feel terrible for them.
4: 4 years. They say the room was roughly 12 by 12, 12 feet by 12 feet. And, kids ranged in age from a year and a half to 18, including both boys and girls. Seven were transported to hospitals. Two had to be flown by helicopter. One kid was in critical condition. It says they looked almost like feral animals, it says here. It was terrible.
6: Yeah. Man, I mean, you feel bad when you hear, like, those hoarding situations of people with, like, 32 cats inside a house with 20 dogs.
4: Yeah.
6: But hearing it about children like that is absolutely horrific.
4: Yeah. How could
6: uncalled
4: you,
6: for.
4: Yeah. How could you possibly? You know, there was another, excuse me, I don't know why I'm coughing. There's another story in Ohio. It was almost as bad as that story. It was, they had these two parents and their kid, like, died from being too fat.
6: Mm-hmm.
4: Did you see that?
6: I did not see that.
4: It was awful. You should have seen how these two people looked.
6: Mm-hmm.
4: Number one, they were both morbidly obese, but then the kid just ate himself to death.
6: Mm.
4: It was awful. See, now I really bummed you out.
6: Yeah.
4: So you were having a good weekend.
6: I totally was.
4: Until I came to work.
6: Damn. Yeah. I would rather hear Gabe's story, which I already did, about the Arby's and the herpes.
4: Oh, well, all right. Hey, I got an email bag or two or three from you. A lot of these, several of these that I have for you today were something that people have read and commented upon and thought that we should read these on the air as well, too. You're highly politically charged, but we're going to get to them. And we'll do that after Carlisle with traffic coming up. Hold on.
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5: Traffic continues to move pretty well so far this afternoon here in the metro. You do see some slowdowns, though, I-25 in the construction zone. That's going to affect both directions. Also, a little bit of a slowdown right now southbound on Coors as you approach Paseo. I'm Michael Carlisle with KKOB Traffic every 10 minutes on this.
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25: Currently in Albuquerque, it's 94 degrees on 96.3 News Radio KKOB.
4: See, somebody knew what I was talking about, man. I just got corrected. See, I made a mistake, so they corrected me immediately. They said, in their words, these are not my words, the fat kid was from Michigan, okay? The kid was 7 years old, right? 7 years old, weighed 255 pounds at 7 years old.
6: Wow.
4: Seven?
6: Holy cow.
4: 7 years, 255 pounds. I mean, obviously he had a physical condition.
6: Well, yeah, but, and the family did too, but I still don't think... If you're comparing them to the other situation, that's horrible and not right. But that what those other people were doing was out and out cruelty.
4: Yeah, it's all
6: and horrible abuse.
4: It's all horrible. Oh my God. Whew. All right, I got a couple email bags. Speaking of horrible.
6: Yeah.
4: Yeah. So you know how this works. If you want something on the air? Email it to me at tj.torontonewsradio@kkb.com. Keep it relatively short. I don't need your life story, please. And I don't care what the subject matter is. Like I said, if you read something, said, you got to read this on the air, I can do that. I got at least one of those. And and since it's my show, I do reserve the right to comment upon what you send in. I may have read this one before, but I'm going to read it again just because I was amused by how stupid people are. Stupid Politicians, Part 2. This one from Laura. This is from Texas Congressman Joe Barton. And I quote, I wish Camilla Feibelman was in here to hear these words. This is Joe Barton speaking. Wind is a finite resource, and harnessing it would slow the winds down, which would cause the temperature to go up. I'm laughing at the look you just gave me. Really? Really, Joe? People elected you to Congress, and you're that stupid. Well, you know, Joe, I don't even know what to say to that. Joe, you know, the wind always blows somewhere, Joe. You know, making it not a finite resource, and now you're saying that wind turbines will actually slow the wind on the planet down. Did you graduate like sixth grade?
2: Damn, man.
4: See what? If we keep electing morons, and I will call him a moron, like this to Congress, we will get, as you know, a moronic government.
2: We already have.
4: I know!
2: On every level. I don't care if it's state, federal, city. There's always a bunch. I'd say there's about 95% of them are jackasses and idiots.
4: How do these?
2: The smart people don't run because they don't want to put up with the bull crap.
4: Yeah, I think, you know, I think you're right. I got one more. You ready? You like this one? I love this from Jake. I love this one. Being a sane American right now, it's like the United States is riding in the backseat of a car and dad is driving drunk. Mom is the Republican Republican Party riding in the passenger seat next to dad. She knows dad is completely drunk, but she goes along with it because she's afraid of getting beaten again if she says anything. Some of your brothers and sisters are in the car too, and they're excited because they like carnival rides and think that speed and chaos is entertaining, but you feel slightly insane because you're the only one in the car who understands the danger everybody is in, and nobody seems capable of stopping the maniac at the wheel. That's where we are right now, TJ. That's from Jake. Hey, thanks for those, man. I appreciate it. 96.3 News Radio, KKOP. Hold up.
0: 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And when the weather turns, our forecast is New Mexico's certified most accurate.
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26: There are lots of things you can measure to get an idea of how healthy you are at any given moment. Temperature, heart rate, blood pressure, just to name a few. But how about how healthy you will be and how long you're likely to live? According to a new study out of the University at Buffalo, two simple strength tests are pretty accurate at predicting longevity in older women. One is hand grip strength, and the other is how quickly people can stand up from a seated position without using their arms. By the way, I remember interviewing former President Jimmy Carter when he was quite old and being really impressed how he just popped out of the chair without using his arms. Not a lot of older people can actually do that. But I think the message here is that maintaining strength as you age is going to help you perform everyday activities, but also help you avoid injury and stay independent. I'm Dr. Sanjay Gupta, helping you live a better life.
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5: Traffic right now, you're seeing a little bit more of a slowdown, I-25 in the construction zone. Be sure to watch your speed in both directions as you make your way through there. I-40 continues to look good. We do see a little bit of a slowdown westbound on Alameda as you approach Coors. Also, southbound Coors near Paseo, traffic moving a little slow in that area. I'm Michael Carlisle with KKOB Traffic every 10 minutes on the 7s.
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25: Currently in Albuquerque, it's 94 degrees on 96.3 News Radio KKOB.
4: 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All right, coming up in just a few minutes, we got the New Mexico Secretary of Economic Development. That would be Rob Black. We're going to be talking to him about the state of the state. 5 o'clock hour, we got former New Mexico Governor Gary Johnson joining us on the air. 96.3 News Radio KKOB. 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
11: From ABC News, I'm Chuck Severson. Another allegation against the Maine Democratic Senate candidate. ABC News has not independently verified the claim, which has been published online. A former girlfriend tells Politico in late 2021, Graham Plattner entered her home while drunk and forced himself on her. In a video message, Plattner calls the allegation false and adds,
12: "Regardless of the inaccuracy of the reporting, but mindful of the political reality it will inflict, we are taking the time to reflect on the best path forward."
13: The Democrat challenging incumbent Senator Susan Collins, under state law in Maine, has a week to decide whether to withdraw from the race in time for the party to put someone else's name on the November ballot.
11: ABC's Stephen Portnoy. Two fellow Democrats, California Congressman Ro Khanna and Arizona Senator Ruben Gallego, today yanked their endorsements of Plattner after the Politico report came out. Khanna also urges Plattner to drop out of the race, calling the allegations very serious and credible. Plattner's opponent, Republican Collins, says these allegations are appalling. Nevertheless, it's not up to me to choose the Democratic nominee for Senate. President Trump heads to a NATO summit in Turkey later today, where Ukraine President Zelensky is expected as well. ABC's Britt Clement.
14: Diplomats among NATO nations, they say that leaders, they are weighing fresh pledges of these, you know, advanced air defense systems and a multi-year support framework. But, you know, some allies have been slow to follow through and deliver on those earlier promises. So there's real uncertainty about how far they'll go this time.
11: The U.S. has been removing mines from the southern route of the Strait of Hormuz, with more tankers passing through, says ABC News contributor and former State Department official Steve Ganyard.
15: We could get down into the 60s on a barrel of oil because of this glut. So the Iranian ability to influence this negotiation is going to decrease. We'll see if that makes a difference at the negotiation table.
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6: From 96.3 News Radio KKOB, I'm Mike Gabe. A teenager from Sunland Park in custody in Santa Fe for shooting his cousin in the head after a night of drinking. Francina Walker has the story.
16: Juan Rodriguez told police he and his cousin were drinking in the hotel room when he pointed the gun toward his cousin and pulled the trigger. Rodriguez did not believe the weapon was loaded. The victim was airlifted to UNM Hospital, where at last report remains in critical condition. Rodriguez was booked into the Santa Fe County Jail early Friday, and his charges include aggravated battery

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1: Mexico is leaving a piece of its history for future generations as part of the nation's 250th anniversary celebration. A time capsule was buried at Philadelphia's Independence National Historical Park and will remain sealed until the year 2276. Items representing New Mexico include a letter from Governor Lujan Grisham, a state map, Route 66 memorabilia, a vial of White Sands sand, Native made jewelry, handcrafted artwork, and a recipe for the state's official cookie, the bizcochito. The capsule contains contributions from all 50 states, U.S. territories, and the federal government. A new report from the New Mexico Department of Justice found significant racial disparities in student discipline at Gallup-McKinley County Schools. The investigation was launched following community concerns about the district's disciplinary practices. According to the report, the district used out-of-school suspensions at one of the highest rates in New Mexico, with students losing at least twice as many school days as the statewide average. Findings also show Native American and Hispanic students were disciplined more frequently and lost substantially more instructional time than their white peers. Next news update at 4:30. For 96.3 News Radio, KKOB, I'm Mike Gaba.
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6: As we take a look at traffic right now, you do see more slowdowns. I-25 near the construction zone. That's affecting both directions. I-40 continues to look good. You do see some slowdowns southbound on Coors as you approach Paseo. Also westbound Alameda near Coors. You've got a little congestion in that area. I'm Michael Carlisle with KKOB Traffic every 10 minutes on the 7s.
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10: Staying mainly dry but hot today, 96 Albuquerque, 89 Santa Fe. Tonight we could see a spot shower or an isolated storm before 9, then we're partly cloudy and mild. 67 Albuquerque, 61 Santa Fe. I'm meteorologist Olga Breeze for KOAT 7.
11: Currently in Albuquerque, it's 94 degrees on 96.3 News Radio KKOB.
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18: Hey, glad you're with us. Monday afternoon. TJ Trout, Rio Carlisle, Gaba. Here we are. By the way, coming up, this is the rest of the

0: week, we got we're going to talk to Sun State Solar about residential solar, how affordable it is. We got Josh Gastelberg coming back tomorrow too. Astronaut Mike Mullane on Wednesday.
1: Cool.
0: Good get, man. Yeah, very cool. And we got Devin O'Leary from the paper coming in too on Wednesday to talk about some of the new entertainment opportunities for us out there. So, and Beer Friday on Friday with a Canteen Brewhouse.
1: Oh, nice.
0: So there's the week. Rob Black in here with us now, the New Mexico Secretary of Economic Development. Good to see you, man.
2: Thank you. It's great to be back.
0: Yeah, James, how's your summer going?
2: It's hot, man. It's hot today.
0: Yeah. No,
2: but it's going really well. We're having it, you know, the state is busy. A lot of things happening.
0: Yeah.
2: Kids are in camps and work and keeping the wife and I busy, but we're having a great time.
0: Oh, good. I'm glad to hear that. I can't believe half the year's over already.
2: Man. I know. It's amazing.
0: Crazy.
2: We're already July.
0: Yeah, I know. We're going to be dead before we know it. There's an uplifting thought, isn't there?
2: Yeah, this is starting off well.
0: Yeah, sure. Okay, we're done. See you later, man. All right. Hey, good to see you.
2: Thank you.
0: There's a bunch of stuff I want to talk to you about, but let's talk about what you guys are doing to get business to come into the state. And I know you got this New Mexico, the Next Frontier Economic Development of New Mexico thing going on.
2: Yeah, so go ahead. I'm sorry.
0: Well, no, I'm just looking at it. It looks good. The thing I'm looking at anyway. So I assume you're sending this out to people.
2: Yeah, I mean, it looks good. I've had very little to do with it, and that's why it probably looks good. But I've got a great team, and we're really focused on, one, making something that's a little kitschy and memorable. So we're playing on the aliens visiting in 1947 and the fact they just came back.
0: Yeah, well, of course.
2: And, you know, their video was released by the feds recently when they were.
0: Oh, yeah.
2: And so we saw why they decided to make their home back in New Mexico.
0: Sure, I'm glad they're here, you know.
2: Yeah, absolutely. So it's really targeted at founders and funders around the country and around the world. Okay. And it's been really well received and telling the story about how New Mexico is the place to go for advanced energy, advanced compute, space, and defense.
0: Okay, I was going to break. I want you just said those things, but then I wanted you to continue to break this down. Give people the common sense, good reasons why they should locate their business here or just their industry or whatever they want.
2: Absolutely. So if you think about the history of innovation and technology in the United States, Robert Goddard was launching liquid fuel rockets out of Roswell, New Mexico back in the 40s.
0: Yeah.
2: You had the Manhattan Project, you had the Missile Defense Program, three national laboratories, three research universities, White Sands Missile Range. We can be a place where R&D turns into testing, turns into commercialization faster than anywhere else in the country.
0: Yeah.
2: And we have a history of leadership in those areas that we believe hard tech is leading us into kind of the economic future. And again, that's advanced energy, fusion, quantum computing, space, defense, dual-use technologies, and advanced manufacturing.
0: Right. I want you to I'm going to talk to you about quantum computing first. I don't want to talk to you about fusion. Define again for people who are not, you know, we're all a little fuzzy about quantum computing. You know, I mean, so if you can define it the best way you can define it so we can all understand it.
2: So it's an interesting thing. So when you think about a normal computer, they use ones and zeros to calculate. So it's a one or a zero.
0: Mm.
2: So the thing about a quantum computer, when it's using qubits instead of bits, the one can be a one, zero, or both all at the same time.
0: You're freaking me out, man.
2: So it's kind of like transcomputing.
0: Yeah.
2: It's really, really powerful because it allows for computations to happen simultaneously across a whole bunch of things instead of in order. So traditional computing, it does one calculation, then the next, then the next, then the next.
0: It's linear.
2: It's linear. When you're talking about quantum, the computation happens across a whole spectrum at once. So you're able to analyze like chemical reactions, material sciences, how drugs interact very differently. And so that's why we think it's going to be so powerful.
0: Who is smart enough to come up with this stuff?
2: A bunch of guys at Sandia and UNM. Mm-hmm. Actually, more PhDs in quantum computing have graduated from UNM than almost anywhere in the world, over 60 PhDs.
0: Wow.
2: So when you think about the quantum companies, quantum computing companies around the world, most of them have a UNM graduate in their C-suite.
0: So this is where the future lies.
2: Yes.
0: And we're attempting to be at the forefront of this as we go forward.
2: We are. We're making a serious bet on this.
0: Yeah.
2: In part, again, because quantum computing was taking place at Sandia National Labs at a smaller level, lower qubit levels, for a while.
0: Yeah.
2: And UNM had partnerships with them, and that's driven a workforce here and talent base that's unique. So then we've doubled down on that investment with Sandia and LANL, and won the ability to host DARPA for their quantum benchmarking initiative. So they have partnered with us. We're spending $60 million in partnership with them over 4 years, which is testing and validating quantum computers from all over the world here in New Mexico to get to the best ones.
0: So down to us. So will in the future all computers end up being quantum computers? I mean, the laptop in front of me, will that be a quantum computer in 20 years?
2: It will not. 10 years? It will not. Quantum is actually kind of the way it is. There's a stack. So you've got quantum, and quantum can analyze nature in a very, mimic nature in very unique ways. And that's why it's so powerful. What quantum will actually do is train AI to then do the analysis on what sort of chemical interactions are best for particular material sciences or pharmaceutical makeup for, you know, cancer treatments, et cetera. So the quantum computer will be the base computational piece that will actually train more traditional supercomputers.
0: I always look at I always see the graph. It's shown to us every once in a while about the accruing of the human knowledge. And, you know, the graph just goes steady, steady, steady. Industrial level revolution starts going up, up, up. And now it's like directly vertical. How much information and knowledge we are accruing almost. It's exponential.
2: It's true, but I'm not sure if it's sinking into our brains or somebody else's. I mean, that's part of the problem, right?
0: Yeah, but the thing is, it's almost like we're getting all this knowledge so quickly we can't deal with it all.
2: Right. I think that's right.
0: I mean, it's a good thing. I mean, we need that, but we got to figure out a way to deal with it on a human level.
2: And there's some really, really cool technologies that this is going to do. So we're excited about that leadership.
0: Yeah.
2: We're making, again, that's significant investments. We've invested $25 million into create the Roadrunner Quantum Hub, which we'll be cutting the ribbon on in September this year. That's already recruited multiple quantum companies into the state, as well as VCs who are participating in our ecosystem. DARPA says that we have the highest concentration of quantum scientists in the world today in New Mexico.
0: That's great. Fantastic. All right. I'm going to segue into fusion energy.
2: Yes, sir.
0: I know we got what's the fusion company here?
2: Pacific Fusion.
0: Pacific Fusion. So I'm old. Will I see fusion energy in some commercial capacity in my lifetime?
2: If you live past 2028, I think you will.
0: Seriously?
2: Yeah, I do. So
0: wow.
2: Commonwealth Fusion is already working in Virginia to build. Yeah. They're working on their first commercial fusion company to get to the grid. Pacific's going to be, I think, producing not onto the grid, but at their R&D facility by 2030. We've got Liberty Fusion here in the state. We've got Fuse Energy in the state. We have iPulse, which is also a fusion-based company here in the state. So we're actually growing significantly.
0: Again, I mean, I know what it is, but define fusion energy again, because it's completely non-polluting.
2: So it is completely non-polluting, and there's very little risk of any sort of any health risk either for, you know, meltdowns. You just don't have to say.
0: Well, there's
2: risk.
0: No radiation.
2: There is. All right. It should be clear. They use tritium as fuel, and tritium, the equivalent is basically what you get when you go in for an X-ray kind of situation. All right. But fusion is the type of reaction that takes place within the sun.
0: Mm-hmm.
2: And so the secret for fusion is you get more energy out than you put in.
0: Yeah.
2: And when you do that, you really do get to the holy grail of clean energy.
0: That would save us.
2: It really would. That sort of abundance of energy, would be transformative for human nature.
0: Yeah.
2: And you know, that's why we want to lead that here in New Mexico, because we believe fusion energy was invented on Earth at Sandia National Labs.
0: Yeah.
2: Wow. So we have the Z machine there. And so we have the opportunity to truly lead in this technology.
0: Is it going to kill us all?
2: Absolutely not.
0: You know, the other thing is, are we talking on a mass scale, or are we talking like smaller? You know what I'm saying?
2: Yeah.
0: Like a small fusion generator, whatever you call them, or large, like a power plant fusion generator.
2: So these are the one that Pacific's building is an R&D facility. So it'll be a smaller facility with the hopes that shortly thereafter there will be commercial deployment of these. They're going to be larger plants. Okay, so your traditional large power plant.
0: Oh,
2: it's
0: okay.
2: Not a like a geothermal plant might be much smaller per megawatt hour kind of project.
0: Yeah.
2: These are going to be in the hundreds of megawatts, but most likely.
0: Okay.
2: This is the designs that I've seen.
0: All right. Cool. Very interesting. Rob Black here with this New Mexico Secretary of Economic Development. We'll get into a little more things, a little more down to earth after we take a break.
2: All right.
0: We got Carlisle with traffic. Hold on.
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4: Traffic right now, you do have crash cleanup. Edith, just north of Alameda, you will see a little bit of a slowdown both directions. As you make your way through there, so watch out for that. Traffic also moving a bit slow both directions of I-25 near the construction zone. I-40 looks good. Headed west on Alameda near Coors, you're going to see a little congestion in that area. I'm Michael Carlisle with KKOB Traffic every 10 minutes on the 7s.
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7: Staying mainly dry but hot today. Watch for showers and storms to develop before midnight. 96 Albuquerque, 89 Santa Fe. Tonight we could see a spot shower or an isolated storm before 9. Then we're partly cloudy and mild. 67 Albuquerque, 61 Santa Fe. On Tuesday, morning sunshine and increasing clouds. It will be hot before afternoon storms arrive. 97 Albuquerque, 89 Santa Fe. I'm meteorologist Olga Breeze for KOAT 7.
8: Currently in Albuquerque, it's 95 degrees on 96.3 News Radio, KKOB.
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0: Hey, yeah, we'll get to that.
2: Okay.
0: We got Rob Black in here, New Mexico Secretary of Economic Development. Gable wanted me to ask you, though. I want to move on to other things, but we're still on energy. But what the state's doing, the future looks bright, by the way. What about hydrogen right now? Because I know that Questa, they got that Questa green hydrogen thing going
2: on. Yeah, so Questa's really, and Kit Carson Electric has just done amazing work. The only only real hydrogen project in the United States by co-op is being done by Kit Carson at his house in Cuesta. And there, it's a 100-megawatt plant that's going to have a couple of green hydrogen energy generation tied in with solar. And so it's a really exciting project. And we're, you know, they struggled because they got defunded for a while by the Department of Energy.
1: Yeah, it's a surprise.
2: They're back on track and building it out. So we're really excited about their leadership.
1: Yeah. Well, you know, windmills slow the wind down, you know. Makes it hotter.
2: You would think the wind would stop blowing in Clovis by now.
1: Yeah,
2: if that were the case.
1: Yeah, I'm referencing what we were talking about earlier on the show. Okay, so obviously you're in charge. You want business to come to New Mexico.
2: Absolutely.
1: I mean, we talked about the high tech stuff. New Mexico's always been high tech, and we're obviously taking advantage of all of that. But what about the human side of this? What are you telling? Because you got to go in front of people and tell them, okay, these are the positives for moving here to New Mexico.
2: So it's interesting you say it that way. I mean, I think the reason we do what we do, and literally my mission at the Economic Development Department, is to create pathways to prosperity for New Mexico families.
1: Yeah, yeah.
2: And a place where businesses can thrive. And so it's really about that, creating opportunities. And so that's typically how I start the conversation. That's what we're here to do. And if you're a business that wants to partner with us in that, in a state that has 23 tribes and pueblos, has generational poverty, we have our challenges. Mm-hmm. But we're in a unique time because we're now leveraging oil and gas revenues through our sovereign wealth fund to deploy $2 billion into the best venture funds in the world, investing back in our state. Mm-hmm. No place else in the country does this. And if you want to look at a sovereign wealth investing strategy tied to an economic development strategy around deep tech, Singapore, Saudi Arabia, Abu Dhabi, and New Mexico, and we're a much closer plane ride.
1: Yeah.
2: And so all of a sudden, then companies' ears start pricking up like, wow, we haven't heard that. Because you know what that money's going for? It's funding universal free childcare, and it's funding universal free college. Mm-hmm. We're going to take care of your workforce from cradle to career like nowhere else in the country, and we're going to invest in your company and your success. And all of a sudden, they're like, how do I sign up?
1: Okay. All right. So okay, that's all well and good. That's great. What about growing our own workforce? I mean, because we're talking about a whole bunch of high-tech jobs. We need an educated workforce here that are native New Mexicans.
2: And we're doing that. I mean, that's what's really excited, like on the quantum side. CNM, UNM, all of our universities have really jumped on board with our science and tech roadmap.
1: Yeah.
2: CNM last fall created the very first in-the-world quantum boot camp to teach folks about quantum and the technology, the tech side of it.
1: Yeah, yeah.
2: And every one of those students who went through that are now employed in quantum. So one of them, he's a veteran, father, he's still going to school, got through the quantum boot camp, working $35 an hour now for Bandelier Technologies, which is a spin out of Lanel, on quantum communications. And because of that boot camp, he's in a very different place than he would be otherwise. Those are the types of stories we want to be able to tell about the successes for New Mexicans. Quantum, and now CNM is taking that quantum boot camp and spreading it across the state to other community colleges. And they'll launch the first fusion boot camp for technical fusion workers this fall. So that's the type of investments that we're making in a workforce side.
1: All right, really quick. I mean, do a lot of these jobs require like a master's?
2: No. In fact, that's what's amazing. Yeah. I mean, so what you hear from like a lot of the fusion engineer, you know, the fusion companies, I've got enough PhDs. I need technical skill sets. So these are, you know, electricians. These are welders. These are folks who can work with their hands. So I think that's where we're really focused.
1: Okay, Rob Black in here with us, New Mexico Secretary of Economic Development. We will continue this conversation after news and traffic. Hold on.
21: 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Nominations for 250 flags are now closed, and the response has been incredible. You told us about veterans, teachers, first responders, volunteers, caregivers, and everyday New Mexicans who deserve to be recognized. Now, we continue honoring them. 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
4: Traffic right now, you're seeing a little bit of a slowdown headed west on I-40 as you approach Coors, both directions of I-25 in the construction zone. You've got those slowdowns. Traffic also moving a bit slow this afternoon, headed west on Alameda near Coors. I'm Michael Carlisle with KKOB Traffic every 10 minutes on the 7s.
6: See an accident? Call the Traffic Tracker hotline at 505-767-9167. I'm Michael Carlisle from the 96.3 News Radio KKOB Traffic Center.
8: Currently in Albuquerque, it's 95 degrees on 96.3 News Radio KKOB.
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1: From 96.3 News Radio KKOB, I'm Mike Gabum. The New Mexico Taxation and Revenue Department is holding a series of delinquent property tax auctions across the state this month.
49: The auctions are designed to collect unpaid property taxes on properties that have been delinquent for the last 3 years. Four auctions are scheduled in July, including a stop in Cibola County on July 7th, McKinley County on July 8th, Valencia County on the 14th, and Bernalillo County on July 30th. Officials say registration begins at 8 a.m. on the day of each auction and closes when bidding starts at 10 a.m. Successful bidders may pay in full before the end of the auction. State officials note that any auction can be canceled if delinquent tax accounts are paid before the scheduled sale date. Natasha Laban, News Radio, KKOB.
1: A 4.2 magnitude earthquake reported this morning in northern New Mexico and southern Colorado. According to the U.S. Geologic Survey, the 4.2er was centered west of Raton and north of Cimarron, just south of the Colorado and New Mexico state line. There are no reports of damage as a result of that quake. A new application deadline has been announced for New Mexico's Veterinary Medicine Loan Repayment Program. We get more with KKOB's Michael Carlisle.
0: The program offers up to $80,000 in student loan repayment assistance to veterinarians who commit to practicing in rural, frontier, and tribal communities across the state. State officials say the goal is to address ongoing shortages of veterinarians serving food, animal, and agriculture industries, particularly in areas where access to veterinary care remains limited. The incentive is designed to help recruit and retain veterinarians in communities that rely heavily on livestock and agriculture. Applicants now have until August 1st to apply for the program. Additional information and eligibility requirements are available through the New Mexico Higher Education Department. Michael Carlisle, News Radio KKOB.
1: In January, the National Science Foundation announced that liquid mercury had spilled into the building housing the Sunspot Telescope in the Sacramento Mountains near Alamogordo. The NSF immediately closed the campus off to the public and announced plans to demolish the site. However, some residents, former employees, and even some state lawmakers still see plenty of uses for the campus. Dave Dooling, who has worked as education officer at Sunspot for 9 years, and is now leading the effort to stop the demolition. He says they're going to destroy something that has scientific history and cultural history. He and the grassroots coalition known as Friends of Sunspot are pushing to pause that demolition until stakeholders in the area can agree on a plan. For 96.3 News Radio KKOB, I'm Mike Gaba.
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1: Yeah, we're back. It'll never happen, by the way. Inside stuff, folks. Sorry. All right, Rob Black with us today, New Mexico Secretary of Economic Development. Always interesting to have you on, man.
3: Well, thank you.
1: You always got interesting stuff to talk about. So, all right, we solved the fusion problem. We got the quantum computer problem. We got that going on. Okay, the next big one. And this is interesting. Just talking to you off the air about data centers, you said there's a lot of misinformation and fears out there that people really shouldn't be that afraid.
3: Well, I think it. I want to qualify that. Yeah. I think data centers around the country have been done very poorly. Mm-hmm. And they have really impacted people's rates.
1: Yeah.
3: They have really impacted water, noise, pollution, et cetera.
1: Yeah.
3: So those are real fears.
1: Yeah.
3: How we're doing it in New Mexico, however, is different. So and Meta is a great example of that. Meta has been an incredible partner for the state of New Mexico. They're working to be 200% water positive at their data center by restoring wetlands, beaver habitats, et cetera, to build into the into our water management systems. And then they're also, they've funded 100% of their electrons. So they're holding ratepayers harmless. And that's what we've said to any data center that wants to partner with us in the state as far as an incentive goes. Hold ratepayers harmless. You have to have closed-loop water systems or equivalent technologies so we're keeping water, drinking water for drinking.
1: Yeah, yeah.
3: And that you're using prevailing wage. You're using our labor force and paying them well. And so we want to make sure that we're doing data centers different here.
1: Right. So is Zuckerberg okay with us? I mean, I got to ask you because I got the data center here, but then you got our attorney general suing him for about like $1 billion.
3: Yeah, so. I can't speak to the content of what's on the computer, but yeah, I can speak to the electron going into it.
1: Okay, I just popped into my head. I thought, well, I hope if he's doing it right, I hope he keeps it here. But one of the things that everybody's concerned with, obviously, power. We just talked about that energy usage. But the water, and you said that when you look at the Jupiter project, they said it's a closed-loop system. And how much water is that actually going to take?
3: It's about the equivalent of 4 acres of pecans. And I'm a pecan farmer. I grew up as a pecan farmer in Lee County.
1: Yeah.
3: We had 30 acres of pecans.
1: Yeah.
3: So we didn't make that much money. So, I mean, the economic value there is pretty significant. I think what really got people upset, and I think, you know, understandably, their initial proposal, the way they talked about it publicly, was they were going to use a lot of gas-fired power generation, which takes water.
1: Yeah.
3: And they weren't clear. While they did put out this thing called the Project Green, which was their plans to shift to renewables and solar storage, geothermal.
1: Okay, we're talking about Jupiter?
3: Jupiter,
1: now?
3: Yeah. It never got much pickup and kind of – there were a lot of applications into them is what I've been told by the company. And they still have those plans to move forward. But they've pivoted to different technology. So it's a fuel cell technology while still natural gas. There's no combustion. So you don't burn gas. It's converted chemically, electronically.
1: Okay.
3: And that chemical transition actually creates water, doesn't consume it.
1: Oh, really?
3: Yeah. So you're actually water positive. Now, they use that water back to cool the fuel cells.
1: Yeah.
3: So, but you don't have the same water consumption that was the concern.
1: Why did they pivot? I mean, was it governmental pressure or popular pressure?
3: I think both. I mean, obviously, they have to go through the air quality permit process with the Environment Department. I think they saw that was going to be a challenge with the proposal they had put forward. There was a lot of pressure from the community, really, strongly wanting them to rethink how they were going about it. And to Oracle's credit, they did.
1: Yeah.
3: And they've pivoted.
1: Well, the interesting thing, too, is New Mexico has the 100% green by 2045. So all these places, unless that rule changes, who knows who's going to be governor and what the government's going to look like going down the road. But if it stays the same, they're all going to have to pay.
3: So here's the other thing that's really interesting. They're using a microgrid opportunity. So they're building their own energy. They're paying for everything.
1: Yeah.
3: But the goal is they do want to connect to the grid for resilience purposes and to be able to sell power back.
1: Well, makes sense.
3: Yeah. But what that it does a couple of things. One, it means that El Paso Electric doesn't have to build a new gas peaker plant, because whenever there's a demand response opportunity, they can buy it from the data center.
1: Yeah.
3: So it actually will reduce costs on ratepayers, not increase it. And the second piece, if they tie into the grid, they have to comply with the Energy Transition Act and all the requirements there.
1: Right.
3: So 50% by 2035, 100% or zero emission, net zero emissions by 2045. So they're going to have to comply with that in the end.
1: You seem hopeful.
3: I am.
1: Good.
3: I am. You know what? We have 1,800 people working on site at Project Jupiter today.
1: Yeah.
3: Those are being paid union wages. That's a big deal.
1: Yeah.
3: For New Mexico and for rural communities that are poor. And so I'm optimistic. New Mexico we've had a big shift. When I moved back home in 2018, we were 50th in family income in the country.
1: Yeah.
3: Today, the last 2 years in a row, we've been number one in the country for family income growth. That's an amazing transformation. We've got a long way to go.
1: Yeah, yeah.
3: But we've got great momentum, and we want to keep that momentum for New Mexico families.
1: Okay. I want to hold you over another break.
3: Okay.
1: Because I do want to talk to you again more about, the human side of this and how New Mexicans are going to benefit from all the development going on here.
3: Okay.
1: Okay. And all right, anyway, we got Carla with traffic. Hold on.
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6: All in all, traffic continues to move really well here in the metro so far this afternoon. Now, you will see some slowdowns, I-25 in the construction zone. That's to be expected. It's going to affect both directions. But I-40 looks good. Headed west on Paseo near the river, traffic moving just a little slow there. You will see a little bit of a slowdown headed west on Alameda near Coors. I'm Michael Carlisle with KKOB Traffic every 10 minutes on the 7s.
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33: 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And the United Way of Central New Mexico is stepping up to connect you with the resources to help. 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
1: Lauterbach, Rob Black with us. I want to keep you longer because this stuff's interesting. So, you know, the one thing we didn't touch on, I do want to talk about the human stuff. We didn't talk about space technology. What's going on with space and technology here in the state?
3: There's so much. I mean, from Mantis Space, which is building the first power grid in space using directed energy, so lasers.
1: Yeah.
3: They're a company that relocated from Georgia here to Albuquerque. So excited about what they're doing. We've got Hermes flying down at Spaceport America, which is the very first autonomous hypersonic plane.
1: Hypersonic plane.
3: Autonomous.
1: So how would they, okay, what will the hypersonic plane be used for?
3: It will be a military use.
1: Okay.
3: It'll be a military use. And there was a great story in the Journal this morning about Castilian Hypersonics. They're building the largest hypersonic missile manufacturing facility in North America in Rio Rancho right now. And they started construction in January. They'll be producing missiles by the end of this year. And what's amazing, and this gets to kind of the point around, how does this impact New Mexico?
1: Yeah.
3: They're going to hire 300 New Mexicans. And today in the paper, one of the founders said, we're already looking to expand that number and grow the site bigger.
1: Yeah.
3: And everybody who goes to work for them gets stock options.
1: Oh, cool.
3: So yeah, they're a startup out of SpaceX, spinouts.
1: Right. Okay.
3: These guys know how to build companies. They're going to be printing millionaires in New Mexico at this company. How cool is that? We don't usually have that sort of company, that sort of opportunity for New Mexicans. And that is part of what makes me so proud to be able to do this work every day.
1: You said something off the air about the spaceport that I found very interesting.
3: Oh, yeah. I mean, I think, you know, we were probably 15 years early for spaceport. You know, we had the one tenant with Virgin Galactic. It never really matured the way we thought. Today, with what is happening in space and aerospace and in defense, dual use technologies.
1: Yeah.
3: That spaceport has become an incredible asset for New Mexico, and it's a place where companies can go to test, iterate, and test again, and then get to market faster than anywhere else in the country. Mm-hmm. And that's created a really unique competitive advantage for New Mexico.
1: Yeah, interesting. We'll never be able to do like launch into orbit here, will we?
3: Oh, sure.
1: Or we will?
3: Yeah.
1: I'm saying we couldn't do it because they want it near water in case something goes wrong.
3: Well, actually, it's because you have a dual-stage rocket, right?
1: Yeah.
3: So your first stage drops off and has to land in the ocean.
1: Right.
3: You don't want it landed on Las Vegas, New Mexico.
1: No, that wouldn't be good.
3: Would not be good. Could land in Texas. But this new rockets,
1: yeah.
3: There are developing rockets that are single stage.
1: Yeah.
3: And we've got folks testing these. And that single-stage rocket to orbit is what we're uniquely positioned for. So it's created an opportunity for inland spaceports to be able to do orbital flights using single stage rockets.
1: Interesting.
3: Yeah.
1: How far away are we from that?
3: Those are already in development. They're already being tested.
1: Yeah.
3: So, and some of their technologies, like really cool, pharmaceutical uses. So when you get into space and you're weightless and you mix chemotherapy treatments, the chemical makeup is, it's the same chemicals, but the cells are different, or the molecules are structured differently.
1: Yeah.
3: And it means that they can be administered differently. So oftentimes chemotherapy might take you 7 or 8 hours sitting to take the medicine because the molecules are shaped so big. These molecules you can get in a shot.
1: Oh, wow.
3: So that's what you can do with different environments and weightlessness. So that's where these sort of companies could be really, New Mexico is a great opportunity for
1: that. Okay, we're talking satellite stuff too? Or
3: absolutely.
1: How about human payloads?
3: We just opened, well, that's human payloads. So Virgin Galactic, we expect to start flying back into space this fall.
1: Okay.
3: Which we're really excited about. They're ramping up. They have two new space planes that they're going to be launching in the fall. We just announced last week Black V, which is opening up a big satellite defense manufacturing facility here in New Mexico, 150 employees. So we have AV, which got a huge contract from the feds. They're building out their satellite and directed energy technologies here in New Mexico. That's 350, 400 new jobs. So a lot happening in that way.
1: Virgin Galactic, I mean, are we talking just space tourism, or are we talking, I mean, technological stuff that we can go forward and use for other things?
3: So I think there's going to be both space tourism and space flight. I mean, when you get into orbit and the Earth moves and you come back down, you can move places pretty quickly.
1: Yeah.
3: So there's some really interesting opportunities, I think, that they're looking long term, where they have spaceports in different locations that they could actually do transit. They also do really cool testing, you know, in their planes. So they have contracts with different scientific entities, the government or universities, etc., that they can use their planes for.
1: All right, interesting conversation with Rob Black, New Mexico Secretary of Economic Development. All right, now I'm going to hold you over after traffic. Why New Mexico? Tell me some good stuff. All right, Carlisle with traffic. Hold on.
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6: A look at traffic right now. You do have some slowdowns, I-25 in the construction zone. That affects both directions. Also, westbound on Paseo near the river, traffic moving just a little slow there. You'll also see a little bit of a slowdown southbound on Coors as you approach Montaño. I'm Michael Carlisle with KKOB Traffic every 10 minutes on the 7s.
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1: All right, thanks for listening. Appreciate it. TJ Trout, we got Rob Black here, New Mexico Secretary of Economic Development. Thanks for hanging out the whole time,
3: absolutely,
1: man.
3: Absolutely.
1: All right, so, let's wrap it up. Interesting stuff. I think we covered everything. A lot of science, a lot of technology, quantum computers, fusion energy. Man, we covered it all. Data centers. What do you tell people, though? I mean, what's good going on here that we should be proud of?
3: Well, I think why New Mexico? I mean, we're number one in family income growth, number five in manufacturing wage growth, second largest sovereign wealth fund in the United States. We're number one in geothermal potential, number two in solar, number three in wind potential, number two in oil production, number three in natural gas production, number one in R&D intensity in the country, and we're number one in PhDs per capita. New Mexico's the place where you want to be to grow your business, and we're going to take care of your workforce from cradle to career.
1: All right. So you're saying things are looking up.
3: Absolutely.
1: All right. Should we use any of our permanent fund?
3: We are.
1: I mean, at least the interest on them.
3: We're that's, again, we're invested. So we have $75 billion we're managing now.
1: Yeah.
3: Right?
1: Yeah.
3: And those funds on interest are paying for universal college, universal free childcare,
1: yeah,
3: about a third of the state budget. But they're also being invested into funds like Coastal Ventures, Airbus Ventures, Upfront, that are investing in lower carbon capital. We put $300 million of the Sovereign Wealth Fund into lowering carbon capital, who are investing in companies who are now deploying in New Mexico, Zanskar Energy, Pacific Fusion.
1: Mm-hmm.
3: Those are companies that have investments. And we're getting a return back to the State Investment Council, market rate VC returns, which are help paying for those things. So we are investing them, and they invest in real estate and other things around the world to make sure we're getting those returns. But we're also investing back into New Mexico.
1: Fossil fuel future.
3: It is, you know, the challenge with fossil fuels is we've got to figure out how to do concrete, steel, plastic, and fertilizer without fossil fuels.
1: Yeah.
3: And until we do that, we have a problem. Mm-hmm. But until we do that, New Mexico should be the place that's producing those fuels, because we do it cleaner and with lower carbon intensity than anywhere else in the country or the world.
1: Yeah, I was reading an article too about making concrete.
3: Yeah.
1: That's hugely energy intensive.
3: Very energy intensive, and an absolutely essential part to helping people get out of poverty, our quality of life. So we've got to figure out how to decarbonize those things so that we can get away from using just fossil fuels for that. But again, we've really lowered our carbon intensity around both oil and gas production.
1: Rob Black, thanks very much.
3: Thanks for having me.
1: Now we're out of time.
3: All right.
1: New Mexico Secretary of Economic Development, don't be a stranger. Come back. Very interesting conversation today. All right, 96.3 News Radio, KKOB, hold on.
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22: 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They crossed perilous seas, leaving all that they had behind. 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
6: Traffic moving really well right now here in the metro. Just a couple of slow spots. I-25, both directions in the construction zone. You're going to see slowdowns. That's to be expected. You've also got slow-moving traffic southbound on Coors near Montaño. Westbound I-40, as you approach Coors, you'll see just a little bit of a slowdown as you make your way through there. I'm Michael Carlisle with KKOB Traffic every 10 minutes on the 7s.
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6: 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Call the Traffic Tracker hotline at 505-767-9167. 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
8: 95 degrees in Albuquerque.
1: All right, coming up in a couple minutes, we have a former New Mexico governor, Gary Johnson. Like I say, I haven't talked to him in probably 6 months. So we'll get him back in here, talk about everything that's on our minds. Then tomorrow, we're going to be talking to Glenn Felty from Sun State Solar. He wants to talk to us about residential solar and how affordable it is, what you need to do if you finally want to make the switch over to solar. Also tomorrow, it's Tuesday, so that means UNM Law Professor Josh Kastenberg will be back. Talk about the issues of the day. Wednesday, astronaut Mike Mullane will be joining us. I haven't had him on in a long time either. Following him on Wednesday, we got The Paper's Devin O'Leary coming in. Talk about entertainment stuff going on in town and talk about what's new in the movies, the movie biz, and what we could be watching right now in some of the networks. 96.3 News Radio, KKOB. Hold on.
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10: From ABC News, I'm Stephanie Officer. Life-threatening flooding inundating the Northeast, putting more than 60 million Americans on alert. New York's major airports reporting hundreds of flight delays. ABC News senior meteorologist Melissa Griffin.
11: This rain is falling fast. It's coming down hard, and it's not over yet. We're still seeing on the radar lit up across parts of New York. That includes Long Island, right up through New Haven, Connecticut, right into Newport, Rhode Island. So very coastal. Significant risk for flash flooding. This is areas from the Jersey Shore, Long Island, right up through parts of southeastern New England into the Cape Cod area. This is where we could see those significant rainfall rates, 2 to 3 inch per hour rainfall rates. That would lead to the dangerous flash flooding scenes that we've seen over the weekend that continue into today.
10: In Ohio, Sunday night, a police officer was killed after responding to a 911 call regarding a break-in and gunshots in Rittman. The suspect and two other victims are also dead. An update today from Wayne County Sheriff Thomas Ballinger.
12: We have lost an officer in the line of duty, and two other ones have been injured, and then also a canine, a dog from our from the Wayne County Sheriff's Office was also injured.
10: The Ohio Bureau of Criminal Investigation is looking into the incident. Rittman Police Sergeant Scott Reeves, a 10-year veteran of the force and previous Wayne County deputy sheriff, was killed. Four more officers, all from the Medina County Sheriff's Office, were hit. Two are in stable condition. Two others were treated at the scene. Canine Vic remains in serious condition. High drama surrounding Prince Harry and his trip to the UK. The former royal went in support of charity events. Harry went solo after trying to ensure his family's safety, after a government committee refused to authorize taxpayer-funded security. Well, in another last-minute switch, Harry has decided not to stay at Buckingham Palace. 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
13: From 96.3 News Radio KKOB, I'm Mike Gaba. The family of Michael Lamont, a 14-year-old killed in a shooting at UNM student housing last year, has notified the university of its intent to seek damages. A tort claim notice obtained through a public records request indicates the family may pursue a wrongful death and premises liability lawsuit. Lamont was killed during a shooting at the Casas del Rio complex in July of 2025, an incident that led to a lengthy campus lockdown and manhunt. The notice seeks preservation of evidence, including security footage, police records, and documents related to the university's emergency response. And for nearly 40 years, Albuquerque has been home to the largest flamenco festival outside of Spain, drawing performers and students from around the world. KKOB's Natasha Leva has details.
0: This year's 9-day festival, Flamenco, introduced a new choreography competition, giving emerging artists a chance to showcase original work. The inaugural winner was Dominique Adessa, a University of New Mexico graduate whose piece earned top honors. Organizers say the new competition is designed to highlight artists from New Mexico and beyond while strengthening connections within the flamenco community. Natasha Leba, News Radio, KKOB.
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0: positive for rabies, marking New Mexico's ninth confirmed animal rabies case of 2026. The New Mexico Department of Health says the bat was discovered in a private home and later tested at the state's scientific laboratory division. Officials say all people and animals exposed to the bat are receiving post-exposure vaccinations. Rabies is most commonly found in New Mexico wildlife, including bats, skunks, foxes, and bobcats. Health officials remind residents to avoid contact with wild animals and keep pets up to date on rabies vaccinations. Next news update, 5:30. I'm Mike Gabe on 96.3 News Radio KKOB.
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15: All right, traffic right now, really not seeing a whole lot in the way of problems. Now, you will have some slowdowns, I-25 in the construction zone in both directions. That's to be expected. Headed west on Paseo near the river, traffic moving just a little slow there, but I-40 looks good. Alameda, Montaño, those river crossings both moving up to speed. I-25 between Albuquerque and Santa Fe right now, traffic looks good in both directions. I'm Michael Carlisle with KKOB Traffic, every 10 minutes on the 7s.
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15: 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Call the Traffic Tracker hotline at 505-767-9167. I'm Michael Carlisle from the 96.3 News Radio KKOB Traffic Center.
18: Staying mainly dry but hot today, 96 Albuquerque, 89 Santa Fe. Tonight, we could see a spot shower or an isolated storm before 9, then we're partly cloudy and mild. 67 Albuquerque, 61 Santa Fe. I'm meteorologist Olga Breeze for KOAT7.
19: Currently in Albuquerque, it's 94 degrees on 96.3 News Radio KKOB.
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0: Once again, good afternoon. Glad you're with us, hanging out with us on, man, July 6th already. I cannot believe we are in the second half of the year already. Unbelievable. Time is just flying by, man. Crazy.
19: Might as well bury me and burn me or something.
0: Soon enough.
19: It's like it's coming so quickly, I'm starting to get afraid of death.
0: I say, we're all going to be dead before we know it, right? Exactly. Well, on that cheery note, thanks a pantload for that.
19: Right.
1: All right, we've got Gary Johnson. We're going to talk to him in a second, but let me tell you quickly about that.

0: 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On line with us right now is former New Mexico governor, former presidential candidate. You ran for Senate, too, didn't you?
1: I did, yeah.
0: I don't think I was here when you did that.
1: That was tilting. Yeah, I think you were. That was tilting at windmills.
0: But here we are. Hey.
1: Like sand through an hourglass, so goes the days of our lives.
0: No kidding, man. Yeah, so.
1: The older
0: we all get, time speeds up. You cannot tell me anything different than that.
1: It's relative, you know. If you're 1 year old and a year goes by, man, that's and then how about the song growing up? Will you still need me? Will you still love me I'm 64?
0: Yeah.
1: Well, I'm never going to be 64. Never.
0: Yeah. Sure. And look at us now. Hey, what's new with you? I haven't talked to you in a long time. I want to get on to New Mexico and economics. I want to get on some of the politics going on right now. But you, what's going on with you? Anything exciting?
1: Well, just, skied 100 days, mountain biking, trying to do that every day. Got my golf course here that I'm working on in Taos. And, I play a lot of chess. I've got an addiction to chess, so I'm playing on chess.com.
0: Wow. No, really? No kidding.
1: I'm so addicted.
0: You any good?
1: Well, my brother has a master's rating, and he writes me a text the other day. He goes, Gary, are you sitting in a dark room sucking your thumb? I was just looking at your rating.
0: Well, that's not very nice.
1: That wasn't very nice.
0: Yeah. No.
1: That is probably true.
0: All right, so one more thing. Okay, you're doing a lot of skiing, because I know you used to do that, the cycling thing from like the Canadian border down to Mexico. Are those days over for you?
1: Maybe not. You never know. I injured myself skiing pretty badly like 3 seasons ago. And today, Kate and I did a ride up to the ski valley, and I think it was the strongest I've been since those series of ski accidents 3 seasons ago. So maybe yeah. Still in the cards.
0: Well, I wish you the best, Gary. So,
1: well, if I do it again and am successful, I would be the oldest person to do that ever.
0: See, you'd be even more famous than you are already. So let's.
1: People say to me, we were just talking about you, and I go, was that good or was that bad?
0: Yeah, see, that's the thing. That swings both ways, man.
1: It sure does.
0: All right, well, let's always have the conversation about the weed. So let's talk about cannabis right now. The state of the industry right now in New Mexico. Give me an overview. What do you think?
1: Well, I think it's a good thing. I think they did the right thing by allowing anybody that really wanted to get into the business to get into the business. If they made a mistake at all in doing that, it was limiting the growth of marijuana to be able to supply all of the stores that were opening to sell it. So, but on the whole, I give it an A.
0: Oh, are you seriously? Oh, okay. Yeah. All right. Yeah. Because you look at Albuquerque, you look at some of the places, and Albuquerque, for instance, you drive up San Mateo in Albuquerque, and there's a weed store like every 100 yards almost, and I think we're going to see a lot of those go out of business. But then again, knowing I know what you're like, and you will say, well, that's pure capitalism, right?
1: Yeah, no, you know,
0: free enterprise.
1: My ahead of them implementing marijuana, it was let everybody that wants to get in, make it easy to get in, and yeah, there'll be a huge amount of attrition, but the best will survive.
0: Right. So, I mean, do you think a lot of people got in? Oh, I know they did. They just got in for more, how can I put this, romantic reasons. They say, okay, it's a, you know, man, I love weed all my life, and now I finally get to do what I love and try to make money at it, and they really weren't business people.
1: Oh, you hit it on the head. I mean, you know, for everybody that smoked weed, weed's going to be legal. I'm getting the business, you know?
0: Right.
1: Well, this doesn't necessarily work out that way.
0: Yeah. Would there be anything that you would have had the state do differently?
1: Well, they did limit the production, or they limited the cultivation of pot. They limited the supply.
0: Yeah.
1: You know, that's a little nutty. I mean, anytime the government gets involved in controlling anything,
0: yeah,
1: in my estimation, it never works out.
0: Right. This coming from the former governor of New Mexico. So, you've always thought that way. I know. So, do you think? I mean, Trump was a class one drug anymore. So,
1: hopefully, Trump going out the door will. We'll legalize it. We'll codify it completely. But
0: yeah.
1: So far, you know, little step. But
0: okay.
1: Let's have a big step, and maybe he'll do that going out the door. And at some point in the future, it will be completely legal. But okay. I hope that's sooner than later.
0: Okay, I was just wondering if you thought the Fed would ever finally do it. Interesting. So, all right, well. We got to take a break, but I want to talk to you about the economics here. We just had the New Mexico Secretary of Economic Development on, Rob Black. I don't know if you heard any of that. Interesting stuff about the innovation and the advances we're making in quantum computing, things like that, fusion energy. And I want your take on the state of the state right now. How is our economy doing, and what can we do better? What are we terrible at this point?
1: We give stuff away. I mean, I hear you. We're going to break, but hey, we give stuff away. Prevailing wage. Oh, Meta is a great partner, and then you point out, well, yeah, and the Attorney General sues Meta for $1 billion.
0: Yeah.
1: I'm sorry, they're going to want to get even.
0: All right. You notice I did bring that up, though. You noticed that.
1: Well, job there, Strauss.
0: All right, we got Gary Johnson on with us this afternoon. We got Carlisle with traffic coming up. Hold on.
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3: Well, traffic right now, a little bit of a slowdown headed west on I-40 as you approach Coors. Also, watch your speed, I-25 in both directions near that construction zone. You're also going to see a little bit of a slowdown right now westbound on Alameda near Coors. I'm Michael Carlisle with KKOB Traffic, every 10 minutes on the 7s.
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7: Staying mainly dry but hot today, watch for showers and storms to develop before midnight. 96 Albuquerque, 89 Santa Fe. Tonight, we could see a spot shower or an isolated storm before 9, then we're partly cloudy and mild. 67 Albuquerque, 61 Santa Fe. On Tuesday, morning sunshine and increasing clouds. It will be hot before afternoon storms arrive. 97 Albuquerque, 89 Santa Fe. I'm meteorologist Olga Breeze for KOAT7.
8: Currently in Albuquerque, it's 94 degrees on 96.3 News Radio, KKOB. 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
0: All right, we're back. Glad you're with us. We got former New Mexico governor and former presidential candidate Gary Johnson on with us this afternoon. Good to have you on. I should have had you on earlier. My bad. I'm sorry. So,
1: hey.
0: You know.
1: You know, when he was running for president as a Republican, they did an analysis of which person running for president on the Republican side. At that time, I don't know, there were about 25. Which Republican candidate had the best record on jobs? And unbeknownst to me, that turned out to be me. What I focused on as governor was, let's make it right for everybody that's here. Let's stop with this trying to send out incentives for other companies to move to New Mexico when we should be benefiting those that are already here. And that was my philosophy. And once again, unbeknownst to me, that's what they came up with as an analysis during the presidential campaign of 2012.
0: But we do need to attract jobs here, right? I mean, you obviously we need to attract jobs here. So how would you do that then, other than give them the kitchen sink?
1: No, the states that are prevailing when it comes to economic activity are the states that don't have any income tax, don't have any state income tax. I mean, it's as simple as that. And our gross receipts now are approaching 10%, and we have gross receipts tax on services. We have this incredible litigation thing going on in New Mexico where jury trials end up with these huge settlements that contribute to businesses not wanting to locate here. And for those that are here, you know, it could be a better road.
0: Well, then are you still there?
1: Yeah.
0: Oh, okay. You're breaking up a little bit. Then, you actually would have to be in favor of what just happened this state legislative session last January about limiting the amount of damages that medical lawsuits can bring.
1: Yes. Yeah, absolutely. Absolutely. And there are things that warrant settlements. There are things that warrant settlements. Don't get me wrong. But when you have somebody, in this case, I mean, I heard about the guy who had erectile dysfunction forever and was awarded $225 million in New Mexico. I don't know.
0: Hey, you gotta get your freak on, Gary, though, you know.
1: I guess.
0: Yeah.
1: So you know, we throw money at things. We give things away free in New Mexico, and it's not free. For those that receive it, you know, that don't pay any tax, great for them. But for those that pay it, we want to. I mean, so many have left the state because we're ending up footing the bill. Homelessness. I mean, you don't have the homelessness that exists here in Texas or Florida because they don't give away anything. They don't give things away.
0: Yeah. If we're talking about taxes, though, let me interrupt you. The one thing, you and I are getting a little older. But the one thing that bothers me is that the state taxes Social Security. I think they say that, oh, we don't tax Social Security. Yes, you do. You do tax Social Security. I think.
1: Well, now you're back to an example, TJ, of you're addressing a specific need, seniors. It's a benefit to seniors. But how about policies that affect everybody?
0: Yeah.
1: A few percentage drops in the income tax. I would say get rid of the income tax completely, and you can just sit back and watch a nuke go off in New Mexico when it comes to economics, as opposed to firecrackers.
0: Well, you look at the state of Delaware, for instance. The state of Delaware has no sales tax, so and they seem to be doing just fine.
1: Well, Alaska, same way. There are a lot of states without. I agree, and the fact that we tax services in New Mexico, really, that's a pretty rarefied states that do that. I don't know if there are any other states that actually apply a tax to services.
0: I'm going to look up, like I said, I just had Rob Black in here, New Mexico Secretary of Economic Development. He gave me the New Mexico, the Next Frontier Economic Development, New Mexico, that they're giving to people. And it says, talent built for the future, Gary. I'm reading this. And the top two things that they say will attract people here are, number one, free child care. Number two, free college tuition. And then number three, a job training incentive program and custom training. We got to take a break. I want you to ruminate on that. And I'm sure you don't like any of those things. But
1: I don't like any of them. I mean, they sound great. They just sound terrific, but they're going to have the opposite impact all the way down the road.
0: All right. Well, we want to talk a little bit more about that after news and traffic. We got Gary Johnson hanging out with us this afternoon. And news and traffic coming up right now. Hold on.
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3: All right, traffic right now. You will see some slowdowns. I-25 in the construction zone. Be sure to watch your speed going through there. Headed west on I-40. As you approach Coors, traffic moving just a little bit slow there. You do see a little bit of a slowdown westbound on Paseo near the river. I'm Michael Carlisle with KKOB Traffic every 10 minutes on the 7s.
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0: 96.3 News Radio KKOB. I'm Mike Gabo. U.S. men's team gearing up for a high-stakes match tonight against Belgium after FIFA delayed the red card suspension of their star striker. Valerian Balogun now expected to take the field, with critics raising questions after President Trump intervened on his behalf. ABC's Christian Cordero is at a watch party in D.C. with more on Trump's intervention. FIFA has released with a lengthy statement detailing step-by-step the process it underwent in addressing the issue.
46: He weighed in today, and here's what some of what he had to say.
47: That wasn't a foul. That wasn't even an infraction. That was two guys running full speed that happened to crash into each other. Yes, I asked for a review by FIFA. I spoke to a man who's highly respected, and by the way, whose level of respect has gone up. You know, he really pushed it in this country. I'm the one that got them to do it.
46: So it really adds to the controversy of that initial foul.
0: In local news, the Sacatone Fire, located 15 miles east of Glenwood, has now consumed over 9,000 acres and is at 0% containment. On Sunday, crews put in a direct line along the north edge of the fire to protect cabins in the Willow Creek subdivision. The community of Willow Creek, however, remains in go status, meaning residents there should leave immediately. Rain did fall in the surrounding communities yesterday, but it was not enough to affect the fire. A new report from the New Mexico Department of Justice found significant racial disparities in student discipline at Gallup-McKinley County Schools. That investigation was launched following community concerns about the district's disciplinary practices. According to the report, the district used out-of-school suspensions at one of the highest rates in New Mexico, with students losing at least twice as many school days as the statewide average. The findings also show Native American and Hispanic students were disciplined more frequently and lost substantially more instructional time than their white peers. When America celebrates its 500th birthday in 2276, people will get a glimpse of New Mexico as it existed today. More with KKOB's Michael Carlisle.
3: The state contributed several items to a national time capsule buried Saturday in Philadelphia as part of the country's 250th anniversary celebration. Among the items are a letter from Governor Michelle Lujan Grisham, a White Sands sand sample, Route 66 centennial memorabilia, New Mexico-themed pins, and traditional jewelry crafted by Native artists. The time capsule also includes contributions from every state and territory in the nation. Michael Carlisle, News Radio KKOB.
0: Two Santa Fe city councilors are proposing to close the streets around the Santa Fe Plaza to
1: the car traffic during the summer months starting Memorial Day through the end of October to create a safer, more walkable environment in the busy downtown area. The city had made similar attempts in 2014 and 2020, but faced pushback from residents who argued it would limit access to locals. The current proposal includes an exception for cruise nights. The resolution calls for permanently closing Palace Avenue and Lincoln Avenue along the plaza to traffic. Those streets are frequently blocked off temporarily during the summer for events including the Spanish Market, Indian Market, and Lenzic 360 concerts on the plaza. This proposal would leave open the closure, could also continue through part of November, when the plaza has hosted Dia de los Muertos and Indigenous Peoples Day events. Next news update, 6 o'clock. I'm Mike Gaben, 96.3 News Radio, KKOB.
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0: All right, thanks for listening. Appreciate you being here. TJ Trout, Trujillo, Carlisle, Gaba. We got former New Mexico Governor Gary Johnson on with us. All right, let's get into it, man.
4: Get into it, man. Let's do it.
0: Sorry, man. I didn't mean to use the vernacular. Anyway, you're saying that New Mexico just gives stuff away. We give stuff away. However,
4: yes,
0: yeah, okay.
4: Yeah, we do.
0: All right. I know we do. However, and you will be the one of the first to admit that we have a real poverty problem here in the state, and we have a real problem with our children being able to raise them and keep them out of trouble. I mean, these are huge issues here in this state. So what's wrong with free childcare if it's helping parents who are barely making ends meet to have their kids being taken care of so they can make a living?
4: Well, all right, let's just take that as an example. And let's just, for a second, how about means testing for free childcare? Well, you know, they've made it available to everybody. You can't. I just have a lot of friends who are very successful that have very young children that are going, WTF, what's going on here? You know, I don't need free child care. I don't want free child care. I have an immigrant family that's here working at Los Alamos. And came from a socialist country, and this is the demise. This will end up being the demise of the United States.
0: This is what your friends are saying? Was this what you?
4: That's what one of my friends is saying, who has come from a, you could argue, a socialist country, saying, yeah, this is what I was hoping to avoid. Works at Los Alamos, is a brainiac. And look, I didn't come to the United States for free child care.
0: Okay, so what you are saying here then is that, okay, it should not be free for everybody. Don't we need a safety net for some of these people who are barely getting by?
4: Well, safety net, I agree with a safety net, okay? Government, for those truly in need, government can afford to give them a hand up, not a handout, but a hand up. And that's the difference in New Mexico. We give them a handout, and that's what we do. That's what Democrats in office do. And I hate to be partisan about this, but you know, that's what they do. And you know, now we're to the governor's race in New Mexico. I'd like to put a plug in for Greg Hall. I think he's done a great job as mayor of Rio Rancho and deserves to be governor on the basis of his three terms in office. And there will be a lot less giveaway with Greg Hall than there would be with the alternative.
0: All right, let me ask you something. All right, so we are living in a blue state. I mean, there's no doubt. I mean, we are. We're solidly.
4: Do you think?
0: Yeah. Well, of course I think. I know we are. Yeah, I mean, obviously there are conservative people living here. But The reason where I'm going with this is what, and I'm serious when I ask you this, what advice would you give the Democratic Party of New Mexico, knowing what the Democratic Party is like? What advice would you give them to make things better?
4: Just stop giving stuff away. Just stop making things, giving out free stuff. Just stop it. And, you know, let me use affordable housing as an example. You want to address affordable housing? Address zoning. Address getting a building permit for truly affordable housing. It doesn't exist. When it comes to affordable housing, it's who you know. That's how you get affordable housing. A lot of people qualify for affordable housing, but who actually gets it? Well, it's the person that actually knows the person who distributes those funds. And that's just a reality. And I use that as an example of what goes on all across government, whenever government gets involved. It's who you know.
0: What?
4: Healthcare in New Mexico,
0: yeah.
4: It's who you know. You don't know anybody? Forget it. You're looking at 6 months to be able to get an appointment on anything.
0: I tell you what, though, man, I know a lot of people. And it's healthcare is bad, man. I mean, you know, I mean, for even wealthy people, it's a lot of wealthy people can afford to travel out of state to get the healthcare they need. But a lot of people, the majority of people in New Mexico can't do that.
4: Well, and then you got this supplemental insurance as somebody on Medicare currently. You got this supplemental, and I don't have any supplemental insurance because then that ties you into a network, and that makes it even worse.
0: Well, I hate the way our healthcare system is now. I mean, we need a revolution when it comes to healthcare systems.
4: Well, and that would be converting the whole thing to free market, make it a cash as you go, bring about gallbladders are us. You know, clinics that specialize in just gallbladders, and they'll do the surgery for $4,000 as opposed to $30,000. Well, they're going to do a zillion of them a day.
0: Why have we said that, man? That's what's going to happen. Like they're going to have like Jiffy Lube for livers, you know, something like that.
4: Well, yeah. No, yeah. Not a bad thing.
0: All right,
4: not a bad thing. Whenever you got advertised pricing. Right. Where's advertised pricing?
0: I don't agree with everything you say. I don't have a problem with that. All right, Gary Johnson with us. We got to take a break. I'm going to ask you about the midterms, man. All right, we got Carlisle with traffic. Hold on.
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3: All right, traffic right now does look like we've got a crash northbound on I-25 near Central. You will see some slowdowns with that. Once you get through that, you'll see a little bit more of a slowdown both directions of I-25. The construction zone, I-40, looks good right now. Headed west on Paseo near the river, traffic moving just a little slow there. I'm Michael Carlisle with KKOB Traffic every 10 minutes on the 7s.
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9: Currently in Albuquerque, it's 95 degrees on 96.3 News Radio KKOB.
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23: For decades, the prevailing wisdom for someone who's had a heart attack has been to put them on beta blockers for the rest of their life. But new research suggests that might not be necessary, and that the benefits of these medications probably taper off after a year or two. On the whole, and for the average person, beta blockers are very safe and very effective. But, as with any medication, they can come with a cost. A financial one, and also potential side effects. We're talking about things like fatigue, dizziness, dry mouth, dry eyes. I want to be clear when I say that you absolutely should talk to your doctor before starting or stopping any medication. Point is, if you're years out from a heart attack and you're in otherwise good health, you might want to ask your doctor about discontinuing beta blockers. You'll want to, of course, keep up a healthy lifestyle, diet, exercise, and sleep. I'm Dr. Sanjay Gupta, helping you live a better life.
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0: All right, thanks for listening. We got Gary Johnson with us. Always love talking to you, man.
4: It's a two-way street there.
0: Nothing makes your head big. Yeah.
4: That is big, man.
0: Yeah.
4: It's big.
0: But hey, this is not a gotcha question. I am curious about this just because of everything that's going on. Did you ever meet Epstein? Because you were in a position of power.
4: I did not.
0: Nope.
4: No, when I was governor, it was happening, meaning, okay, this guy with a lot of money is building a ranch on King property that he bought, and that's where it was when I was governor. No, I never met him, and there was never a reach out on his part.
0: Right.
4: And if he would have reached out, I mean, at that time, excuse me, I don't think he'd been convicted of anything.
0: Yeah,
4: I'd have gone and met him if he would have reached out.
0: Yeah,
4: he didn't.
0: So what do you think is going to happen with the files? Do you think we're ever going to see some of these names?
4: Trump is president, but yes, in the future we will.
0: Okay. All right. Speaking of that, too, midterms coming up in November. What happens, in your opinion, House and Senate?
4: Republicans get killed because they're really not Republicans anymore. The national debt is soaring. Two runs for president. Look, the biggest issue that I raised running for president was our national debt and the fact that at some point, it's going to result in hyperinflation, and not that that isn't rearing its head to a big degree. I mean, you can point at our inflation currently. Well, a lot of that has to do with just the amount of money that's floating around. Biggest issue facing the country. Look, we need conservatives in office that are conservatives when it comes to dollars and cents. As a libertarian, look, what you do with your life, the decisions that you make, make whatever decisions you want to make as long as it doesn't adversely affect others. And that's living in America. That's the freedom that we should have and don't have all the time.
0: Yeah. So, you look at the things that Trump ran on. And Trump ran.
4: Oh, right.
0: You ran on no wars and no debt. So, and yet here we are.
4: Well, just a little bit on the defensive side. You know, these tariffs, and it was never explained to us that these tariffs potentially might replace income tax. Getting rid of income tax in this country, can you imagine the positive impact that would have? And originally in the Constitution, money was from tariffs. And, in the 30s, the biggest source of revenue in this country was that tariff tax on beer, on beer. And so tariffs, switching from a income tax to a tariff, once again, nothing that was really articulated on the part of Trump, but if that's what he was really after, I think that would have been a positive. He just added, went to tariffs. Now that's been rebuffed, and it's a mess.
0: But wouldn't a tariff be actually a consumer tax, though, when it comes down to it?
4: Yes, yeah, it would be exactly what it would be. But people with money, any money that you have, and you'd certainly exempt groceries. Perhaps yeah. Beyond that, perhaps you'd exempt health care. But other than that, a consumer tax as opposed to income tax.
0: Yeah.
4: Oh my gosh! Imagine not having to deal with income tax every year and all the loopholes. You get rid of all those loopholes in lieu of tariffs.
0: All right. I mean, there is an argument to be made by that, Gary. All right, cool. All right, we got Gary Johnson with us. We're going to wrap it up on the other side. And we got Carla with traffic. Hold on.
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3: Well, traffic right now. You do have crash cleanup northbound I-25 as you approach Central. You will see some slowdowns with that. Watch yourself going through there. Once you get through there, you'll see some more slowdowns both directions of I-25 near the construction zone. Headed west on I-40 as you approach Coors. Traffic moving just a little slow there. Paseo, Alameda, Montaño. Those river crossings look good right now. I'm Michael Carlisle with KKOB Traffic every 10 minutes on the 7s.
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0: All right, Gary. Always, like I say, always good to have you on here. I got to have you on more than I do, and I apologize for that. You just said the Republicans get creamed in the midterms because they're really not Republicans anymore. All right, so what about 2028 and the presidential election? Are there people who you would like to see run?
4: Well, just conservative when it comes to dollars and cents. And some, J.D. Vance, before he became vice president, and not that he hasn't done a really good job as vice president, but he espoused a lot of things that made a lot of sense. And so I would have to think he's the front runner, and we'll see how that goes.
0: So even if... Go ahead.
4: No, go ahead.
0: Well, I was going to say, if Trump doesn't try to run for a third term and...
4: Which you have to believe he will, along with, submitting for funding for the fifth phase on Mount Rushmore. you have to assume that's going to happen.
0: That's got to drive you crazy.
4: It drives me crazy. I think more than half of the country is driven crazy by, Mount Rushmore, because he's really not kidding when he says he wants to be the fifth base on that.
0: Oh, I know he's not. Yeah, of course he's not. I mean, I can only imagine what it felt like when he had his name taken off the Kennedy Center, you know. But
4: well, and then he adds it to the Kennedy Center, and arguably there's a whole lot of funds that are moving in from wealthy Republicans that are now donating to the Kennedy Center because of the Kennedy Trump. I don't agree with him putting his name on it, but you know, there is that ramification also.
0: Okay, so if he goes away, actually, constitutionally, he should go away after this term. Sure. But what when that happens, Gary, what happens to MAGA?
4: What is MAGA? If you have a definition or you can actually explain what MAGA means, I think it'd be a bestseller. You know, go to work.
0: Yeah.
4: Go to work.
0: Well, it's kind of an evolution, though, wasn't it, from like the Tea Party and now to MAGA?
4: I think so. The Tea Party didn't seem to know what it stood for either.
0: okay.
4: But, and you know, lastly, I'm really optimistic about the future. I think AI is going to make an unbelievable difference. When you have an AI that knows a million times more information than you know as a human being. Can you imagine every student in class gets their own AI that is infinitely patient and infinitely, here's where you're at.
0: Yep.
4: Let's go to the next step. Let's go to the next step. Let's go to the next step. And that everybody in the country ends up getting the best education possible because you are... your tutelage is coming from an entity that knows 1 million times more things than you do.
0: All right. You know what I know? We're out of time. Hey, good talking to you, man. We'll talk to you soon.
4: All right, brother.
0: Take care, bud. Take care. Jerry Johnson, thank you very much. 96.3 News.
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23: There are lots of things you can measure to get an idea of how healthy you are at any given moment. Temperature, heart rate, blood pressure, just to name a few. But how about how healthy you will be and how long you're likely to live? According to a new study out of the University at Buffalo, two simple strength tests are pretty accurate at predicting longevity in older women. One is hand grip strength, and the other is how quickly people can stand up from a seated position without using their arms. By the way, I remember interviewing former President Jimmy Carter when he was quite old and being really impressed how he just popped out of the chair without using his arms. Not a lot of older people can actually do that. But I think the message here is that maintaining strength as you age is going to help you perform everyday activities, but also help you avoid injury and stay independent. I'm Dr. Sanjay Gupta, helping you live a better life.
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2: Albuquerque Swifties, the TK Bridal Bash hits Cottonwood Mall Saturday, July 11th, starting at 2 p.m. Win AirPods, Taylor Swift, and a chance to win a flyaway trip to see One Republic in L.A. Don't miss this one.